0: regularly eating ultra-processed foods can increase your risk of developing type 2 diabetes by 53%. 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
1: New South Wales coach Laurie Daly has gone from the Origin hot seat to the winner's circle. The Blues shocked Queensland 30-12 at Suncorp last night, flipping the script after a rough run of results. Daly's also keeping mum on his coaching future.
2: Oh, I've got my mind made up what I want to do, so I've enjoyed it, but we'll see what happens.
1: A big effort from star halfback Nathan Cleary, earning him man of the match and the Wally Lewis medal for player of the series.
3: Humans are social creatures and we need connection to feel good. 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A quick chat can change more than you think.
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5: Today in Townsville, mostly fine with a top of 27. Tonight, down to 15. And tomorrow, fine with a high of 26. 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
0: You really can just feel it in the air from the Transporter Parade yesterday to the Palmer Street Party this afternoon. And, of course, action kicking off tomorrow. The streets of Townsville have been transformed into a bloody racetrack. And you could be there for free right now. Got a double pass to give away to the NTI Townsville 500. If you want it, 133353. Give us a ring as we do your good times and greatest hits. Ed Sheeran on the way. And right now, just stare into space with Sir Elton John. We are Triple M.

0: 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State of Origin champions for 2026.
1: Best is in the clear. Ponga in pursuit. Best. Palms it away. Goodbye.
0: Triple M rocks State of Origin.

Lisa, just looked out the window. It's looking very average across North Queensland. Very cloudy, very kind of almost drizzly outside the blue block on Woolcock. You know what'll turn that mood upside down? Free supercars tickets.

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1: Right. The phone's lit up like the Strand Christmas tree Townsville City Council puts up every year. Hello, is this Jasmine?
2: Well, it sure is.
1: Jazz?
2: I knew it would pay off.
1: You've bloody done it! You're going to have some happy children at your place? Is that you say you want to take one of the kids?
2: Oh, yeah, I'm going to have some happy boys.
1: Oh, mate, congratulations. Double pass. Do they have a favourite driver or team or anything? Or just they're just there for the atmosphere?
2: Oh, Hot Wheels all the way.
1: The Hot Wheels fan zone, mate. My son, he's 7. He went mad at the Hot Wheels last year.
2: Yep.
1: Good on you, Jess.
2: It's gonna be a good morning. Oh goodness, thank you. Hey,
1: thank you for being part of our Triple M family.
2: Oh, thanks, guys. He's a legend.
1: You're a legend, mate. And it doesn't end there. We have a massive ticket blitz thanks to Harvey Norman and Tempur. A stack of tickets to give away. Steal the Savo after one at Townsville's 102.3 Triple M.
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0: tune, Diana Ross at Townsville's 102.3 Triple M. It's Cliffo, and the truth is out there, North Queensland. The Hinchinbrook and Forest Beach in particular had the world's eyes on it last week and into this week with Space Junk washing up at Forest Beach. And reports this morning that hazmat crews around the Forest Beach boat ramp. We're hearing all emergency services are being deployed. That is the word on the street. And Trevor, local character, mate, you're officially our Spaceballs reporter. Is that right?
1: Mate, I'm on the payroll. I can give you some limited information.
0: Mate, you have me. You've hooked me in. What's happening?
1: There is a bit of activity at the boat ramp.
0: Wow. Okay.
1: I'm led to believe there is some inquiries as to another space ball maybe somewhere.
0: Okay.
1: But I don't know where. Yeah. I can't tell you any more than that.
0: Okay, but hey, that's been helpful, my friend. There is more action. Something is developing at Forest Beach again this morning. Our eyes on the ground. Trevor, Space Junk reporter.
1: No,
0: thank you so much.
1: Right on, mate.
0: Someone could let Houston know we have a problem. We have all their space junk. That'd be good. Hang about. Red Hot Chili Peppers on the way and a song for the RAF base in Townsville next at Triple M.
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0: add these guys to the bucket list to see live at Queensland Country Bank Stadium. 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Coldplay. At Townsville's 102.3 Triple M after 11. The song that'll make you think about Spotlight, Lincraft, you know, textiles and fabrics differently. Black Velvet, Alana Miles on the way. Get ready to do the Michael Jackson Lean Forward. Smooth Criminal on the way as we get set for another hour of good times and greatest hits. And Supercars tickets all day today at Townsville's Triple M.
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22: Good morning, it's Emily Williams here.
13: A Queensland teenager accused of planning a school massacre in Maryborough has again been denied bail. The 13-year-old was arrested in May with police alleging he became obsessed with Nazi ideology, racist material, gore videos and mass killings. Unions have called the Deputy Premier deranged amid a new proposed Queensland construction code that could see contractors with existing CFMEU agreements sign new deals for Brisbane Olympic projects. The Queensland Council of Unions says it will challenge the code if it becomes law, dubbing it a lawyer's picnic. And some very sad Queenslanders about this morning, with the Blues taking out the Origin series last night at Suncorp. A HIA to Kurt Capewell meant Maroons coach Billy Slater was forced to bring on Jeremiah Nene, meaning we missed the chance to use star player Paddy Carrigan.
14: I don't like leaving two guys out that prepare to play, and it's a really bad feeling, to be honest.
16: Triple M National News.
17: Good morning, I'm Matthew Layton. V-Line says trains could be rolling again by afternoon peak as Victoria's regional rail network stays frozen for a second day after Telstra's outage. Meanwhile, the telco watchdog says the latest outage is another rough look for Australia's phone networks. Telecommunications industry ombudsman Cynthia Gabert telling the ABC she is exceptionally disappointed.
22: What we're hearing from consumers is a range of challenges, and I think it really highlights how important reliable mobile service is.
17: Australia's rental market has cranked up the pressure again with record high rents now across all capitals. Domain says capital city house rents rose $20 in the June quarter, while unit rents only edged up $5. And fresh explosions are being reported after another round of US strikes. Iranian media says blasts have been heard along the country's southern coast as US President Donald Trump declares the ceasefire is over and calls Iran's leaders liars.
23: Did you know that diabetes is Australia's fastest growing chronic condition? Over 300 Australians are diagnosed with the condition every day. Search Diabetes Australia to find out more.
17: New South Wales coach Laurie Daly knows his next move, but he's keeping the cards close. At Suncorp, the Blues lifted the shield with a 30-12 win, and Mitch Moses says they wanted it for Laurie.
24: That was my biggest thing going into it, was, you know, Laurie showed so much faith in myself to pick me after not playing game one, showed a lot of faith in me, so want to repay him with everything that I had, and I think everyone else did that as well, and everyone else had that mentality as
17: and
24: well.
17: And British wildcard Arthur Ferry has booked a semi-final spot at Wimbledon.
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25: Today in Townsville, mostly fine with a top of 27. Tonight, down to 15. And tomorrow, fine with a high of 26. 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
27: 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And greatest hits at Triple M, Alana Miles in a few minutes. INXS and Michael Jackson, Put Down the Tommy Gun. Michael, one of his many great film clips. 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

0: Congratulations, New South Wales. State of Origin champions for 2026.
1: This to put him 14 up. Cleary. Oh, he's absolutely drilled it. That was masterful.
0: Triple M rocks State of Origin.

0: crush on her in the 90s. It was the Chaps in the Dirty Film clip that did it. Christina Aguilera on Triple M, 133353, the phone number. Hello.
1: Is that you, Cliffo?
0: It's Cliffo, it is.
1: Oh, can I give you some advice?
0: Yeah, please.
1: All right, so years ago you told me that on the radio.
0: Yeah.
1: You were saying that you suffered from severe heartburn.
0: Not as bad now that I've lost a few kilos, but I still do get it.
1: Stop bread.
0: Just stop bread.
1: Don't eat bread, don't eat cereal, and corn.
0: Yeah, right. All the good stuff.
1: Yeah.
0: You didn't say you're going to be the bearer of bad news. it makes a lot of sense. I did keep my Lancer in business for a good couple of decades there. Hang about good times and greatest hits after 11:30, Hunters and Collectors. Fun on the way. The band, not the, you know, spirit of enjoyment. And Duran Duran next at Triple M.
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0: Yeah, it's in 2 weeks. July 30th, it's Brighter Day, raising funds for brighter lives. Where, like you just heard Steph say in the opener there, the boss of Brighter Lives, every cent stays local. Next week, we're actually going to meet Harper, little seven-year-old Harper, from, I think she's from Belgian Garden State School, shaving her beautiful hair off to raise funds for Brighter Day. Her auntie, Lisa, required the services of a stem cell transplant facility, which we don't have in Townsville. She had to go, her auntie had to go to Brisbane to be treated for her cancer. This is what we want in Townsville, to help locals going through the hardest times of their lives. So get around it. We do it Triple M. It's 2 weeks away. Brighter Day 2026. Details at brighterlives.org.au or on the air here at Townsville's Triple M and the listener app.
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0: toughest Bruce since the one we met that wouldn't eat fish in Finding Nemo.
1: Right then, the meeting has officially come to order. Let us all say the pledge. I am a nice shark, not a mindless eating machine. If I am to change this image, I must first change myself. Fish are friends, not food.
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0: Right, straight into it, question one today. What is the name of Harry Potter's pet owl? What is the name of Harry Potter's pet owl? If you can answer that, 133353. 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
15: Afternoon, it's Emily Williams here. House prices may be stagnating, but rents are getting more exy across regional Queensland. According to Domain, most houses and units across the region saw a jump in the June quarter, now sitting at an average of $690 per week. Queensland Police is aware of 17 people who attempted to call 000 during the Telstra outage and didn't get connected. The telco passing the info onto PoliceLink, who are conducting welfare checks to ensure everyone's safe. Some more space junk has washed ashore on Queensland's coastline. Emergency crews are responding to Forest Beach following reports of unidentified objects washing up ashore. It comes after multiple circular objects were discovered on the beach at the weekend. And some very sad Queenslanders about today, with the Blues taking out a comfortable 30-12 win at Suncorp to steal the Origin Shield.
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16: Hello there, I'm Matthew Layton. The government says there are no confirmed deaths linked to the Telstra outage, but the pressure is still piling on. Some 000 calls still failed overnight, and Telstra could now be facing millions of dollars in fines. Communications Minister Annika Wells telling the ABC she wants more answers.
17: We've had people working through the night, and Telstra was speaking with both my team and the 000 custodian and their team overnight about that second issue that they've identified as a residual network issue that was still impacting calls for some users.
16: Regional Victorian rail passengers may finally get moving today after Telstra's outage crippled V-Line. A raid tied to three public shootings has uncovered five semi-automatic weapons and $10,000 worth of drugs at a safe house in Sydney's southwest, with 11 people charged. And Australia's trade ties with India are getting a big shove along, with Australian Super pumping in $500 million and Aussie universities preparing to open campuses there.
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16: The Blues have done it, knocking over Queensland 30-12 to seal the Origin Series. Nathan Cleary was the main character, bagging two first-half tries and kicking perfectly off the tee. Now here's the Wally Lewis medalist, and coach Laurie Daly says the criticism makes no sense.
19: For whatever reason, people want to criticise him and bring him down. I think he's such a wonderful player and such a humble person, and he'll always be great in my eyes.
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21: Mostly fine for the rest of today in Townsville. Tonight down to 15, and tomorrow mostly fine with a high of 27. 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
0: Yeah, not just supercar tickets on the line today. Free pub grub as well. 133353. If you ever want to have a crack at the pub quiz, is this Wado?
23: Yeah, mate, this is Wade.
0: Wadio on the radio.
23: Yeah.
0: We'll go with that.
23: Go with
0: what do you do? You working outside today or are you indoors?
23: Indoors, man. Like, just the Tyler. So
0: No rain delays for you, mate.
23: No, it's a bit doomy and gloomy today, isn't it?
0: You're not wrong, mate. Overcast as. Let's brighten it up with a free feed. What is the name of Harry Potter's pet owl?
23: It's Hedwig.
0: Hedwig. Well done. Question number two. What country hosted the 2000 Summer Olympics?
23: 2000? Oh, Sydney.
0: Sydney! Well done.
23: Yeah, Sydney.
0: All right, mate, question number three. Which artist released the song Shape of You?
23: Ed Sheeran.
0: Ed Sheeran! I'm in love with the shape of you. Hey, three from three and free lunch at, where are you going to go? Bowley Barn, Riverview, Bushy Beach or Hotel Stewart?
23: Probably Bushy Beach.
0: Bushy Beach, beautiful pub, mate. Free feed coming your way. Thanks, Wade.
23: Awesome, thank you very much.
0: Good on you. And the winning doesn't end there for the day. We got those Supercars tickets, a ticket blitz. Thanks to Harvey Norman and Tempur. It's a Savo after one at Triple M. Well, I guess

0: Cause I gotta have faith. Ooh, I gotta have faith. Cause I gotta have faith,
1: who says you can't have a good time at work?
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1: And they celebrate with the Blues fans down in the southern end. It's been a crushing win for New South Wales.
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0: 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Ain't that right, Queenslanders? From a long-suffering Blues supporter, ain't no second prize at Townsville's 102.3 Triple M.
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0: Only one radio station in Townsville and on Listener is going to be live trackside tomorrow. The others will pretend that they've got the supercars. They belong to us here at Townsville's Triple M. And this morning, CK and Kate caught up with Aaron Cameron from Blanchard Racing. We all know, like, the drivers always talking about how much they love the Townsville circuit, but Aaron told us why.
2: For me, it's a street circuit, but there's also a little bit of runoff at parts where a track like Gold Coast, you make one mistake, you're in the fence, and your weekend's probably done, where here you can afford to actually rub someone up and push them off and do what we sort of love to do. And then there's so many curbs here that we can hit and smash, which is, makes for good photos and helps with our social media.
0: CK and Kate live trackside tomorrow morning at Triple M at a massive supercars ticket blitz today after one. That'll make you happy at Triple M.

0: 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It's Cliffo here at Townsville's 102.3 Triple M, and more tickets on the line after one.
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0: Yeah, the last double pass I gave away was after 10 this morning, and the beautiful Jazz won it.
2: I knew it would pay off.
0: You've bloody done it! You're going to have some happy children at your place? Is that what you say? You want to take one of the kids?
2: Oh, yeah, I'm going to have some happy boys.
0: Yeah, mate, so happy to hear that, Jazz. They are the hottest tickets in town, and thanks to Harvey Norman and Tempur, a ticket blitz. Multiple doubles to give away today after one at your official supercar station, Townsville's Triple M.
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0: powerful women right there. That is Heart, as we do your good times and greatest hits at Townsville's 102.3 Triple M, where the words of the week, if we had to pick some, would be space junk or space balls. After some space junk, space balls have washed up in the Hinchinbrook at Forest Beach. We had word early this morning from our mates at Channel 7 that further activity and supposedly people even in hazmat suits back at Forest Beach. Our man on the ground is Trevor, our space junk reporter. Hello, mate.
1: Mate, I'm on the payroll. I can give you some limited information.
0: Mate, you have me. You've hooked me in. What's happening?
1: There is a bit of activity at the boat ramp.
0: Wow. Okay.
1: I'm led to believe there is some inquiries as to another space ball maybe somewhere.
0: Okay.
1: But I don't know where.
0: Yeah.
1: I can't tell you any more than that.
0: That's good, Trev. You've confirmed what I have heard. If you have any more info of what's happening at Forest Beach, be our on the ground reporters. Forest Beach, we have a problem. On Triple M.
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0: and greatest hits, Townsville's 102.3 Triple M. After one, today, seven worlds will collide. Crowded House. Oh, so many good Crowded House songs. This is always the top of the pile for me. I just love this song. Roxette on the way as well. No, I'm not today. Denim shorts and sneakers. Sorry. Plus, we have, thanks to Harvey Norman and Tempo Mattresses, a Supercars Ticket Blitz. It's coming up after one at Triple M. News first with Emily. BKNK
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20: Afternoon, it's Emily Williams with your local headlines. House prices may be stagnating, but rents are getting more exy in regional Queensland. According to Domain, most houses and units across the region saw a jump in the June quarter, now sitting at an average of $690 per week. Queensland Police is aware of 17 people who attempted to call 000 during the Telstra outage yesterday and didn't get connected. The telco passing the info onto PoliceLink, who are conducting welfare checks to ensure everyone's safe. A Queensland teen accused of planning a school massacre in Maryborough has again been denied bail. The 13-year-old was arrested in May, with police alleging he became obsessed with Nazi ideology, racist material, gore videos and mass killings. And some very sad Queenslanders about today, with the Blues taking out a comfortable 30-12 win to steal the Origin Shield. It marks Queensland's third loss in a row at the spiritual home of Suncorp.
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22: Hello there, Matthew Layton with you. Opposition leader Angus Taylor is backing Sarah Henderson after she test-called 000 during Telstra's outage. He says the Shadow Communications Minister was doing her job and claims the calls only happened because the Minister was missing in action.
23: The reason she has to do this is because of the failure of Labor. 7 hours. Not a word. Not a word. I mean, seriously. The Minister needs to get a grip. She needs to do a job.
22: Victoria's V-Line trains are slowly moving again after yesterday's Telstra outage froze the whole regional network, but delays will roll on through the day. Police say an alleged safe house in Sydney's southwest has been cracked open, with 11 people charged and 5 semi-automatic firearms seized. There's a fresh push to make Australia and India even closer mates on trade. The leaders are meeting business figures in Melbourne. And US President Donald Trump says talks with Iran are no longer worth it as America launches fresh strikes over alleged attacks on ships in the Strait of Hormuz.
24: Research shows that regularly eating ultra-processed foods can increase your risk of developing type 2 diabetes by 53%. Search Diabetes Australia for more about the nation's fastest growing chronic condition.
22: New South Wales coach Laurie Daly has gone from the Origin hot seat to the winner's circle. The Blues shocked Queensland 30-12 at Suncorp last night, flipping the script after a rough run of results. Daly's also keeping mum on his coaching future.
25: Oh, I've got my mind made up what I want to do, so I've enjoyed it, but we'll see what happens.
22: And Egypt has kicked its Argentina loss upstairs to FIFA, with the Football Federation demanding a closer look at the referee.
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27: Mostly fine for the rest of today in Townsville. Tonight, down to 15, and tomorrow, mostly fine with a high of 27. 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
1: 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Give us a ring right now. They are literally the hottest tickets in town. A Palmer Street party happening this afternoon and all the action live with CK and Kate tomorrow from 6 as it starts the NTI Townsville 500. Tickets on the line right now as we hit play on John Mellencamp at Triple M. Little dude.

0: 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State of Origin champions for 2026.
1: A little run from Cleary. He's over! Inside pass. Cleary's got
0: Triple M rocks State of Origin.
2: Yay!

0: Pumps and Greatest Hits. It's Triple M, and it's a happy heavenly birthday, Bon Scott. Born on this day in 1946, he died in 1980, but Bon would have turned 80 years old today. Born in Scotland, raised in Australia, where he went on to meet Angus and Malcolm Young, and rock and roll in this country was changed forever with the formation of AC/DC. Happy heavenly birthday, Bon Scott.
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0: Let's do it. I know this is what you really want, North Queensland. 133353. First caller, line one. Hello, who we got?
2: G'day, mate. It's Ryan here.
0: Ryan, you do not fart ass around, do you, Ryan?
2: Oh, bro, I've been waiting for ages, and with that Telstra breakdown, buddy, I was like, come on, man, that was my day. But looks like today might be.
0: Mate, I just heard on the news at 1 o'clock, you know, the opposition's whinging that, you know, people couldn't get through to 000. More important than that, mate, you can get through to Triple M.
2: Yeah, 100%, bro, 100%.
0: Ryan, it's paid off, mate. You've just won a double pass.
2: Oh, bro, absolutely, yeah. Can't wait.
0: Good on you, mate. Who's your plus one? Who you taking?
2: The misso, mate. She'll be coming with.
0: Mate, you'll have a fantastic day. Enjoy every second of it.
2: Thank you very much, bro.
0: All right, not ending there, though. It's a good old-fashioned ticket blitz. Got another double to go right now. 133353 if you want it. It's all thanks to Brad Jones Racing. Race into Harvey Norman betting for the latest in sleep from Temper, only at Harvey Norman, and free supercast tickets only with Triple M.
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1: Yeah, look, the weather might be dampening the mood a little bit, but we'll brighten it up with the supercars, the NTI Townsville 500. Geez, there's a lot on. Transporter Parade yesterday, Palmer Street Party this evening, this afternoon. Of course, all the action live trackside with CK and Kate tomorrow morning. You will hear the first revs in town with CK and Kate and potentially hear them in person. We've got a double three-day pass to give away right now. 133353. Who's this?
2: I've got Regan.
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1: 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Who are you taking to the supercars if you win the double pass?
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1: All right, mate. Hey, you got to give a big thank you to Harvey Norman because, mate, thanks to Harvey Norman and Temper and also the team at Brad Jones Racing, mate, you've just won a double pass.
2: 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Thank you, Harvey Norman and Brad Jones.
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0: Garrett and the Oils at Townsville's 102.3 Triple M. My name's Cliffo. Done. It's been a big day. Lots of calls, lots of supercars, tickets out the door, and I can confirm I have the last tickets in town to give away across the workday tomorrow. And CK and Kate will be live trackside tomorrow only at Townsville's 102.3 Triple M. All the supercars action is right here. Have a great Thursday. Lou and Judge next.
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22: Afternoon, it's Emily Williams here.
7: Unions are accusing Deputy Premier Jared Blay of threatening workers' rights and creating uncertainty around Olympic projects. The Queensland Council of Unions says it could challenge the government's proposed construction code in the Fair Work Commission, warning legal action could delay major infrastructure projects. Mr. Blay rejected the criticism, saying the government is focused on boosting productivity ahead of the 2032 Games. A Queensland teen accused of planning a school massacre in Maribor has again been denied bail. The 13-year-old was arrested in May, with police alleging he became obsessed with Nazi ideology, racist material, gore videos and mass killings. And in sport...
12: Yeah, I feel disappointed. It is what it is. It is what it is. Can't do anything about it now, can we?
7: A disappointed Billy Slater there after our Maroons lost the Origin Shield to the Blues, going down 30-12 in Game 3 overnight, marking a 2-1 series defeat.
14: Triple M National News.
15: Good afternoon, I'm Matthew Layton. Telstra's boss is flying home from Europe as the telco keeps cleaning up its outage mess. Chief Financial Officer Michael Ackland says CEO Vicky Brady is on the first available flight back while Telstra works through the 000 fallout.
22: She got on the first plane that she could get onto to get back. She came back immediately, changed her plans and got back here. She'll be back here as soon as she possibly could.
15: There have been hundreds of welfare checks with seven callers saying they needed help. It is all about the India relationship today with PM Anthony Albanese hosting Indian leader Narendra Modi in Melbourne. Super, universities and uranium are taking centre stage. Fresh American strikes have hit Iran, with US President Donald Trump tearing up the ceasefire and saying he sees little point in more talks. And former Woodside government relations worker Georgia Tree will run for WA Labor in Secret Harbour after Paul Papalia's retirement triggered a by-election in the growing coastal seat.
23: Clean clothes, a warm shower, a conversation. 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
15: Sport. Laurie Daly has made up his mind on what comes next, but for now, that answer is staying in the vault. The Blues are still soaking up a famous 30-12 win over Queensland at Suncorp Stadium. Mitch Moses admitting he could barely keep it together after sealing the Shield.
24: I was close to tears, I reckon, as well, so it's you never know when this is going to be the last time you wear this jersey, and to win a decider up here is... it doesn't get any better, and it was a pretty surreal feeling.
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27: Mostly fine for the rest of today in Townsville. Tonight, down to 15, and tomorrow, mostly fine with a high of 27. 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
1: Well, if you're from New South Wales, a very happy Thrust Thursday to you. Commiserations to all of our friends north of the border. An extraordinary game of Origin footy last night. But regardless, we're going to have a blast over the next couple of hours. These are the very best bits of Lou and Judge back live on your radio next Monday, the 13th. Today, we're talking the crazy things in your handbag. The funniest thing that made you cry. But we are going to kick off with single women living alone and the extraordinary list of things that they are able and free to get up to. We'll get to that in just a moment. It is Lou and Judge right here on Triple M.

0: Lou and Judge for your early drive home on Triple M. We are talking single women who live alone.
1: Got some sexy music for me?
2: Women.
3: Yeah.
2: It's got the sort of naughty at 240
1: yeah,
2: bed.
1: Like,
3: yeah,
1: okay.
3: Yeah, I like this one.
1: Video going viral. I love these videos. And it's like, single women who live alone with no boyfriend, what are you doing right now? And the comments are from all the single girls, so good.
3: Okey-doke.
1: Someone said, pooping with the door open, staring lovingly into my dog's eyes, knowing he's not cheating on me. Not spending my spare time convincing a grown adult to go to the dentist or eat a vegetable. Farting in bed, watching back-to-back true crime documentaries.
3: Yeah.
1: Being ugly in peace while I eat Cheetos and drink Coke watching Bridgerton.
2: Oh, Slay Queen.
1: Yeah, dream evening. Not picking hairs out of the soap bar.
3: Yeah, fair.
1: Not cleaning pee off the floor. What is with you blokes still missing the toilet seat sometimes?
3: Well, you know, sometimes, Lou, have you ever had to
1: splashback?
3: Have you ever had to dead set wrangle the carpet python?
1: No, yours is like a little Cheeto.
3: When you're wrangling like a car, it spade gets everywhere. All us blokes have to deal with that all the time. Don't we, boys?
1: You mean your little Cheeto?
3: Yeah, we always have to deal with that.
1: Your little Cheeto.
3: Nah, mate.
1: Should go right in the bowl.
3: So that's why.
1: Someone else said sleeping like a goddamn starfish in the middle of a king size bed. Love that. Spread out.
3: Nice.
1: Eat, spread eagle.
3: You're very familiar with the starfish.
1: I am a phenomenal
3: brooder. No, I meant you have a real affinity for marine biology.
1: Yes, that, you're correct. I love the starfish.
3: You think they're wondrous.
1: I love turtles.
3: Yeah, that's why you got nicknamed starfish.
1: That wouldn't even
3: college.
1: Happen. Not worrying about nobody's balding son.
3: Sorry?
1: Yeah, someone wrote that.
3: Balding son?
1: Yeah.
3: How old's a son?
1: Heaps of guys go bald. Early.
3: Oh, yeah. See, so when I think of someone's son, I just always think of an 8-year-old.
1: Yeah, like, sorry, you're someone's son and you're 36, dipshit.
3: that's true. It's a great point.
1: I'd like to know, though, Jarch, what are you doing? Like, what would single men who live alone with no girlfriend be doing?
3: Oh, can I be fair dinkum here for a second? Well, yeah. I mean, a lot of that. A lot of that, Lou. I think...
2: A lot of that, Luke.
1: Nothing.
2: Oh, well, okay.
1: Just kids are in the car, Jack.
2: Yeah, right.
3: Okay, well, I'll use terminology they won't understand. Cranking the jank. Mechanic, working on the car.
1: Oh, yeah, nice. You do that a lot, don't you?
3: Yeah, working on the car. Love working on the car. Now...
1: Video games for you.
3: Listen, when Steph goes away, very rarely, but if she's like, oh, darling, I'm going Thursday till Saturday or Sunday, the first night you can guarantee, I've poured myself a whiskey... I've turned on the PlayStation, I've ordered in a pizza.
2: Oh, yeah.
3: And I'll sit there on my own field for hours. But I think a lot of them are relatively similar, except just swap a few shows out. Probably not Bridgerton.
1: Yeah.
3: So you know, probably
1: with
3: the mechanic.
1: Door open?
3: Probably the mechanic, Jason Statham, working on cars and stuff.
1: Are you pooping with the
2: cranking
1: door open?
2: Cranking the jank.
1: Are you pooping with the door open?
3: Of course, do that anyway. Crank with Jason Statham. It's another movie.
1: Crank That Soldier Boy, is that playing as well?
3: That's Crank That Soldier Boy is
2: Christmas
3: playing.
2: With the Cranks, starring Tim Allen.
1: Nice.
3: You're doing crank phone calls.
1: Oh, mm.
3: Yeah. But no, probably not. No.
2: Probably not.
3: But I think very similar, Lulu, honestly.
1: Yeah, oh, well, that's good to know. I'll keep you on your own then.
3: Yeah, listen, I'm actually, these are very similar. I'm not picking hairs out of the soap. I'm not cleaning up pee off the floor.
1: You would be cleaning hair out of the soap.
3: No.
1: Girls' long hair.
3: Yeah, no.
2: It's not cleaning.
3: No, when they're away. When it's me in the house by myself.
1: Oh, you just leave it.
3: So it's very similar to what the girls do.
1: Well, there you go. You heard it here first. Crank
2: Probably
1: that soldier boy.
2: Crank that soldier boy.
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13: New

0: Now, to the very best bits on Triple M a little while back, an extraordinary study that found men do get emotional, just maybe not over what you think they would.
1: There's been a study, and there's two people in this studio that might be able to attest to this.
2: Mm-hmm. Mm.
1: Study finds men cry more over footy than love. A study published in Frontiers of Psychology has confirmed that men see football as an emotional safe zone and not just a game. That's fair. Data suggests men are up to four times more likely to cry over a massive match result than over a relationship ending.
3: Well, I've dated a bloke who was obsessed with the Rabbitohs.
1: Yep.
3: And would get like pretty
1: angry. He'd be crying a fair bit.
3: Hey.
1: Sorry.
3: Quite rude to him
1: and
3: his team,
1: sorry.
3: You know. Yeah, and he would. There'd be a few sort of shedding of tears when his team wouldn't win.
1: Fair dinkum.
3: Yeah, like
1: just in your average.
3: Not like tears, but as in like pretty upset and offered and, you know.
1: So when you said shedding of tears, it insinuates he's crying. He didn't cry.
3: He welled up, I reckon. I've seen
1: him
3: once
1: welling. Okay, yeah. Well's enough.
3: Yeah.
1: You ever cried over a footy game?
2: Once. It was just heartbreak. Went to Golden Point. It was 2010. I think I was 13 years old.
1: 2010?
2: Yeah. Because the Tigers, my team in the NRL, lost to the Roosters in
1: That's
2: the finals.
1: It. And That's it was, right.
2: And we had the game won, and then we just let things slip. Went to Golden Point.
1: That's fair.
2: I cried then. Yeah. Never since then.
1: Fair.
3: You, Jack?
1: Never watching a footy game.
2: Hind is dancing. He would have cried a bit over footy, I reckon.
3: Yeah, he shed a few tears over footy, old Hindy.
1: I cried over a footy game that I played. When I was in year six, we were at the state championships and like we lost and I cried.
3: Yeah.
1: Once I was very vulnerable on the couch, I've told you this, Lou, I was very hungover and vulnerable. And I watched Cathy Freeman win the 400 meter in the Olympics. Goddamn, brought a tear to my eye.
3: Yeah, like a crying or just like
1: not crying. No, I just welled. I was just like so proud.
3: Oh, I
1: and I was so vulnerable.
3: All the time. I cried at Finding Nemo.
1: Finding Nemo?
3: When he lost his, you know, Nemo's lost.
1: Well, alternatively, Sweet Angels, have you ever cried over a relationship breaking down?
3: Yeah.
1: Try crying over footy, mate. Something important.
3: How about deal with your emotions, Jack?
1: I've done that. Have you, LP?
3: Everyone has.
1: Sociopath.
2: I'm a sociopath.
3: I also cry at what?
1: Sorry. Just everything.
3: No, yeah, like if I go on a TikTok scroll and then I'll see like soldiers returning home to their like husbands, wives,
1: their kids and that.
3: And I'll bawl my eyes out.
1: Yeah, it's a toughie.
3: And like there'll just be like a tiny little puppy and it's like seeing the world for the first time, tears.
1: Yeah.
3: Yeah, I cry sometimes, yeah.
1: Yeah. I like to repress my emotions.
3: No, Jack, get them out, thank you. Let's do funny things that made you cry.
1: I think that's good.
3: Not sad.
1: Well, Cathy Freeman, that's kind of funny.
3: Yeah,
1: I was just sitting there really hungover watching it and crying.
2: Any sport is, crying at sport is funny.
1: Yeah, that is funny.
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1: The State of Origin decider went blue.
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0: It is Lou and Judge. These are the best bits on Triple M. And a little while back, an extraordinary study came out saying that men cry four times more over footy than over love. So we've opened up the phone lines, 1-3-3-5-3. What's the funniest thing that made you cry?
1: We've got Quinn on the line. What's the funniest thing that made you cry?
2: So a few years ago, I was working as a kitchen porter, you know, glorified dishwasher, yada yada. I was mopping the floor at the end of the day, and so it's like 11 p.m., last one left in the kitchen, and we had these big, like, 50-kilo sacks of flour up on the bench, and so I've just spread out soap all over the ground, and then I split one of these 50-kilo sacks, and 50 kilos of flour goes straight on the ground, turns into gelatinous paste. I was exhausted and, yeah, just decided it was a good time to sit down on a bucket and cry.
1: Oh, I would honestly do the same thing.
3: Quinn.
1: I could picture that perfectly.
3: Just fed up. That's a ripper. Thank you, mate.
1: That's great.
3: Rob, talk to us. When was this? What's the silly reason you cried?
4: Back when I was 5 years old at Taronga Zoo, went to the canteen. I've got the biggest chip I've ever had in my hand. I got bitten by a bin chicken on my ankle. And I dropped the chip and the bin chicken ate it, and I cried and cried and cried.
1: Oh.
4: Yeah. I was 50 last week, and my 53-year-old brother, or 3-year-old brother, he hasn't forgotten it to this day.
3: That is pisser. Yeah. I love
1: the fact you can remember it. It stuck with you for so long. It hurt deep.
3: Oh, mate, the bin chicken.
4: It's always stacked for my brother. He reminds me every week.
1: I love these. Thanks, Rob.
3: Oh, great.
1: Sky, what's the funny thing that made you cry?
5: I don't know if it's funny, but I always cry over a Home and Away promo.
1: Good old Channel 7.
5: Like, what it is, as long as it's like got music to it and there's happiness, I just start crying.
3: Mate, that is funny.
1: They do make them good. They're great. I know what you mean, Sky.
3: So
1: a lot
3: funny.
1: Of emotions.
3: Not even the show.
5: Yeah, I know. Recently, Brax came back, and I was like a mess over the promo.
6: Oh, weren't we all though?
3: He came back from the bush, and he was working up on a station. Brax is back.
5: Yeah, I was hoping he'd stay, but he left.
3: Brax,
1: River Boys,
3: tears. God, Dale, what was the funny thing you cried at?
7: I'm actually crying now, thinking about it. My favourite Chinese store closed down.
3: Oh no!
7: I was absolutely devastated.
6: That is
7: Dragon Boat Restaurant at Knox. I was very close with all of them, and I used to sit down and have yum cha with them. And it was just devastating.
3: Dale, I feel you,
7: never
3: mate.
7: Found anything like it again, and I don't think I ever will.
3: There was no sweet in that sweet and sour pork. Just sour. Just sour.
1: That is great, Dale. Bugger. When you got a local, though, it breaks your heart.
3: It does.
1: It really does.
3: No, you're dead right. Zach, talk to us, mate. Funny reason you started crying.
8: Well, actually, funny story. I was a couple of years back, I was driving up to Queensland. I live in central Victoria going on a holiday.
3: Yep.
8: And I started listening to this podcast. Anyway, this chick's mum and dad used to pump her tyres right up about her singing and stuff. And the first time I heard it, I was in absolute stitches. I don't know what Franco and Jill had put in your head, Lou, but oh my goodness gracious me.
1: The sun will come out tomorrow.
3: Zach for the win.
8: Love you, mummy and daddy.
3: Oh, thanks, love you, senorita. You weapon.
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11: Afternoon, it's Emily Williams here. Domain's latest data reveals rents in regional Queensland rose 1.5% in the June quarter, now at an average of $690 per week. But economist Dr. Nicola Powell says there's still one LGA yet to boom.
12: And that is the LGA of Isaac. Isaac saw asking rents for houses drop by $20.
11: Queensland is on track for another record year of fatal motorcycle crashes after recording the nation's highest for 5 consecutive years. 75 motorbike riders and passengers lost their lives on Queensland roads last year, an upward trend since 2020. A Queensland teen accused of planning a school massacre in Maryborough has again been denied bail. The 13-year-old was arrested in May, with police alleging he became obsessed with Nazi ideology, racist material and mass killing. And calls for Origin to be played in a different window to the regular season, with multiple stars injured in last night's series decider.
13: Triple M National News.
14: Hey there, I'm Brett Thomas. Telstra has revealed a second software defect prevented hundreds more 000 calls from connecting. CFO Michael Ackland says they've now conducted more than 600 welfare checks while police are attempting to contact another 170 people.
15: One call is unacceptable, one missed call, which is why we have the welfare check process in place so that we are as rapidly as possible following up with people whenever there is a failed call.
14: Donald Trump has declared the ceasefire is over as the United States bombed 90 Iranian military targets in response to attacks on 3 commercial ships in the Strait of Hormuz. In retaliation, Iran claims it's hit US bases in Bahrain and Kuwait with missiles and drones. Anthony Albanese is meeting with India's leader in Melbourne, calling Narendra Modi a trusted partner in his first visit to Australia in 3 years. A new national data has revealed a spike in the amount of young people seeking mental health support. 40% of Aussies aged 16 to 24 have experienced a mental health disorder.
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14: Laurie Daly can't understand why anyone could question Nathan Cleary's origin credentials even before he led New South Wales to victory in Game 3 last night. The 4-time Premiership halfback crossed for 2 tries, stripped Selwyn Cobbo of the ball and converted a clutch penalty to put the result beyond doubt at Suncorp. The Blues coach says Cleary is a deserving winner of the Wally Lewis Medal for Player of the Series.
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20: Mostly fine for the rest of today in Townsville. Tonight, down to 15, and tomorrow, mostly fine with a high of 27. 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

The morning after the night that was a very happy Thrust Thursday to you, Australia. An extraordinary game of Origin footy last night. If you're a New South Wales supporter, you will be loving it. And if you're not, well, at least you got us. We're going to have a lot of fun over the next hour. We're talking the crazy things you found in your handbag. And it's all come about, as I'm sure you could guess that it would, off the back of a nonna at a wedding and the insane thing she pulled out of hers. We'll talk that next. It is Lou and Judge on Triple M. These are the best bits.

0: These are the very best bits of Lou and Judge here on Triple M, and Nonna has got the world talking.
1: Now, the world of Nonna's handbags, absolutely rattled. I don't know if you've seen this video.
2: Oh, I have, Jack.
1: Louisa, but there's a video going around of a Nonna, and she's lost her keys. So it's post-wedding, and I can't find my keys, right? You're Italian?
2: I'm Italian. It was not how my nonna sounded, but...
1: It's a mia, nonna.
2: That's not what...
1: I cannot find my keys.
2: Nonna Cesira, rest in peace, did not sound like that. Right. But I'm happy for you to use that accent.
1: Okay. I think the Italian, probably Italian phrase is rest in pasta. But anyway.
2: Rest in penne. Type of pasta.
1: Okay, buddy. Now, we've got a bit of audio. So they're trying to find a keys and... The boys keep pulling out things that aren't keys. Let's describe what comes out. We've got audio of it. Let's describe what comes out of the cake. That's a piece of cake.
2: Yep. Then they find it's a pepper.
0: Yep.
2: It's got a full orange pepper. There's a jar of spice.
1: Yep, there's spice. There is then a bread roll.
2: Quite a reasonably sized bread roll as well. And they're just pitching themselves laughing.
3: There we go.
1: Keys.
2: Found them.
0: Got them.
1: Cake, pepper, spice, bread roll, keys.
2: There must be something. I remember my nonna had this big, like, crochet kind of bag. And she, it was like that bag in Harry Potter where you just, she just had everything in there.
1: Mm.
2: Keep pulling it out.
1: Yeah.
2: But you do put things in your handbag. I found the other day a block of cheese.
1: In your handbag?
2: Yeah.
1: A block?
2: Yeah. I'd been to the supermarket and obviously fallen out of the supermarket bag.
1: I've heard this excuse before, Dalton. Every time we're out and you pull out a block of cheese, you bring the same old tired excuse. Oh, I went to the supermarket, fell out of my bag. It's in my handbag.
2: Munch.
1: Your mung on it in the pub.
2: I would eat a whole block of cheese on its own.
1: Oh, yeah.
2: I'd just bite on it. And I found a toy car. No idea where that came from.
1: Really?
2: I think it was after Walker. Maybe I got it at the Walker show.
1: What did it look like?
0: Show bag.
1: Show bag.
0: Oh. You got a Cars show bag.
2: Yes.
0: From the Walker show.
2: Hey, you've got my little Lightning McQueen.
1: Throw it away.
0: Wow.
1: You actually took it from me.
2: No, I didn't.
1: You did.
2: No, I swear on my life and your life, I did not.
1: You did at the podcast because I said, get this away from
2: me.
1: It was in my ute sitting there and I said, I'm not taking this.
2: I didn't.
1: This.
2: You're going to have to buy me another one. I'll write that down as a reminder. I'm
1: not getting you anything. You did take it, by the way.
2: I did not. I swear on my life and your life.
1: I can promise you did.
2: I know I didn't. Anyway, off air conversation.
1: You did.
0: No, this is great stuff, guys. Just keep saying, yeah, keep going back and forth.
1: Anyway.
2: You find anything in your handbag, Jack?
1: Oh,
2: you find weird stuff in your backpack?
1: Well, listen, I've actually got a bit of a yarn next about what I found in someone's handbag, Steph's.
2: Don't throw your wife under the bus.
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0: Will and Judge, these are the best bits on Triple M. We've just been talking about a nonna who was spotted at a wedding pulling a bread roll out of her bag. Nonnas are the kind of people that just have that sort of stuff hanging around. So we thought we'd get personal and go through Louise's handbag, see what we could find.
1: We're talking that yarn about the nonna pulling all the items out of her handbag. Different items. She was looking for a key. She had cake, bread, peppers, spice. Now, I actually brought some things in that I found in Steph's handbag.
2: Oh, mate, she'd have some weird things.
1: Bring it in. Bring them in, doll. It's actually a joke. We're going to go for your handbag. Oh. So, let's see what
2: You've put things in
1: no,
2: there.
1: No, we haven't. Okay, so we've got Georgie boys downstairs. Yep. What? You've got a... What is this?
2: It's a banana bread.
1: What's that?
2: That's got butter in it.
1: Okay, so banana bread.
2: You dog.
1: Jesus Christ.

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1: Those for adult videos.
0: Check, that's a great brand. Shout out Skin Control.
1: Now, could you run me through these laced stockings?
0: Those are not mine.
1: I've heard it before, Lou.
2: Wow.
1: What are these for? When's Wumpy coming back up?
0: Yeah, Wumpy's here tomorrow, Jack.
1: Okay, Mama's prepping. Mama's a naughty little bunny rabbit.
2: Ooh, bunny ears.
1: Right, so we've got bunny ears laced stockings. It's obviously.
2: What else have we got?
0: Oh, guys.
2: Is that a whip? A whip.
1: We've got ourselves a whip.
0: Look, I'm having fun.
1: And then luckily we've got the wet wipes, presumably for after.
0: Oh, boys.
1: What is wrong with you? Mate, run us through this stuff.
0: Oh, I would like to dress up and eat banana bread.
1: Well, you're actually, when we think about it, dressing down.
0: You did right, Jack. Just some tights.
1: The whip's on your head.
0: And bunny ears.
1: The stockings and a whip.
0: We'll be jumping around.
1: What else have we got in here? Oh.
0: It's a hairbrush, Jack.
1: Jesus.
2: Ooh.
0: This is the best thing I've ever bought. It's like $2 from Kmart.
1: How much hair you got in it?
0: Oh, yuck. Don't pull it out.
1: Look at this.
2: Such a little hairbrush.
1: Yeah, it's tiny.
0: Ooh, don't pull my hair out.
1: No, just for my shrine at home. Do you boys want some for your shrine?
0: You're going to make some little witch potion, are you?
1: Oh, look at that. See, cleaned your hairbrush for you.
0: Oh, thanks, Jack. You're very sweet.
1: Well, awesome. Lumpy, you're in for a hell of a show. Holy
0: I hate you guys. That is not stuff from my hammock. Get out of that archdale.
1: Oh, what's this?
0: Don't.
1: Oh, my God. Another one.
0: What? Get out. That's enough. That is enough.
1: What's this? A little bow tie we found.
0: Hop, hop.
1: Oh, yeah. You know, just because you need to cover something. Holy do. Oh. Hold on.
2: Oh my god.
1: Oh.
2: What's that?
1: Lou.
0: Oh, wow.
2: So it's a pair of
0: stained undies.
2: Wow, a pair of white undies. A pair of white undies with a big old poo stain.
0: What did you put? That is feral. Oh, and there's a little bunny tail too.
1: You cover the poo with the bunny
0: tail? Yeah, that's exactly what I do in my spare time, boys.
2: Wow, well that's we've learned something about
0: you.
2: Did
0: you guys go to the sex shop again? We're becoming regulars there.
2: Did you go to the sex shop again?
1: Mm. LNC covers?
0: Oh, my God.
1: What is that?
0: How much did you fit in my bag?
1: What is it doing here?
2: Yeah, what's doing there? Let's go to the phones, I reckon. Let's go to the phones. What did you find in your handbag? Or what did your mate find in there? What did you find in your mate's handbag when you went through
0: heaps of toys.
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0: A very happy Thrust Thursday to you, Australia. It is the very best of Lou and Judge. We've been going through Louise's handbag after a nonna went viral, spotted pulling a bread roll out of her handbag at a wedding. And we thought we'd open up the phone lines 133353 and ask, what did you find in the handbag?
1: Chris, what did you find in your handbag, or wife's, mother, sister, or yours?
2: It was my my elderly mother's handbag. Okay. Is that the scene for you? I've gone around to her house. I've picked her up to head to the airport, the Brisbane airport, where my brother and his young family are transiting to Adelaide. So we have to go through the car park into the security area and up to the gate to meet them. We're walking through the security area, and my mum's, the alarm goes off when my mum walks through. She's like 5 foot tall.
3: Yep.
2: And the guy pulls out a 30-centimetre butcher's knife out of her handbag.
1: What? She like, oh, I was cutting up some salami earlier.
3: Just wanted to have an apple.
2: Pretty well. She came straight from my auntie's house the day before. Didn't take it out of a bag from a group chop-up, as the Asian ladies tend to do.
1: Oh, that's amazing, Chris. Yeah. Did they take it off her, obviously?
3: I think so.
2: She actually talked them into letting them keep it so she could get it on the way out. It was a heirloom knife, and they kept it, and they gave it back to her. Can you believe it?
1: Oh, that's quite nice. Usually they just kind of throwing that out.
3: Yeah.
2: Take her off.
1: Thanks, Chris.
3: Thanks, Chris. Gavin, talk to us. What'd you find in the handbag?
4: G'day, Mummy and Daddy.
1: Hello,
3: you sweet senorita. How are you?
4: Good. It wasn't my handbag, obviously, but my wife's handbag. She went out for bevvies after work on a Friday with the girls from work, and then Monday at lunch, she's sitting around the table with the girls, and she's like, what's this in my bag? Pulls it out, and there's the half-eaten kebab from Friday night that she wasn't allowed to take in the cab.
1: I can see how that happened very easily.
3: Mate, surely that has stayed with the handbag till this day.
4: Garlic sauce.
3: Yeah.
1: Yuck.
5: Shocking.
3: Thanks, Gavin.
1: Thanks, Ripper. Gav. Shane.
6: Howdy.
1: G'day. How what'd you find in your handbag?
6: Well, not mine. It was the missos.
1: Yeah.
6: So I'll give you a summary. I'm at work, get a phone call saying there's a real bad noise in the car, and I'm like, well, yeah. So she's like, what do I do? I said, oh, we'll go and see the mate. He owns a mechanic shop. So she takes it down to the mechanic shop and get a phone call a wee while later from the mechanic owner. He said, oh, I found your car, found the problem. And I'm like, oh, yeah, what was it? Is it expensive? He said, he had a look. It looks a little bit expensive. So she'd left a toy in the bag which had rolled under the seat and was going off. So the toy's going nuts in the little handbag. And
3: how do you know?
1: Oh, I heard things, Jack.
3: Shane. Thanks, mate. That's a ripper. Jess, talk to us. What'd you find in your handbag?
7: Hi, Mummy and Daddy.
1: Hello.
3: Hello, Senorita. How are you?
7: I'm good. After a few bevs at the pub one night, my girlfriend went through my bag looking for my member's card and found a butt plug.
1: How'd that get in there, Jess?
7: Well,
3: it's in the wrong.
1: It's in the car.
3: Yep.
7: Yeah.
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10: Hey there, I'm Brett Thomas. Telstra says Triple Zero services are back online after a second software defect meant the amount of failed calls doubled from yesterday's update to more than 600. Chief Financial Officer Michael Ackland says they will continue to investigate the issue.
23: Now, mobile networks are complex and we will continue to work through further changes to ensure we have the most robust solution, but customers can feel confident in calling Triple Zero.
10: While public transport is slowly getting back to normal in Victoria after a second morning of mass V-line cancellations to regional destinations, the US military has revealed it struck 90 targets in Iran to hold it account for what it says as unjustified aggression in the Strait of Hormuz, Donald Trump declaring the ceasefire is over. Anthony Albanese is poised to sign a major uranium deal to send shipments to India, meeting with its Prime Minister Narendra Modi in Melbourne. And Gout Gout will miss the World Under 20 titles in the US later this year, revealing he's suffered a hamstring injury at training.
24: Tradies, who are you taking to Bathurst? 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
10: New South Wales coach Laurie Daly has gone from the Origin hot seat to the winner's circle. The Blues shocked Queensland 30-12 at Suncorp last night, flipping the script after a rough run of results. Daly's also keeping mum on his coaching future.
25: Oh, I've got my mind made up what I want to do, so, I've enjoyed it, but, we'll see what happens.
10: And at the World Cup, Egypt has kicked its Argentina loss upstairs to FIFA, with the Football Federation demanding a closer look at the referee.
26: Arrive alive. Drive to the conditions. Stay alert. 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
27: Mostly fine for the rest of today in Townsville. Tonight, down to 15. And tomorrow, mostly fine with a high of 27. 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
9: Queensland. It's knockoff time. From the Bruce to the M1 and everywhere in between. We've got two blokes ready to join you. Ben Dobbin, Elliot Lovejoy. Wherever you are across this great state of Queensland, this is Triple M's Rush Hour with Dobbo and Elliot.
0: Hey, show live out of Queensland for every single Queenslander. Thursday afternoon, the 9th of July. Fresh out of State of Origin. I wouldn't say fresh. A little bit stale out of State of Origin. Ben Dobbin, hello, mate.
34: Hello, Elliot. G'day, Queensland. And it's with a heavy heart that we come to you from the studios of Triple M today because if you're a Queenslander, you're still in mourning. A sad, sad, sad, sad afternoon and a sad 24 hours. If you're from New South Wales, you're celebrating. Finally, you won another series. We're going to unpack it all. We got a lot. It's very much a day of mourning. We're going to unpack it all. We've got some happiness, some laughter, and we're just going to get through today.
0: We're going to hear from Cam Munster before we get to 5 o'clock, but also, and I only know bits and bobs, the man with the series who is meant to be one of the nicest men in rugby league, yes, even if you're a Queenslander, Nathan Cleary. Was there an ongoing storyline with you and him last night post-game?
34: Well, there is a storyline, but I'm unaware of what the actual story is. But I'll explain to you. It was a bit of cat and mouse, as I say.
1: Which were you?
34: I was the cat.
1: Okay.
34: But the mouse won.
1: We'll get there. Coming up next, though, we should take a deeper dive at this game. Game 3, run and one. New South Wales, as underdogs, get a victory at Suncorp Stadium. But I believe there's a very expensive tool in rugby league land that has a lot of people offside, yourself included.
34: Yeah, it's called the bunker, and I'm not happy about it. I'm going to explain the whole situation to you next.
1: After this on Triple M.

0: Live across Queensland on Triple M, the Rush Hour. You're with Dobbo and Elliot, and we're going to hear from Maroon skipper Cam Munster inside the next half hour after the decider was played out last night. And I'll be honest, even as a New South Wales fan, I didn't see it going the way it did.
1: No, I don't think anybody did, Elliot. In a lot of ways, I'm pleased that it happened because of the criticism on Laurie Daly. I didn't like the personal criticism, and although it was one all, everybody had written New South Wales off. Now, I support Queensland. Should it have been a dead rubber? I think we all agree that Queensland had the game sewn up in game one. There was a send-off.
0: Don't think so.
1: If it should have been a send-off, if not, that's a debate for another day. And then they got absolutely outclassed in game two. But what they did do under a different side is run harder, tackle harder, and eventually the points started to flow. To Queensland's credit, they clawed their way back. They didn't kick well. They didn't actually play well, but they got back in the game and they got back in the scrap. And at 18-12, I thought this game's going to go and become, you know, a proper struggle. I think there was 15 minutes left when it got to there. And that's when Braden and Best scored that length of the field try. Now, great work on Braden and Best. He outrun his teammate, Kalen Ponga. Anybody want to question his pace now? It's very real. But there was a knock on. Jack Bostock went up in the air.
0: He touched it?
1: He touched it. Absolutely touched it. Now, my problem is not about that. Rub of the green. I could go back even one more and say the Nathan Cleary try, set-up try, the one-on-one strip with Selwyn Cobbo. If you go back and have a look, Cameron Murray's got his arm on it as well. Technically, that's a two-man strip. That could be deemed a penalty.
0: Wow.
1: Mate, I'm not crying over spilt milk. Rub of the green happens to every team. What I'm concerned about is that we have a game that has now just signed a record rights deal of $5.2 billion.
0: Mm-hmm.
1: The game has never been in better shape.
0: Right.
1: Yet we are still talking about the bloody bunker. Now, what I do know is that the bunker before this kickoff yesterday was down. There was a national outage with Telstra, and the bunker wasn't working. The NRL had a contingency backup plan. They had Jerry Sutton and Jared Maxwell sitting in a Link truck.
0: Where?
1: You know, one of the Link trucks in the stadium, underneath the stadium. And that they were talking to Chris Butler as well. Now, whether or not Chris Butler was looking at all the footage, whether or not the Link truck was doing it and Jerry Sutton and Jared Maxwell were doing it, I'm not sure. What I do know is the bunker and the NRL have come out today, got it wrong, and we cannot afford in the modern game to have that. That was a no try. The NRL have admitted it now. It was a no try. And I'm furious about it. Do I think New South Wales was the better team yesterday? Absolutely they were. Am I crying over spilt milk? No. They deserve to win. But if it had happened in New South Wales, I'd be saying the same thing. We cannot have a bunker getting these decisions wrong. Not in anymore. It's just always scrap it. So what I want to do is, in a calm and respectful way.
0: I don't know if there's a calm and respectful way to do it.
1: I want your thoughts on the bunker.
0: Jesus.
1: I actually want people, and I don't mind, and I'm open to views.
0: Mm. Do you want to fix it?
1: I want to fix the bunker. How do we fix the bunker that we never have to go through that absolute howler that we went through last
0: night? Bostock said he didn't touch it.
1: Of course he's going to say that. The video evidence is very different. Very different. He had a finger to it. Yeah. We've all seen it. And the NRL have viewed it all, and they have even admitted that. So, I want to go to the phones. Can we do that? How do you fix the bunker?
0: 1-333-53.
1: 1-333-53. Give us a call right now. Respectfully, I don't want language. I just want, how do we fix it?
0: I don't know if we're going to get respectfully, but now you have opened this up. Now the cat is out and about. Let's see what we get. 1-333-53. Fixing the bunker through the eyes of unbiased Queensland fans. Let's do it next on Triple M.

0: live across Queensland on Triple M, the Rush Hour, with Dobbo and Elliot. We're going to hear from our own skipper, Cameron Munster, shortly. But before we get there, Dobbo, I mean, you have urged the great brains of this state, that is the Triple M Rush Hour family, to fix something you believe at the moment is broken.
1: I think the bunker's broken. I think the whole thing is completely flawed. And I'm not crying over spilt milk, because I understand that New South Wales were the better side last night. But the Jack Bostock knock-on that led to the Bradman best try was absolutely one of the biggest humdingers of all time. And to be fair, the NRL have come out today and agreed. So it's not even me being a rant and crying over spilt milk. The NRL have come out and confirmed that. Michael from Airlie Beach, how do we fix the bunker?
2: Get rid of it.
1: Simple?
2: Simple. Get rid of it. We didn't have it in the first place.
1: No.
2: So why are we wasting all this money on people sitting in a room and making bad decisions?
0: Will there just be more blame then put on referees, Michael? If I'm totally honest, I don't know that either state is, and I'm sure he's a great fella, but I don't know if either state loves Ashley Klein when it comes to State of Origin time. Would that not get worse?
2: Possibly, but...
0: You're happy to just hang one out to dry? Yeah, okay. Well, they brought in the bunker, did they not, to stop the howlers being part of life? So I don't know if flicking it all together, Dobbo, is the option. But...
1: yeah, well, who knows? Hey, Ross from Townsville, good afternoon. How are you?
3: Good, guys. How are you?
1: All right. You got a thought on this?
3: Mate, I do. I've got two thoughts, actually. The first one is, in the first game with Ponga, the referee overruled the bunker.
1: Yep.
3: Isn't that why the bunker's there?
1: Yes.
3: And last night, they didn't overrule the bunker when they said, oh, it was half a foot inside,
1: gee whiz,
3: you know, offside. And it's like, well, who has the deciding call there?
1: It's very true,
3: mate. You've got guys up there that have got 100 screens, all the technology, and they still can't, whether they make the call and the ref says no. But there just needs to be consistency and probably better cameras, because some of those views when they put in, you can't see really clearly whether they touch it or not.
0: On telly, and I know you were calling the game, Dobbo, so you wouldn't have heard, but on telly they were saying that, oh, the bunker's seen this camera from the corner post that we haven't seen. But yeah, since then, none of us have seen that footage.
1: No one's seen the footage.
0: So why haven't they brought it out?
1: That's a very, very valid question. And Freddie Fittler got himself in all sorts of hot water for saying that. Yeah,
0: right.
1: But there's another slow-mo camera that they are claiming that they've detected. Steve from Carrara, good afternoon. How are you?
4: Yeah, good, boys. Love the show.
0: Thanks, Steve.
4: Love the passion, boys. I reckon, firstly, they all need to upgrade their Specsavers prescriptions, because dead cert, they cannot see what's going on.
1: Yeah.
4: The bunker probably just belongs back in golf, mate. Just leave it there. No room for it in rugby league.
0: Just get rid of it.
4: Seriously. Just waste of time and money, fair dinkum.
0: You wonder, like, I tried to put myself in. Who'd you say was the video ref last night?
1: Chris Butler.
0: I try and put myself in their shoes sometimes and sit there. It must be a nervy thing. It must be like running out to play or having that big... like when the kickers...
1: It was a knock-on.
0: But you're a crappy Dacks. But you're going to make the wrong decision. Then
1: don't do it. Get someone that won't.
0: One person texts through and it's a good one. Use former players. Why can't we get former players in the bunker?
1: Yeah, I mean,
0: they understand the game better than anyone else, and get recently retired players, if they'll do it, to jump up there.
1: You got to pay them to do it.
0: Yeah, well, of course you will. It's a paid job. Chris Butler doesn't do it for free.
1: No, look, in principle, yes, but in...
0: So the fix we have is make sure that they have yearly eye tests, and most people are just saying flick it all together, which reverts back to the original problem of everyone hating referees. So...
1: good luck with that.
0: Do we just make peace with both states for the next 12 months?
1: No.
0: Okay.
1: We don't do that either. Ever.
0: Next.
1: We were robbed.
0: On Triple M's Rush Hour. An old man that shares those sentiments in nicer words. He's the Maroon skipper, and he does dive into the bunker. Cameron Munster. We'll hear from him next.
5: 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Rush Hour. 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
6: Traffic on University Road's a busy run in all directions through Angus Smith and Yolanda Drive roundabouts, and Ross River Road, a moderate run for traffic outbound through Nathan Street to Thuringower Drive. Stewart Drive traffic's clearing well with short bursts of build-up through Fairfield Waters Drive, and Boundary Street is closed, Charters Towers Road to Railway Avenue for the V8 supercar track. 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
21: Townsville City Council would like to advise that road closures and traffic changes will be in place around the Reed Park area for the supercars NTI Townsville 500. Traffic management will be in place from 6 p.m. Friday, July 3rd through to 5 a.m. Tuesday, July 14. Delays around this area are expected. For more information, including regulated parking information and to view the traffic management plan, visit the Townsville City Council website.
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0: Live across Queensland on Triple M, the Rush Hour. You were Dobbo and Elliot. State of Origin Game 3 decider last night. Dan Ganane, of course, calling that one. Shane Webke, unbiased as always, as was the great Wade Graham. You're on the sideline and post-game. There are a lot of happy faces, obviously, for New South Wales, but Queenslanders, you caught up with them as well.
1: Yeah, look, it's interesting in the post-match because you've obviously got teams that are devastated and teams that are really happy. And New South Wales were beyond happy. Got to interview and talk to a lot of people. I'll actually tell you why my origin was dreadful very shortly, and it was the worst origin I've ever been a part of, but that just wait. The interesting thing about Queensland is there's always someone. Normally at the Broncos, if they lose, Ben Hunt always talks. So does Renault. They always talk. Well, Cameron Munster, their captain, always is available. And he was pretty philosophical. I caught up with him for not only the Rush Hour, but for Triple M post-match. Have a listen to him. He was very, very brave and respectful.
2: Tough night, mate. Just things just didn't go your way tonight as a side.
3: No, they didn't. You look at the game one and game two, you know, a couple moments there and we ended up icing them, you know, and there's a couple in that second half, in that first half. The ball just bounced away of, you know, the way of their team. They were better in little areas than ourselves tonight, but I thought our boys tried really hard. That try with Robbie Toya, that could have went either way, you know. So, unfortunately, someone was offside, and that's footy. If they give that a try, there's 6 points in it, you know, and there's still 11 minutes to go. So, you know, we were definitely in the game. We shot ourselves in the foot a fair bit, you know, with our execution, with our ball in hand, and we gave the ball back to them in nice spots. And when you give a team like that with that much possession, it's going to make it pay.
2: A couple of calls, and you guys don't want to get bogged down, but even with the Nicara, you know, reversal and stuff like that, you were talking to the referee a lot throughout it. Were you just trying to get some understanding of interpretation?
3: To be completely honest with you, I was pretty surprised and shocked with some of the calls tonight. Not being a victim or anything, but, all series, they've been either send-offs or, there's been some high tackles and stuff, and we know anyone is a decider, things go, you know, so at the end of the day, that's the decision he made, and we just got to live with it.
2: You're disappointed, obviously, there's another season. Can I go about asking, is that your final origin game?
3: Who knows, mate, I'll be honest. I'm not that old, to be fair. I'm only 32, but at the end of the day, if that's...
2: No, but for yourself, you want to continue to play, if selected.
3: Yeah, of course. Of course, I've still got the desire to play for Queensland. You know, it's been a long time since I made my debut here. I think it was 2017, so yeah, it's been a long trot. It'll be 10 years or 11 years going on next year. So, yeah, at the end of the day, I've still got a lot to give to this game and a lot to give to this arena. And it wasn't my night tonight, and hopefully next year it is.
0: That's Cam Munster, the Queensland skipper. I mean, there we got confirmation. Sounds like he will play.
1: Definitely
0: on as long
1: play.
0: As he's selected.
1: Yeah, like, yeah, you know, there was chalk that this could be his last Origin series. That's why I asked the question.
0: Yeah.
1: But, mate, he was pretty adamant that, you know, he was going to keep on going.
0: So that was a great chat. That was the good part. I've heard so many stories about...
1: No, mate.
0: Don't get me wrong, the game didn't go well for Queensland. I believe what happened off-field for you was even worse.
1: It's been a week of drama with me and rugby league off the field, and I'm going to tell you all about it next.
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5: Foundry Street now closed until July 14 at 5 a.m. for the V8 supercar track setup. There are still works happening for Ross River Road and Hatchet Street intersection through until July 18 at 6 a.m. until 6 p.m. with a reduced speed limit of 40 through that zone. University Road's been busy all directions through Angus Smith and Yolanda Drive roundabouts. There's the Queensland we love and the one we fear, and it takes an unwavering resilience to call both home. 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

0: Live across Queensland on Triple M, the Rush Hour. You were Dobbo and Elliot, 30 points to 12. New South Wales taking out the Shield again for State of Origin last night. Disappointing in terms of game result. But as far as I know, Ben, what happened to you may be as bad on parity, maybe worse than what happened to Queensland on the football field last night.
1: Well, I didn't have an enjoyable Origin experience. I worked out that that was my 43rd Origin game.
0: 43 not out, well done.
1: Yeah. And I'd have to say it was my worst experience for a number of reasons. So when I'm going to the lift, there's three lifts. I'm going to give people a bit of a behind the scenes. There's two lifts in Gate F that let general public go up to corporates, and there's a service lift. Now, we travel in the service lift. So as I'm walking to the service lift, this bloke starts eyeballing me for no reason.
0: In the lift?
1: Just before the lift.
0: Okay.
1: So I'm like, it was uncomfortable. I said, what are you looking at? And I said, what are you looking at, mate? And I kept on walking. Next thing you know, this other bloody big giant goes, Dobbo, get out of that lift now and go and get in another lift. And I'm thinking to myself, what's going on? There's a whole lift there. No one's in it. Then I looked around. And I should have noticed this. There's cars everywhere. There's plainclothes policemen and women there. And the big, I said to somebody, who's going in here? The big dog. And they said, yes, Albo was there.
0: Oh, the big dog.
1: The big dog. And right. He also had with him, wait for it, the PNG Prime Minister as well. So not only did we have Anthony Albanese, and I was a security breach, so I absolutely got bullocked for trying to go in the wrong lift. How did I know Albo was going to be there?
0: And if they've listened to Triple M's Rush Hour whatsoever, I wouldn't say you've been the kindest man to that gentleman over the...
1: I can't stand him.
0: Well, there it is. Over the last few months, I think they made the right decision. So you were bullied
1: tree
0: out
1: hugger.
0: Of the lift.
1: One.
0: Tree hugger. Jesus.
1: I don't know what I've done or what Triple M's done, but there is an issue with Nathan Cleary and I. And I don't know how it's happened. I've had conflict. We all know the Trell Mitchell conflict.
0: He swore at you a lot.
1: He swore on a thing, and then... I got hung out to dry and he still hasn't spoken to me since. That was over 18 months ago. Love you, Trellmitt.
0: Have you reached out to him?
1: Yeah, of course. Won't talk. But last night, I've always liked Nathan Cleary, but there has been some people in our organisation, e.g. Mr. Peabody Brent Reed, who have been critical of different people, including Laurie Daly, including... Nathan for his game too.
0: Well, he's a Queenslander in New South Wales trying to stir controversy.
1: Nathan Cleary has used the old saying, birds of a feather flock together. No. No, they don't.
0: So what happened?
1: I'm an eagle. He's a finch.
0: You might be an ibis, but yeah, keep going.
1: So anyway, I tried on five different occasions, and you know when somebody doesn't want to be rude, so they just avoid contact and go another way and run off? And like, it was blatantly obvious on five occasions.
0: Post-game?
1: Post-match.
0: On the field?
1: Nathan Cleary avoided an interview with me.
0: So you'd go up to him and say, hey, Nathan, could we have a quick chat?
1: I started with, hey, Nat, congrats. And he was about to. Then Channel 9 pulled me away. That was the video footage you saw.
0: Yep, you were actually on the telly and you could see Nathan Cleary. Dad, I watched the game with Dad last night. The only time he smiled throughout the whole night, he laughed. He said, ha, Cleary just brushed Dobbo.
1: Yeah. Well, that was because Ronnie Castorina, okay. They'd committed to it.
0: So that's
1: and,
0: fair.
1: Yeah, so that was
0: what
1: fair.
0: Happened after that?
1: Well, mate, next thing is now he just looked at me, just would not even take any notice of me. Next thing you know, he's done a pirouette after spinning with Freddie. And it got to the point that Nathan Hindmarsh texts out Channel 7 Charlie saying, what about Nathan Cleary brushing Dobbo on several occasions? So then I started to get a complex about it. Then they started doing a deep dive. Then we had a couple of people doing, Gareth, who was doing the tech work for us, and KBJ, who was doing the digital.
0: They asked?
1: They started laughing about it because they reckon they had four different occasions where Nathan Cleary. So I've had a pretty ordinary night. I don't know what I've done to Nathan Cleary.
0: A lot of rejection. At some stage, have you ever?
1: Never. Okay. We've always got on well.
0: Right.
1: All I can think is that he's coupling me with Mr. Peabody.
0: Does that mean we're all under one blanket with Peabody? Because I don't want that either.
1: I think you are as well.
0: Well, your 43rd Origin was your worst, unfortunately.
1: And to make matters worse, Queensland got beaten.
0: Yeah, it was
1: dodgy bunker decision.
0: Oh, don't be that guy. We've already unpacked
1: the
0: that.
1: The dodgy bunker decision.
0: Okay. A good loser as always. Triple M's Rush Hour, you were Dobbo and Elliot.
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3: Traffic on Woolcock Street is heavy as you're heading outbound. There's queuing through King and Hugh Streets. Railway Avenue's a moderate run for traffic heading out of the city, although some light queuing through Queen's intersection. And Charters Towers Road, traffic's clearing well. There is still changed traffic conditions for Boundary Street between Charters Towers Road and Railway Avenue with the V8 supercar track. The census is coming this August. You'll get instructions soon on what to do. 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
1: Hey there, I'm Brett Thomas. Opposition leader Angus Taylor is backing Sarah Henderson after she test-called 000 during Telstra's outage. He says the shadow communications minister was doing her job and claims the calls only happened because Annika Wells was missing in action.
3: The reason she has to do this is because of the failure of Labor. 7 hours. Not a word. Not a word. I mean, seriously. The minister needs to get a grip. She needs to do a job.
1: And Telstra's updated the amount of failed calls to 000 to more than 600. Victoria's V-Line trains are slowly moving again after yesterday's Telstra outage froze the whole regional network, but delays will roll on through the day. Anthony Albanese has announced a major uranium deal with India, saying exports will flow for peaceful purposes. He's holding trade meetings with India's PM Narendra Modi in Melbourne. And US President Donald Trump says talks with Iran are no longer worth it as America launches fresh strikes over alleged attacks on ships in the Strait of Hormuz.
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1: West Tigers have reportedly dropped a bombshell giving permission for Jerome Luai to leave Concord at the end of this season. That's according to the Daily Telly, who say club officials met with the playmaker last week to tell him he's free to look elsewhere despite having a year left on his contract before he joined PNG. Egypt isn't backing down on its claims of referee bias during its World Cup loss to Argentina in the round of 16, calling for the whistleblowers to be banned for the rest of the tournament. Egypt led 2-0 with 11 minutes to play before Lionel Messi inspired a comeback.
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6: Mostly fine for the rest of today in Townsville. Tonight, down to 15, and tomorrow, mostly fine with a high of 27. 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
28: An opportunity right now to take on a weary Van Dobbin post State of Origin and score yourself a $150 voucher to Tow Trucks Brisbane. A general knowledge quiz where Dobbo, today we are heading north.
29: Yeah, we certainly are. Tony from Ingham, how are you, mate?
30: How you going? All right, fellas, how are you?
29: All right, brother. Do you think you're a chance of beating me?
30: Oh, absolutely. Absolutely.
29: Okay.
28: What do you do in Ingham, Tony? Outside of being flooded in pretty often, what do you do for work?
30: Just a little bit of TV antenna work and mobile phone repairs and stuff like that.
28: Tony, out and about, $150 of fuel, help you out. A general knowledge quiz starting with you today, Tony and Ingham. State of Origin, Game 3 last night, won by New South Wales. What was the final score?
30: 30 points to 12, damn it.
28: That's correct. Ben Dobbin, the other big tournament happening in the world at the moment, the FIFA World Cup. 8 teams remain, can you tell me two?
29: I certainly can. I will say England are one, and another one is Paraguay.
28: So, England, France, Morocco, Spain, Belgium, Norway, Argentina, Switzerland, Paraguay are gone. Tony in Ingham, back to the State of Origin, the 2026 Wally Lewis medal winner last night. His name?
30: Nathan Cleary.
29: Oh, come on.
28: That is correct.
29: Come on.
28: Your soccer one was pretty easy.
29: No, I don't think so.
28: Ben Dobbin, which chess piece can only move diagonally?
29: Diagonally? The queen? No, not the queen. Queen. The bishops.
28: Queen can do it short. That's very good. You're a chess player.
29: Yeah.
28: Wouldn't have taken that. Tony and Ingham, back to you. These are definitely getting harder. How many size does a hexagon have?
30: Six.
28: Very good. I think you've won this regardless. But anyway, Dobbo, an extra one for you. Which Australian animal appears on the 20-cent coin?
29: Platypus.
28: That is correct, but you're a point short. Well done, Tony. In Ingham, you've got yourself $150 worth of fuel, brother. Good on you.
30: Thank you very much, fellas. Bad luck, Dobbo, but, you know, I wouldn't have named that soccer one either, eh?
29: Yeah, I know, Tony. I mean, you get the rugby league questions. I would have got them right. But anyway, that's okay.
28: Winners win. When you're stuck, don't scream and shout. Remember the name, Tow Trucks Brisbane. 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Next on Triple M's Rush Hour, extra interesting today, Tom Gilbert, one of the co-captains at the Dolphins, joins us before their big game Saturday at KO. But, of course, he's represented Queensland as well. I'm sure he's still stinging. If we can, we'll try and get his take on the bunker.
29: I like that. I'm looking forward to talking to him.
28: It's right after this on Triple M.

0: Live across Queensland on Triple M, the Rush Hour. You with Dobbo and Elliot. Look, we know the Dolphins face the Cowboys in another 4X Derby blockbuster. That's next Sunday at Suncorp Stadium. Tickets online now at Ticket Tech. Fins are up, but of course this Saturday you'll be calling this, Dobbo, a sold-out KO Stadium, Dolphins Sharks, and a man that has represented Queensland. I'm sure he was glued to the telly last night. Kind enough to join us today. Tommy Gilbert. Hello, mate.
1: Hey, guys. Hey, how are you?
2: Mate, your initial thoughts, how are we going to get this bunker fixed, brother?
1: Oh, no, it is disappointing. Hey, you know, you spend a lot of time and money into things like this to help the game, and,
2: yeah,
1: unfortunately it makes errors, but in any sense, you just got to get on with it.
2: It's hard because you'd have mixed emotions. You're a proud Queenslander, but the culprit was Jack Bostock, and he's a great teammate of yours.
1: I'm not going to lie, I didn't like Jack yesterday. But I'll get on with it today as long as he graces us with a bit of humility, which I'm sure he won't. But, you know, it is good for him, I guess, for a young bloke on his debut. And,
2: he played well. I mean, he dropped one over the line. It was a hard pass. But all in all, like as debuts go, and you know what that debut's like when you represent your state, I thought he had a really good debut.
1: Yeah, I thought he handled it really well. Obviously, they had a little bit of a game plan for him to get some, in terms of New South Wales, to have him as a kick target, and I thought they played to that and gave him many chances to have a go. And look, yeah, he probably deserved to try it there, and 999 times Jack, you know, nails that, but he didn't last night. But overall, mate, he was really good.
0: Dolphins at your spiritual home this week. Can you only get a couple of games at KO a season? How special is it to be out there?
1: Mate, really, really special and important for a couple of reasons. Obviously, we don't play many games there, you know, throughout the season, but really important for us to go back there. We were really disappointing earlier in the year with our last game there against Manly, so we find it just as special and just as important this weekend to make sure we just go out there. And, you know, we talk a lot about having good performances, but I think this weekend we want to have a good result, you know, that we owe that to our fans, and we need to bounce back from last week, but also bounce back from the last time we were there.
2: Will any of the Origin players, will they play? I know they've been named on the extended reserve. In your opinion, and you know how much Origin takes out of you, are we a chance of seeing anybody play?
1: Look, it's honestly a, you know, player-to-player kind of decision.
2: Yep.
1: Look, the expectation is that they don't need to play. You know, it's hard to get a group. We watch 80 minutes of footy last night, but we don't know what that 10 days look like, and you know they're playing a decider, so it's a big week for him, and as well as it is physically last night, the mental load is massive, and on the flip side, we've got massive confidence in the young boys that have come in and done a job for us and who are filling in there at the moment, so there's no expectation on them at all, but I know that a couple of them, you know, wanted to throw their hands up, and you know that they'll come back into the side.
2: I bet you Max Plath wants to play. I will put anything on it that Max Plath wants to play. Like he's like Tom Gilbert, mate. They want to put their head in places that you wouldn't put your heart.
0: But what is it like, Tom? You've done it before, backing up after Origin. Your body is battered, bruised, and you literally have 48 to sometimes 72 hours to try and get yourself right.
1: Yeah, well, I did it after my debut for the Cowboys. We played on the Friday night against Cronulla, actually, too, up in Townsville. And I was very naive to think I'd be all right to play after after an Origin game. I ended up playing, but I was cooked for a few weeks after. Hey, like, it was tough. And to make things worse, we didn't get the win. So, look, it would have been nice if we had won the game. But it's extremely tough. Yeah, so like I said, that's the expectation necessarily isn't there for them to do so.
0: All right, Tom, look, we've got you on, obviously, to cover this game this weekend. But on the flip side, I'm told, with good intel, you would actually like to use your platform on Triple M's Rush Hour this afternoon as well.
1: I would, mate. I've been teed up with the club for a few weeks now to do something a little bit special. Obviously, Triple M always been special to us. But I was actually shocked to find out Dobbo turned 50.
0: You thought he was older?
1: Yeah, I was going to be nice and say younger, but I'd be lying. I thought he turned 50 years ago. But we also know he's also the Dolphins' biggest fan. He always seems to have a little soft spot for us. So to make sure he's well looked after for his 50th, mate, we organised a special Dobbo jersey with a nice bottle of wine.
2: Oh, thank you, mate.
1: Happy birthday, and all you got to do is make sure you write good articles about us.
0: The fact I you like think you're right.
2: I've actually got the jersey
0: that.
2: Now. Yeah. One of your foot soldiers has just walked in here, but thank you very much, Tom, and thank you to the Dalton.
0: What's it say? Oh. Dubbo 50 on the back. Oh, and there's something else you're approving.
2: There's a fair
0: right?
2: bottle of red wine as well that's covering the Dolphins. That won't be getting drunk with anybody except myself.
0: Good on you, Tom. So you think that gives you sort of nice rain. Coverage for the
2: nice
0: next
2: coverage.
0: 6 months. Is that right?
1: I thought we had that anyhow. So let's just see how he goes, and maybe your 51st birthday present will be better, mate.
2: Yeah, well, you've done well. Thanks, Tom. Best of luck for, and thank you to the Dolphins. Best of luck on Saturday. We'll be at KO Stadium. They take on the Sharks. Good on you, brother.
1: Awesome, guys. Thank you very much.
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0: Three stories that matter across the state today. And, I mean, this has been impacting the last 24 hours. The Telstra outage, we know happened early yesterday morning. That led to so many different calls. I mean, I can't even fathom the amount of customers Telstra would have in the city, in the regions as well.
2: No, it was affected. 22 million customers were affected yesterday by this absolute debacle from Telstra. And, mate, they can say what they want. 600 calls to 000 failed. There was at least 17 here in Queensland, at least. Now, it also doesn't work very well that, you know, you go and talk about it. The CEO, who, wait for it, is on $6 million a year, was overseas on a holiday. This all goes down.
0: They had the Premier network too. With no disrespect, like if it was Vodafone or something like that, it's a cheaper option. Not that it's acceptable, but you might understand.
2: It was disgraceful. I'm happy it's happened because the bush has been bleeding with this.
0: Right.
2: The bush has had no opportunity. They've had bad mobile phone coverage since they went to 5G.
0: Even with Telstra.
2: So everybody's had to go to Starlink. There's been dropouts and everything. But now it's gone mainstream. Guess what? Oh, everybody's rushing around and getting in themselves in a flap. Well, welcome to rural Queensland's life, because this is what they've been going through for the last 2 years, this garbage. So, I mean, this is not great. Business has suffered. There's going to have to be an authority, but the government won't do anything about it because they're puppets to Telstra. So good luck to them.
0: Good. All right. Our second story. We team up with our friends at Yui. If you think you're a real Origin fan, you can prove it with Yui Origin Verified. Look, we know the Maroons lost last night. We know that in a sperm count earlier this week by doctors across the country, New South Wales just pipped Queenslanders in that. I don't really know how, but they swim faster, apparently. Not always a good thing. But they've had an online quiz that has been running for passionate State of Origin fans. So some good news, hopefully, for Queenslanders.
2: Yeah.
0: We don't have any. New South Wales fans drove high participation overall, more entries across the competition. Queensland fans showed slightly higher passion, I'm told. They were slightly more knowledgeable. Queensland had a slightly higher proportion of immortal fans, so the best in the business. But New South Wales, and get this, and I'm from New South Wales, I don't know if this is true. This says New South Wales had a lower proportion of bandwagon fans and a more committed supporter base.
2: Well,
0: according to these Huey Origin
2: even start
0: verified
2: that.
0: Stats.
2: Don't start that, mate.
0: Going
2: don't start that at all. So, right. Okay. Gout, gout. Can we get the gout?
0: You want to move on?
2: Yeah, I do.
0: Third story. Gout, gout. One of our great hopes in the future. You know, 2032, we're looking ahead, all of that, but he's been competing overseas.
2: Last night, Brisbane training. Hurt his hamstring. MRI, not good news. He's out of the World Under 20 Championships next month. He's gone for the year. He'll be back in 2027. There's a lot of stuff with it.
0: That's a
2: disruption.
0: Bad hamstring.
2: There's a partial disruption of the tendon, which involves less than 10% of the cross-sectional area of the tendon that extends across an 8-centimetre length. This represents a grade 3 injury, according to that. I think he might have to have an operation on his hammy. But that is a huge, huge, huge injury. And gout, gout is going nowhere till, mate, it's going to be interesting to see how he recovers from this. But gout, gout is out till at least 2027.
0: Maybe that means, obviously, we wish him all the best, send him a little love. He's a great kid. He is a unicorn for media interviews. Maybe this is finally the time, Triple M's Rush Hour, we can lock him down. He can come and sit down with us and say g'day for a day.
2: Maybe.
0: Only ever heard great things. I would say it's easier to get Dwayne The Rock Johnson on this radio show than it is Gout Gout in 2026.
2: Well, get The Rock then.
0: Producer
2: get
0: Cody.
2: Get The Rock. If you think you can get The Rock, I can get Gout. You get The Rock.
0: I know you can get gout. In fact, I'm pretty sure you already have it. Coming up on Triple M's Rush Hour this afternoon, on a serious note, look, we know what played out with the Origin, but some things in life are much bigger. What our man Jai Arrow has had to face over the past few months and will continue to face is harrowing with his motor neuron disease. And he actually caught up with you over the last 24 hours. We'll check in with him. And life as a married man right after this on Triple M.
1: 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Remember, you do have a choice of your insurance repairer. 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
3: Traffic on Wilcox Street is very heavy outbound. There's queuing at King and Hugh Streets, and Railway Avenue's a moderate run for traffic as you're heading out of the city, with some light queuing through Queens. Charters Towers Road traffic's clearing well through the major intersections, and Boundary Street still closed for the V8 supercars between Charters Towers Road and Railway Avenue. Instead of worrying about what ifs, set your business up right with ANZ and start to wonder what's the best that could happen. 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

0: Live across Queensland on Triple M, the Rush Hour, you are Dobbo and Elliot. 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
0: Dobbo, State of Origin Game 3 last night. We've been through the result. Upsetting for a lot of Queenslanders. They go again in 2027. But I think we learnt before kickoff on the Triple M coverage that there are things a lot more important in life than the game of rugby league.
1: Yeah, you're certainly right. And look, Jai Arrow is very well known. Former Queensland Origin player. This Sunday we'll be covering Newcastle taking on South Sydney. It's Jai Arrow's big birthday party where we're raising money. But I was lucky enough, Jai has motor neurone disease.
0: Yep.
1: And this is fairly confronting, but I caught up with him before the Origin match. Very hard to understand. You got to talk slowly and you got to listen slowly, but it's worth having a listen to. Here's Jai Arrow, who I caught up with last night.
2: Jai Arrow, firstly, mate, who would have thought you got married, brother? Congratulations, mate. Unbelievable.
3: Yeah, unreal. Really, nice. Day for me and my partner, and who would have thought?
2: Yeah, pretty big weekend coming up, but firstly, let's focus on what is tonight. You've been a part of this Maroon side, you know how important. How special is it to play at Suncorp, and even the fact is that you're playing at Ready People, but at a decider?
3: Yeah, look, I think when I look back, there's no better feeling than a decider. At Suncorp, and mate, I'm in awe of this, and it is one thing I'll always miss.
2: You played it well, mate. You played it well here. Queensland need to win tonight. Then we've got a big weekend, mate. Sunday's going to be special at a core stadium.
3: No, well, I'm very appreciative of the amount of help that I've had. It's going to be a great day. Down city, but right now I'm just gonna enjoy Queensland and I can't wait.
2: I bet you can't. You're a married man, you're a great man. Jai Arrow, thanks for being with us on Triple M, brother.
3: Thanks, nobody.
0: That's Jai Arrow, pre-Origin last night. I tell you what, I mean, there's a lot of things to admire about this man. He could easily disappear into a little bit of quietness and rip away from media and that kind of thing. The fact he still wants to front up and have discussions with people, and, I mean, was it on the weekend he got married or last week?
1: Yeah, last week he got married to his partner. So, huge.
0: Finding the joy in life still, I think, is one of the most admirable things about him at the moment.
1: He's just got a tough road ahead of him.
0: FightMMD.org.au. You want to learn a little bit more about this horrific disease. 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You'll hear more in the NRL coverage on Triple M this weekend too.
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0: Time to check in with our 7 News team, Max Futcher. News, of course, back tonight from 6 p.m. What's on the way, mate?
18: G'day, team. Donald Trump has declared the ceasefire is over as the US launches more strikes on Iran and oil prices are surging again. Queensland police are doing welfare checks on more than 20 people whose 000 calls failed during yesterday's Telstra outage. And India's Prime Minister Narendra Modi will get a rock star reception at Melbourne's Marvel Stadium tonight, with more than 20,000 people expected to attend. C17 News at 6.
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0: Live across Queensland on Triple M, the Rush Hour. You were Dobbo and Elliot. Almost time for us to go, and almost time for us to quite literally wipe our hands of State of Origin for another year. In fact, tomorrow we're going to have one of the Wallabies' best players. It's Fraser McWright. He'll be joining us.
1: Yeah, looking forward to that. Looking forward to catching up. And obviously, Rusty will be back and plenty more.
0: Yeah, the Townsville 500, that's happening this weekend. Before we do wash those hands, there is this one more matter to attend to, and I always get scared when I have to attack this. We open up the voicemail lines on Triple M.
1: I don't know why we do this.
0: During State of Origin. This is at any time during the night. I think it's open from as soon as we finish the rush hour at 6 p.m. right up until the end of coverage. It's last night. You guys went off till about almost midnight, right?
1: Yeah, that's right.
0: Thousands of voicemails have come through. There was one common theme. I don't know if it'll shock you. The recurring messages. The head referee, Ashley Klein, was not particularly loved by our Triple M Rush Hour family. These are the airable moments from Triple M's voicemail last night. From Venus. Oh, that didn't work.
2: Ashley Klein, you're a cyclops, one-eyed. Look at State of Origin 1. You didn't even send Hudson Young off in this game. He's a grub.
3: Man of the match, Ashley Klein. F***ing well done, you.
4: Garden gnome piece of poo.
0: Wow. There were others coming through blaming him for the Bostock knock-on as well, which I felt bad for Klein because he had nothing to do with it. That was sent up to the bunker. But as I said, thousands came through. That's the general consensus of, I think we need to shut that down next year.
1: Oh, I agree. I agree. I don't think it's helpful to the whole thing.
0: No, there's other people you can call.
1: Yeah. Anyway.
0: But thank you for including us in your State of Origin lives. We've got to get out of here. As we mentioned, Fraser McWright, Greg Russ, join us tomorrow afternoon.
1: Have a great afternoon and a great evening. But always remember, when the wheat is ripe, keep the headers rolling in the paddock. We'll see you from 4 o'clock tomorrow on the Rush Hour.
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22: Hey there, I'm Brett Thomas. Telstra's chief is flying home from a holiday in Europe as the telco keeps cleaning up its outage mess. Chief Financial Officer Michael Ackland says CEO Vicky Brady is on her way back as Telstra works through the 000 fallout.
23: She got on the first plane that she could get onto to get back. She came back immediately, changed her plans and got back here. She'll be back here as soon as she possibly could.
22: And after a second software failure, it's emerged more than 600 emergency calls couldn't connect. More than 20,000 people are expected at Marvel Stadium tonight for a Melbourne Meets Modi event with India's Prime Minister Narendra Modi. Before the gathering, he announced a deal with Anthony Albanese to secure a steady supply of Australian uranium. Our PM says it's for peaceful purposes.
24: To help increase the share of non-fossil fuel power capacity.
22: And fresh American strikes have hit 90 targets in Iran, with US President Donald Trump tearing up the ceasefire and saying he sees little point in more negotiations.
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22: Looks like this will be the last season for Jerome Luai at Concord. Amid reports, the Tigers have told their captain he's free to play for another club next year. He posted cryptically on Instagram, "God's plan, not mine." Luai had next year remaining on his contract before he was due to join PNG for their entry to the NRL. Blue star Mitchell Moses says he wanted to get it done for coach Laurie Daly as they won back the Origin Shield on Queensland soil last night.
26: That was my biggest thing going into it, was, you know, Loz showed so much faith in myself to pick me after not playing game one.
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2: Mostly fine for the rest of today in Townsville. Tonight, down to 15, and tomorrow, mostly fine with a high of 27. 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
33: Welcome to Triple M NRL Daily here on your Thursday. We're in the studio after a famous New South Wales win. It's Charlie White and I've got two absolute great guys that were there last night covering every angle of this great Origin series that we've had. Adam Pengilly and Danny Widler. How are you, boys?
34: Charlie, I've never been happier to be surviving on 3 hours sleep, but I'm probably even happier for Laurie Daly. He can ride off into the sunset as a State of Origin winning coach.
35: I'm happy sitting in this beautiful studio looking out at, what do they call it, the brown snake?
34: Yes.
35: Looking at that thinking, there's a lot of losers out there today. A lot of Queensland losers. And we're in one of their studios and we're enjoying being in Brisbane as New South Wales winners.
33: Well, they were dudded a bit, Queensland, I will say that. And you'd be a brave man going and saying that on Caxton Street. Danny, we're just at the top of Caxton Street here at the Triple M Brisbane studios. Well,
35: I'm happy to do it with you, Charlie.
33: Okay, all right. Well, the bunker obviously got it wrong. We will talk about that, Queensland fans. So we will be impartial. I'll be the impartial one. I've got two very biased New South Wales people alongside me, but there is so much to get to. Laurie Daly, he did not hold back in that press conference.
35: Ripped in.
33: He hammered.
35: Ripped in. Receipts were dished out everywhere. we'll go through maybe who the journos are, who are copying it.
33: Absolutely. We've got to play the audio from that press conference as well, because he said, show some balls, because the journalist didn't show up to his press conference. So there is so much to get to, but we're going to unpack State of Origin Game 3 from every angle, give you all the news, insights. Cam Smith, we've got some great audio from him as well. You got Danny Widler here, Adam Pengilly and Charlie White, and we're doing it all thanks to Maccas. When the footy's on and you can't miss a moment, get Maccas delivered for just 99 cents Mick delivery only on the My Maccas app. We'll be back very shortly here on Triple M NRL Daily.

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3: We've got to talk about Laurie Daly because the press conference was feisty, it was fierce. Mm. There was a little bit of mail that it was going to be feisty, and let's take a listen to what Laurie Daly had to say.
4: Some of the stuff that's been written and said, gee, come on.
5: Both of those blokes might have a decent look at themselves. I wasn't about the last laugh. I was just about these blokes playing the best they possibly could. And in particular, when people have a crack, when they don't even come to a training session, they won't front up to press conferences. Show some balls. Well, where are they now?
3: Very targeted there. Adam, who is he targeting that message at?
6: Well, it'd been building, Charlie, and I think the message was probably directed at a few journalists who might have written or said stuff over the course of the series.
3: Can we say who those journalists are? I'll say it.
7: Well, there's a couple of obvious ones. Yeah. I mean, we saw the column with Travis Mayne and Peter Bedell about the putting the players to sleep
6: with his speech.
7: And yeah. We've dealt with that on this. I explained that on this pod before.
3: Yep.
7: That obviously they had someone telling them something, whether they got the right mail or not. And I explained how the lack of message delivering from Laurie could have been related to an ear infection he had. And that was my only thing I could find out. So yeah, that. We've dealt with that, but obviously that really struck a nerve with the Blues.
6: I think so, and it'd been gnawing away at him probably for most of the series, to be fair, Charlie, and I think if New South Wales got the result they did last night, he was saving up to get some things off his chest, and he didn't miss last night, did he? And it wasn't just one answer to one question. He kept coming back to it
7: multiple times. So I wasn't in the presser.
6: Yeah. So I was in the presser last night, and he kept coming back to it multiple times, and I think that the thing that really troubled Laurie was the effect it had on his family, and he mentioned that very briefly in the press conference last night. Then he went into probably a little bit more detail. We'll get to it a bit later on the Big Sports Breakfast this morning. He showed up unannounced on his own radio program this morning to speak about the series and mentioned the effect it's had on his family with his wife and his kids and his mother. And I think, and Loz said he doesn't read or listen to stuff throughout the series, but he says enough people tell him what's going on.
7: Yeah,
6: and
7: people like me, probably.
6: Yeah.
7: Or you.
6: And, yeah. I think, Danny, I think that story about the pregame speech.
7: Yeah, that was one.
6: That would have hurt.
7: You're going to mention other names,
3: Brent
7: shall
3: Reed,
7: we?
3: I think he's been pretty direct.
7: Yeah, I think that's
3: Laurie
7: fair.
3: Laurie Daly. Yeah.
7: I know his name was mentioned to me.
3: I think had an article, maybe that was more about Nathan Cleary, though, the article from Paul Cleary.
7: Well, Reed's name was mentioned to me by people in New South Wales, including Laurie.
3: Okay.
7: He's not happy. I don't know what Reedy said exactly. I think, was it the sacking him at halftime comment, maybe?
3: Did he say that on Triple M?
7: I don't know what he said.
3: He said something on Triple M. He was very, Reedy did a big rant after game one. He's a Queenslander, Brent Reed, obviously.
7: He's passionate Queenslander.
3: Passionate Queenslander. Yeah. He was obviously fired up about the send off.
7: And I don't think he disliked Laurie.
3: No.
7: I think it's, he was having his view
6: he's
7: on things.
6: He's got strong opinions.
7: Yeah.
6: He's got strong opinions.
7: Yeah. And I think, Paul Crawley, he was more into Nathan Cleary, wasn't
3: he? Yeah, that's right.
7: From memory, yeah. I don't know exactly what he said, but I can go back and try and find out. But there's some of the names who have been mentioned, but, you know, they're all journos with a view. We don't have to have the same view as them. They can have their own view. But Laurie didn't like it. And I don't think the New South Wales organisation liked it.
6: Yeah, and Charlie, Danny and I were in the New South Wales sheds last night, and as part of our jobs, we're conducting interviews with a few of the players to a man, to an absolute man. Mm-hmm. Off the top of my head, I think I spoke to Nathan Cleary and James Tedesco and, you know, a couple other guys, Boyd Cordner. These guys defended Laurie to the absolute hilt. And I actually asked Tedesco about, Laurie's speeches, and he says, mate, when he speaks to us before a game, we are ready to run through a brick wall when we go out there and put that New South Wales jersey on. And you know what? The X's and O's, stuff might be all different about the actual tactics of the game.
7: But didn't he say at some point he wants to be considered a leader rather than the X's and O's, which is a fair point.
6: Yeah.
7: It's almost like I'm sure Billy's more X's and O's, right? But there have been other coaches who have been more leaders.
6: He's got guys who are immersed in the NRL club system on a day-to-day basis and his assistant coaches, guys like Brett White and Matt King.
7: Yep, yep.
6: And you probably want to delegate a lot of your coaching and your X's and O's to those type of guys. And Laurie's tried to cultivate or create this culture that he thinks is the best for the New South Wales Blues throughout this origin period. And after last night, you got to say, he's done a pretty decent job.
7: And you know what, Adam? I think we got an insight. Like, Laurie doesn't let us see what he's like.
6: Mm.
7: He comes across as humble, nice, in everything he says, all of his media, respectful towards people like us.
6: But he's a competitor, Danny.
7: We saw a bit of that. I got a bit of it on the field when I interviewed him on the field. And obviously you got a bit of it at the press conference. So I saw his family last night. His wife was in tears. Michelle. Yeah. Was in tears. Tears of happiness at that point, but also tears of, we've been through a lot. Mm. We've been through a lot. I spoke to his daughter, and she said a few things which will be on the news tonight, in my story. And they felt it. His family has felt it. There is no question about that. And look, when you're a high profile coach, you get it. You're gonna have to wear some stuff, and your family does get affected more. And maybe we need to be more considerate of some of that. But, you know, I think there is fair criticism of Laurie, and there's unfair criticism.
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3: He's won his decider, his fourth man of the match now.
4: Are we talking Cleary now?
3: We are. Level with Andrew Johns and Peter Sterling in terms of man of the match performances. He's done it all now. Can anyone doubt him?
4: I think we're on the same page here, and we've been saying it all along that he hasn't got anything to prove.
3: Mm.
4: I mean, and especially now, like if he had anything to prove, he's got nothing to prove. I mean, I thought that I've said all along, I think that he's, you know, as good as it gets. I still think the best club halfback I've seen would be Jonathan Thurston, but I think that Nathan's, if he's not, I'd say he's at least equal with him now. Throughout his career, I thought Thurston was unbelievably consistent. I think Nathan's probably at least equal to him now. And he's done it now at Origin. He's done it everywhere. So I don't think he's got anything to prove.
5: No. I thought two things last night, Charlie, about his game. His physicality, the way he started the game in terms of his defence, was phenomenal. And you could just tell he was much more comfortable defending alongside Liam Martin on one side, Stephen Crichton on the other, but also the way he ran the ball, Danny. And like
4: When he runs,
5: I'm comfortable. No, as a New South Wales fan, when he's running the ball, I know that he's on. Mm. And to your point, he's got nothing to prove.
4: No.
5: Absolutely nothing left to prove.
4: I'm sure you put that to him in the press room.
5: Yeah, we did. Yeah. Very, very briefly. And he often reverts to a standard line where he says that you can never complete rugby league. Like, no one can ever perfect it. And he's still chasing, you know, that absolute perfection. And that's just who he is, right? But deep down, he knows he's won a Wally Lewis medal now.
4: He's won four comps. I already thought he had nothing to prove at Origin. He's now on a decider.
5: He doesn't have to prove this, but the only thing that's really left on his resume that he hasn't got is a Dally M medal.
4: I agree.
5: But touch wood, if he stays healthy, he should win it this year.
3: He should win it this year for sure. If he doesn't win, it'll be a travesty.
4: So it's not even a debate about immortal then, is it?
3: No, he's got to be an immortal.
4: He's got to be like...
5: Oh, well, he has to be.
4: Like, there are probably a couple others who'll get there first.
3: Cam Smith.
4: I don't think JT's out of that conversation.
3: Yep.
4: And Nathan, I think they're all in line and all deserving.
5: I'm an advocate, Danny, to keep that immortal concept really, really exclusive. That's what makes it so special, is there are so few people who are immortals.
4: Yep.
5: But having said that, he's done enough.
4: He's done enough.
5: When his career finishes.
4: Modern day footballer.
5: To be crowned an immortal.
4: Four comps.
5: Yeah.
4: Halfback.
5: Yeah. World Cups. World Origin comps. Series. Wally Lewis medals.
4: Four comps. Halfback.
3: It's going to be a lot more than four comps as well.
4: It's going to be a couple more.
3: It's going to be a couple more for sure. It's almost not the question of is he an immortal. The conversation is he the greatest player of all time?
4: Ooh.
5: Now you're waiting in some dangerous areas, now, Charlie. How long have you got?
4: For a morning after Origin, where I've had no sleep, very limited sleep.
3: Just call him, Danny. Get off the fence.
4: Well, I have to think about it. Greatest player of all time.
3: Of all time.
5: I find that really hard to compare, Charlie, because I wasn't alive. I wasn't alive to see the guys like Daly Message all the way back then and Clive Churchill and all these guys. It's
4: modern times, he's in that conversation for sure.
5: Yeah.
4: I put him so highly, like I said, Thurston, and obviously Joey's right up there. But yeah, he's in that conversation. Yeah, it has to be. And he's also one of the nicest people to deal with of all time. Mm. After that Origin 2, he was gutted. Mm. He said he was embarrassed by his performance. And he gets people annoying him and questioning him all the time. And he fronts up, except for Dobbo. Like, you know, obviously Dobbo's, I don't know what happened there, but he fronts up generally to everybody, right?
5: Yeah, yeah.
4: And he wears it, he owns it, he accepts it, he understands the media's role generally. Like, you know, it's funny, right? He saw me on the field, I interviewed him, and he talked about Mary, and then he ran off to go and have a hug with Mary in the stands. He said, "Hey, listen, do you mind if we don't use that footage at first?" Like, he didn't want to. So I saw him this morning. I saw him and Mary in the foyer at the team hotel. I said, "Nathan, you asked me last night not to use that footage. Is that still how you feel?" And he said, "Mate, plenty of people got shots of me last night. You can use the footage. It's okay."
5: Yeah, well.
4: He just wanted a private moment, but there was enough other cameras there. Like yeah. People have got their phones out. Mm. He said, no, I'm sweet with that. But I think that he obviously I don't know where they were taking off to this morning because he left separately to the team.
5: Well, Ivan's in Bali.
4: Oh, well.
5: I was looking for him last night.
4: I wish you told me that. Like, I was looking for him everywhere.
5: Nathan actually said last night that he tried to ring his dad after the game. His dad didn't pick up. Ivan was watching the game in some sports bar in Bali. True story.
4: I'm glad because I thought I'd missed him as well. I didn't see Ivan.
5: And Beck weren't there. No.
4: Okay, good. Well, again, that's where he was going. Hmm. Are they playing this? I don't know.
5: They got the bye. They got the bye.
4: Bali.
5: Yeah. How good.
3: It's
5: a shorter flight from Brisbane as well than compared to Sydney.
3: That's why he's won so many comps. He knows when to rest. Ivan knows when to ramp things up.
4: His head was beaten up, Nathan.
5: I just thought that, like, having the strapping tape across his head last night, and he didn't start the game with that, just summed up everything about him, didn't it? Like, blood pouring out. He played tough. And that's one thing he doesn't get a lot of credit for, is how tough he plays the game. And you speak to any of his teammates, and they'll say,
4: I'm sick of people bagging him. Yeah. I'm really sick of people bagging Nathan Cleary. You see it everywhere. Like, We're in the presence of greatness. Mm. Appreciate the greatness. And I might sound like a suck for saying it, but he is a great player.
5: Yeah.
4: And the way game one, I know we're lucky, right? He still had to put New South Wales on his back and take us there. When we needed, if Queensland got off to a flyer last night and the crowd got involved, we could have been in trouble. Nathan, two tries, two goals, bang. You know, he led the way for the state when we needed him. His stolen ball from Cobbo.
5: Yeah.
4: You know.
5: Sets up the third try.
4: Crucial. That wasn't an easy goal kick to put us ahead by 14.
5: Mm.
4: That was a long way out.
5: Mm-hmm.
4: I don't think that was a gimme. Again, Iceman steps up, bang. Let's stop bagging Nathan Cleary. Let's appreciate greatness when we've got it.
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4: Now, as always, boys, we do the show thanks to Maccas. 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Do it tonight.
5: Charlie, can you help me download it?
4: I will. We'll do it right after this show. You get a Big Mac, nuggets, fries, whatever you want.
5: I want a Sunday.
4: A Sunday, yeah, we'll sort you that out.
5: Is it too early for a Sunday?
4: No, it's never too early for a Sunday. And that 99 cents Mick delivery only on the My Maccas app. Well played, Maccas. We love you here at Triple M. But I'll tell you what I don't love, boys, and that is the bunker. They absolutely blew it last night. The NRL's now come out and said that Jack Bostock did touch the ball. It was a knock-on. What have you boys made of this howler?
5: Well, I'll tell you, I don't know if I can read it because I haven't got my glasses, but the NRL spokesman came out of one of their dark corners.
4: Glenn Jackson?
5: I'm not saying who it is, and gave me a statement. After reviewing all available angles, the bunker did not believe there was sufficient evidence to overturn the on-field decision. I don't know what they're watching. That wasn't Glenn Jackson or any spokesperson.
4: Yeah.
5: Upon detailed review after the match, the NRL believes that while it was an extremely tight decision, the ball appeared to be touched. Now, Charlie, during game, you WhatsApped me that he touched it. Yeah. And I agreed with you. Naked eye.
4: Blatant.
5: You could see it.
4: The finger bends.
5: How do they get it wrong?
6: Human error, Danny.
5: Yeah, but isn't the bunker supposed to eliminate
6: 98%
5: the howler? 98%, yeah, except in Origin, where it's a really important issue. That's disgraceful, isn't it? They shouldn't get that wrong.
6: No, they shouldn't. They shouldn't. Like, personally, I was sitting in the press box last night watching it on a smaller monitor. I only looked at it a couple of times very quickly and thought, oh, that's pretty close. I'm not sure. Upon reviewing it this

0: morning.
1: I agree with you guys. His finger has touched the ball and slightly bent back.
2: Did you speak to Jack?
1: No, I didn't get a chance.
2: I spoke to Jack.
3: Yeah, he said he didn't touch it, didn't he?
2: Yeah, he said he didn't touch it.
3: Oh,
2: and I said, Jack, are you a fibber? He said, I'm not a fibber.
1: Did you like dust off his fingerprints and just
2: mate,
1: like,
2: I should have done that. That would have been good for the cameras, wouldn't it? Like, show me a fibber. Maybe he had a chipped nail. He touched it.
3: And in our commentary on Triple M, we actually had moved on from it. So we did the call, and then we saw one replay, and everyone said, oh, he's touched it. Wade Graham, a very proud New South Welshman, oh, he's touched it. We started moving on with the conversation about, like, oh, this is going to get taken away. It's not going to be a try. And then we see try confirmed come up, and you're just thinking, how do they get this wrong? It's so concerning that we're having a decision like this in State of Origin, but it feels like it's been coming because the bunker has been dreadful this season. As far as the bunker goes...
1: Has it been dreadful all season, Charlie?
2: No.
1: Like, to be fair, I think the last month has had a very bad month. I don't know if it's been dreadful all season.
3: We've had a really bad month, but why?
1: But one of the things we argued about last year ad nauseum was there seemed to be this like big rotation of referees going through the bunker like every single game. But they have changed that a little bit this year. Because the guy who was in the bunker last night, the senior review official, doesn't do on-field refereeing anymore, Chris Butler. He only does...
2: So the Butler did it.
1: He's the Butler bunker.
3: Maybe Butler's no good and he shouldn't be in the bunker then.
1: Well...
2: And Charlie, how did we see it as...
3: Exactly.
2: Like... Naked eye, like I was on the sideline and watching. And like, okay, well, something's happening.
3: But maybe there's a reason Butler isn't on the field refereeing. Maybe he's not as good as some of the other referees. And then why have we got a guy who's not as good as the on-field referee?
2: Such
3: in
2: an
3: the
2: important
3: bunker,
2: thing.
3: In such an important role.
1: Did we get to the bottom of Freddie's comments on the coverage last night, saying that there was an angle that wasn't shown on the broadcast from the corner post, which apparently told the bunker that Jack Bostock didn't touch the ball? Freddie said that on the coverage in the commentary last night.
3: He did, yeah.
2: I haven't got to the bottom of it.
1: The bunker does have more angles to look at than what we see on the broadcast on Channel 9 or Fox or whoever's doing the game.
2: Well, whatever angle they've seen, they've confirmed he touched it.
3: Mm. Mm. I should say good on the NRL, though, for coming out and saying they got it wrong. They could easily drift off into the background with something like that. It would have hurt them. Yeah, that would have hurt them a lot to come out and say that. Yeah.
2: Such in a decider in Origin.
1: In a close game. Or
2: in a close game. Match on the line. There was on the line. To get it wrong, not good. Not good.
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4: 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Go.
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4: Now, we've got some audio from Cam Smith on the incident with Jack Bostock. So take a listen to this, because he was very fired up about it on Channel 9.
5: If that's touched his hand and it's proved to have touched it, we need a serious review of the bunker. A serious review of the bunker now.
6: But do you think it would have been enough to overturn the decision?
5: That vision right there?
6: Yeah.
5: Well, if everyone can see that, surely the man in the bunker can see it. It's crazy to think that he couldn't see that. We need to sit down as a sport. The administration, the commission needs to sit down and make a decision on where we head with this bunker. We spent a lot of money on it. We put trust in people to sit in there and make the right decision. That's why we have this technology. If we're not going to make the right decision in the big games, in the big moments, flick it.
4: Kev Smith, off the back fence. I love to see that. It's good to see him fired up. Everything he said seems fair, doesn't it, boys?
7: From the second greatest referee of our generation. He should know. He should know. He was a great ref. I said that to him last night, actually.
4: He was. A great player as well.
7: Yeah, absolute great player.
4: Superstar player. He said, obviously, the administration, the commission needs to look at the bunker. When one of the greats of the game is saying that, it's big.
8: Well, whenever Cam Smith says something, you sit up and take notice, don't you? And,
7: well, he doesn't often come out with big statements.
8: No, he doesn't.
7: He's quite measured. And he's a Queenslander, so he's not happy. So if he's going to say something that strong, you do have to take notice, you're right.
8: Yeah, of course. He makes a pretty valid point, in my opinion. I watched that exchange again this morning. Did you see Joey on the end of the panel there?
7: No. Nah.
8: He was just sitting there with a smirk on his face, thinking, you know what? It's about time we had one go away.
7: It is about time. I'm happy with everything. I'm in a good mood today.
8: Yeah.
7: I'm not going to get upset by too much.
4: I love it. Just two New South Wales blokes just...
7: What are you?
4: Referees. I'm New South Wales, well, but I'm more impartial than you guys. I think Queensland were dudded massively. Massively.
7: On which?
4: On the bunker decision.
7: Yes. I'm not disagreeing with you.
4: The Nathan Cleary strip on Cobbo. There was another player had their fingertips.
8: I think Murray had taken, like, that's marginal.
7: You're sounding like Brent Reed.
4: It's marginal. I also thought Harry Grant there was a few times where he caught the markers not square and they didn't give 6.
7: I'm in the gust.
4: That's just me being.
8: But where
4: being
8: were these
4: honest.
8: People last year in game two in Perth when Queensland won the penalty count 8-0 in the
7: exactly.
8: first half?
7: Exactly.
4: Yeah. Yeah, it's a fair point. That
7: exactly.
4: is a fair point.
7: Stop being a Queensland sympathiser, Charlie.
4: Can you guys talk me through the bunker and there was dramas pre-game with Telstra?
7: Well, no, you told me
8: you
7: about
8: know
7: it.
8: More about this than us.
7: Well, what happened?
4: Well, so
7: you came out, I was trying to have a peaceful fruit salad. Charlie pops his head out. 8 coffees in, goes, the bunker's out. The bunker's not going to work. I thought, oh, mate, what's happened to the bunker?
4: So I got a text from a friend, actually, who said, mate, I've got a big story for you. Mm-mm. The bunker's down. It's not working. So I was like, oh, mate, are you sure? And then I got... I actually gave it to Travis May, and I was like, do you want to, Travis, chase this? I reckon there could be a story there for
7: did
4: you.
7: Did he chase it?
4: And then he didn't chase it. I heard nothing for you. He just thought, who's this crazy person talking to me in the press suite? But then I got Dobbo to chase it, and I was like, mate, what's going on with the bunker? And he said Telstra's had this blackout.
7: Yeah.
4: And
7: mate,
4: it had completely killed
7: my head in
4: all of the connectors and the connections and everything. And at one point, the bunker was completely... not operational.
7: Okay.
4: And they were going to use...
7: Queensland might have won the game.
4: Yeah, they were going to use Jared Sutton in the van out the back of the stadium, basically a makeshift bunker. I'm told that...
8: Was he sitting on Caxton Street or something?
4: Yeah. Just with the screen, just watching Nine's coverage. Oh, no, he's touched it.
7: I'll just ring Cam Smith to check.
4: But great to see you both, and congratulations, New South Wales. Thanks, Charlie.
7: Thanks, Charlie.
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2: Australia, Thursday night, Triple M Nights with Dave Gleeson. Not quite Australia. We've just found ourselves on the eastern border, Gleeso.
3: Yes, indeed. G'day, Tomo. G'day, Australia. We're just obviously footy and different codes going on, and we'll just try to squeeze ourselves, wedge ourselves any time we can get a break to play some music for our adoring fans.
2: Spot on. And I tell you what, you will want to be turning up the knob and ripping it off back end of 7 o'clock, because we have a brand new segment. It's called Farn Yarn, Gleeso. Farn Yarn, a yarn about the great John Farnham, because he is just legendary in our eyes.
3: Yes, yes. Recently had a birthday, celebrated with his family. We got to see him sitting there with his one of his grandchildren, and he's still got that light in his eyes. I remember the first time I ever met him, and I was absolutely blown away by just how down to earth he actually was. And so it'll be nice to share not only some yarns about him, but the song we're going to play tonight. If it doesn't hit you right in the feels, you probably don't have any.
2: Spot on. And speaking of feels, Gleeso, classic 9 at 9 tonight. You went off the cuff with this a couple of weeks ago. Have we got 9 in this, Tomo, you said, of crying songs? And that we do.
3: Yes, we've got a classic 9 all about the crying coming up later on. But we've also got a new song from Evanescence. That new hit is killing me. I love it.
2: Misunderstood songs is something we really take a liking to. And next, we are going to unpack one from REM here at Triple M Nights with Dave Gleeson.

0: Thursday night, Triple M nights with Dave Gleason, and that was Panic
1: at the Disco
0: with High Hopes. New stuff from Evanescence and a Farnyarn. We celebrate all things John Farnham at the back end of this hour, and also find ourselves inside the top three of Gleeso's Bandcamp tonight.
1: Now, what about this? I found this. Adam Blywice.
0: Who?
1: Adam Blywice is his name. He's a man who likes to dissect songs and give you the real meaning of them.
0: Okay.
1: All his words.
0: All right.
1: Seriously, people, how do you misinterpret this? In what universe is a simple prop to occupy my time an object of affection?
0: Oh.
1: And then Michael Stipe has the temerity to not only admit another prop has occupied my time, but be so committed as to sing the line with some of the song's highest notes.
0: Huh?
1: It's not like his partner was left behind because of war or other strife. Don't let the title or the brevity of its lyrics fool you. This is the darkest moment in the REM catalogue. It suggests one of our most vital emotions only ranges from fleeting to outright fake. Just because you say someone is the one you love clearly doesn't make it so.
0: Right.
1: So what he's saying is that Michael Stipe is saying, this one goes out to the one I love, the one I've left behind, but she's not the only one.
0: Oh.
1: It seems like he's throwing his produce on the ground for the chickens to come along and peck at it.
0: So he's got multiple contenders,
1: exactly.
0: You believe?
1: He has got more than one.
0: Yep.
1: Any old port in a... I think it all boils down to this song, Any Old Port in a Storm.
0: Okay.
1: You know,
0: is that
1: our
0: roles? Yeah, yep, no worries.
1: Or someone in every harbour.
0: Understand, yep. How is Michael and Donald going together?
1: Michael loves Donald.
0: Yep.
2: They don't know what the f*** they're doing. Do you understand that?
0: Mm.
1: And, of course, Michael said, take my songs out of your mouth.
0: Yep.
1: Keep my mother songs out of your mouth.
3: Don't be rude.
0: R.E.M., the one I love. Well, which could be many.
1: One of the many I love.
0: Unbelievable.
1: Yeah. How he feels.
0: Triple M nights with Dave Gleeson.

0: Noiseworks, friends of the show, Triple M Nights with Dave Gleeson and Johnny Stevens and the team. Absolutely superb. You seen Johnny lately, Gleeson?
1: I have. I saw him at a rehearsal a couple of weeks ago. He had a bit of a yarn and, he's in good spirits. Yeah, they're having a good old time, as per usual. He's got a great band.
2: Yeah.
1: As anyone who's seen them play knows that that band is powerful enough to turn goat piss into gasoline.
0: Still looking $1 million, the great John Stevens. Moving on, Gleeso, we are pressing play on some brand new stuff from Evanescence.
1: Yeah, the song Who Will You Follow, it's their latest hit. It's been absolutely smashed all over the world. People love it, and every time they bring something out, I only want to know one thing. When are you coming back to Australia? Well, and memories of Australia. Tell us about things that you love about Australia. Have you tried Vegemite?
3: Of course. Well, my food thing that I love about Australia, two things. First of all, this is going to sound weird, but you guys have some of the best, like, Chinese food.
1: Beautiful.
3: Anywhere.
1: We do. We really
3: so
1: do.
3: Good. So good. I love spicy. You have some spicy-ass Chinese food. I've had really good Chinese food in Australia. Also, Harry's Meat Pies. We got to go to the truck.
1: Right, yep.
3: Top pie, classic. And then as far as memories, I mean, we have a lot. We've been there a considerable amount. Uh-huh. It's always a special occasion because it's not every day, of course. It's interesting because the last time we were there on Synthesis, we finally got to play inside the Opera House. And we've just stayed right there outside the Opera House
1: right. Almost
3: every before. And I know my way around that part of town. And like, I kind of like my little traditions. We always get on the Manly Bay Ferry and I'll, you know, sometimes go to the aquarium. But I remember it being a really cool thing being inside the Opera House for the first time and like looking out at that place a few years later and be like, wow, that's cool.
1: Yep, it's an iconic venue loved by people from all around the world.
0: Evanescence, Triple M.

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0: The Living End on Triple M Nights with Dave Gleeson. Thursday night, the crying songs are in the gun tonight, and the classic 9 at 9, but brand new segment time. This man is a living legend.
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3: The one and only John Farnham. He's been a part of the Australian music landscape since the mid-60s, Tomo. And sadly, he's unable to perform anymore, but that doesn't mean we can't celebrate some of the greatest moments that he's ever recorded. The one I'm going to play today is a cover of a Beatles song that came out in 1980. But in his classic methodology of being able to put his own spin on a song, the song's almost unrecognisable from the Beatles original. Can you play a little bit of the Beatles original?
4: Help me if you can, I'm feeling
3: bad. Oh, isn't that up about?
0: It is, isn't it?
4: And I do appreciate you being round.
3: Well, John got together with Graham Goble from Little River Band and recorded this song in 1980 for his album Uncovered, and it brings tingles to my spine and a little bit of a tear to my eye every time I hear it, just how brilliant it is.
0: There wouldn't be many, but there would be some that have never heard this song before, yeah. I reckon, Gleeso. So, and I was one of those 2 weeks ago, and I've just been obsessed with it. So one more time, we'll just play the Beatles,
3: yep,
0: and then we'll press play on John Farnham. And just watch what he does with this masterpiece.
3: Brilliant.

0: Seven done and dusted, Triple M Nights with Dave Gleeson Bandcamp. We're inside the top three shortly, Glee, so I'm looking forward to this. We went UK last night. Where are we heading tonight?
1: We're going back to the UK, Tomo. Maybe they're going to round out the whole top four. That remains to be seen, because I forget what songs I submitted.
0: Yeah, because what... This is a little peek behind the curtain here. I just give you an artist, and then you just go whack. But sometimes the memory can get a bit foggy.
1: Day to day, Tomo. It's a day to day struggle. We got a brand new Jelly Roll song as well.
0: Hey, the Rollser.
1: Things aren't going great for him over in the States at the moment.
0: Oh, really?
1: Nah. A lot of cancellations.
0: Okay.
1: A lot of backlash through the MAGA sphere of things over there.
0: Okay. 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
0: Oh, here we go. Thursday night, Triple M Nights with Dave Gleeson, Bandcamp, and number three of that very, very shortly. And a Stevie Nicks story that is incredibly sad, but we got some wonderful music out of it, Gleeso.
1: Yeah, that's right. A lot of stories that have a tinge of sadness, that those trials and tribulations that we go through can often make for therapeutic music for the creator, but something to listen to that we all enjoy for us fans out here.
0: No doubt about that. Now, we caught up with Dave Faulkner a couple of weeks ago, ready to hit the road very, very shortly, and you asked him, Gleeso, how did he go getting started in the musical industry?
21: Well, I was in high school when I first started getting up in front of people. We had a little rock band that I was a member of. I joined after they started, but I was playing keyboards then, and I sang a couple of songs. I sing Child in Time by Deep Purple. You know that one, I'm sure. And with my voice not quite broken properly, singing that Ian Gillan vocal was a bit of a challenge. Yeah, so I loved it, you know, and I think I kind of got comfortable on stage then and it just seemed natural to me. I didn't, you know, it wasn't, you know, it was amongst it, in front of your school friends as well. It's not that hard to do that, you know, get up there and yourself, so it's a risk-free zone. But yeah, I just, you know, felt normal on stage, and so therefore, you know, wasn't always a question, really. Just I just love music so much.
1: And here we are, Tomo, 45 years on, and Dave Faulkner's stagecraft has only got better and better over the years, as well as the other guys. Great live band. 45 years they're celebrating, and 42 singles they've released in that time. So it will be a rollicking show. Check out their socials and go and see the Hoodoo Gurus wherever they're getting close to you.
0: Triple M.

0: Debo with Whip It, what a song it is. Triple M Nights with Dave Gleeson. New stuff from our boy, The Rolzer. We'll do that in the next 20 minutes.
1: And one time, at Bandcamp.
2: Lisa's Bandcamp.
0: 25 bands, 25 nights, Gleeso. It is as simple as that, and you can choose one song only.
3: Yeah, it's been nice for myself getting back to band camp, Tomo.
0: Hey.
3: Hanging out with the boys on the weekends, doing a few rock and roll shows, rocking out some people. It's been fantastic. You picked Oasis for me for this one.
0: Yep.
3: And you know what I did? I went straight back to their first album, Definitely Maybe, and it was such a monumental debut album. I just had to pick a song off it, and you know what it was? The very first song that
0: Crazy.
3: They ever released.
0: Crazy.
3: Just written in a few hours by Noel, freak that he is. People go, oh, how long did it take to write this song? I don't think that's the point. I think it might have been gelling around in your mind for many years, days, weeks, or months. But what happens is after all that stuff goes on and you hear the song and it takes you somewhere special, well, that's what these songs are all about, and that's why we're celebrating number 3 in Gleeso's Bandcamp. It's Oasis with their very first single, Supersonic.
0: Love it. Triple M.

0: The Offspring on Triple M Nights with Dave Gleeson. Crying Songs, the topic of discussion tonight at the Classic, and 9 at 9. And we celebrated Jelly Roll all the way, all those years ago, yeah, Gleeson. Hey, where it landed in our lap, and we were always on the big roller.
1: We sure were. We were celebrating and getting on the bandwagon when there was three of him.
0: Yep.
1: But now he's a different man. He's had a bit of trouble in the States. These concerts now, they're kind of, he was doing some stuff with Kid Rock, but then they, all the right-wing stuff, all the political yeah. stuff that's getting involved, keep it out of the music, I say. You can have your say and all that stuff, but leaning one way or the other is fraught with danger. Anyway, his brand new song, Hands Up, is getting absolutely flogged on radio over in the States. Top of key country and new music playlist globally. He's having all types of success. So it turns out that around the rest of the world, we don't really care too much about what's going on in US politics. We just want the music. Give us the music and stop talking about that big baby.
0: Oh, no.
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0: Matchbox 20 with Long Day. This is Triple M Nights with Dave Gleeson. Classic 9 at 9, not far away at all. We are doing the crying songs. That is the topic of a discussion tonight. Now, Stevie Nicks, we absolutely adore her, Gleeso, yep. And have for many, many years at this show.
1: A bit of a tie-in for the Classic 9 as well. Yep. Music, it can be therapeutic, not just for the people writing it, but the people listening to it. People take their own interpretations out of songs that they hear, and they make connections with the words that they feel are kind of relevant to them. And Stevie Nicks is no stranger to putting her life onto paper and then recording songs for the rest of the world to hear, even from her most darkest moments. Here she is talking about one of those.
2: I got pregnant, and it was like, why? I have an IUD. I am totally protected. I have a great gynecologist. How come this has happened?
3: So you took all the precautions?
2: Yes, and I'm like, this can't be happening. Fleetwood Mac is 3 years in, and it's big, and we're going into our third album. It was like, oh, no, no, no, no, no, no. It would have destroyed Fleetwood Mac.
3: If you had a baby.
2: Absolutely, because many reasons. I would have, like, tried my best to get through, you know, being in the studio every single day, expecting a child, but mostly having a child with Don Henley would not have gone over big in Fleetwood Mac with Lindsay and me, who we'd been broken up for 2 or 3 years. It would have been a nightmare scenario for me to live through.
0: Incredibly sad situation that Stevie and Don Henley went through, Gleeso, but she did honour her unborn child with this song.
1: Yep, the song is Sarah. It's from Tusk, and it's a beautiful song.
0: Fleetwood Mac.

0: Triple M Nights with Dave Gleeson, Classic 9 at 9 next. Gleeson, what are we doing? What's on the agenda?
1: Songs about crying, Tomo. Everyone gets to take out their handkerchief or the tissues and sit around and just feel sad for themselves.
0: Awesome.
1: That's not true. But the songs all do feature crying.
0: Okay. Because we're showing both sides of the dial here, aren't we?
1: Bloody oath we are, mate. Oh, there's a time for brevity and a time for levity.
0: Well said. We'll do it next year at Triple M.
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3: Classic nine at 9 Triple M Nights with Dave Gleeson. Gleeso, what is the topic of discussion? What's on the agenda tonight on the classic nine at 9?
4: Oh, well, it's always something that you can rely on when it comes to music, is that emotional kick in the feels from a song that kind of, you know, really gets you at home, gets you right in the heart. 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
6: Yeah.
4: But we're not. We are Triple M, and we're going to kick it off. Crying songs with Boys Don't Cry, nor should they, by The Cure.
3: Are we allowed to play this anymore? Yeah.
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3: Toxic.
4: Toxic.
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0: Tears for Fears. Everybody wants to rule the world, and Hootie and the Blowfish, Let Her Cry. Hootie. It's crying songs tonight. Which one's Hootie?
1: I kind of feel like Let Her Cry. It's like, you know, we'll console her in some way, mm-hmm. wouldn't you?
0: Yeah, I think
1: just
0: so.
1: Just let her cry. Mm-hmm. Go and put your arm around her and tell her everything's going to be
0: Come
1: all
0: on,
1: right.
0: Come on, Hootie.
1: Live came out with The Distance to Here in 1999, and they were all about dolphins crying. Mm. I've heard them go, but I've never heard them cry.
0: Interesting. Triple M.

0: Chris Isaak with Somebody's Crying here at Triple M Nights with Dave Gleason. We had the great Mark Lazotte, Johnny Diesel with A Crying Shame. Before that, The Cure, Hootie and the Blowfish, Tears for Fears live. Johnny Diesel and Chris Isaak is a great start to the crying song.
1: It sure is. Chris Isaak, what a great crooner. He's able to bring crooning, kicking and screaming into the 20th century and cooler than cat shit. I'm going to say that. Let's move on to INXS with one of the great songs from an album that was a little bit, I don't know, it was overlooked in my personal opinion. But Welcome to Wherever You Are had some cracking INXS songs on it. And Baby Don't Cry would be right at the very forefront.
0: Number three, Gleeso's classic 9 at 9 crying songs.

0: Prince, When Doves Cry. It's Triple M Nights with Dave Gleeson. We've heard a dolphin cry.
1: Yep. Dolphins crying, doves crying. There's a whole plethora of animals that are out there just, you know, really crying. Blowfish are crying.
0: Really?
1: Yeah, yeah.
0: Mm. Okay. We are doing crying songs tonight, Gleeson.
1: Is that what it sounds like? It sounds like when doves cry. Is he actually imitating a dove with a...
0: Yeah, I think it's the happiest cry I've ever heard.
1: Yeah, no, it's more like a coo, isn't it? Now, moving on to number one, Use Your Illusion 1. Came out the very same year as my first debut album, Tomo, The Screaming Jets, All For One. John O'Donnell said it should have been called All For Naught.
2: Thanks, John.
1: Thanks, mate. What about stick it up your jumper? Guns N' Roses, Don't Cry. Turn it up. The knob must come off.

0: While Dave heads backstage to catch a breath for a minute or two, we'll be back in a sec for the next encore of the night. 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

0: Done and dusted Thursday night, right around the east part of the country, I should say, Glee. So the footy is on right now, and we are playing rock and roll for those in the NRL states.
1: Yeah, bloody oath we are, and it's been a great night of rock music. We've covered everything from crying to pooing.
0: Oh. Yeah. Yeah, I think we have, haven't we? Have we done pooing tonight? I think that was the other night.
1: That was the other night. It's been a big week.
0: It has been a big week, mate. You go rest up and enjoy yourself responsibly for 3 days.
1: I cannot wait.
0: And I'll see you on Monday.
1: Rock on.
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2: 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It's Triple M's Homegrown with Matty O.

It is Spiderbait's Black Betty. You're on Triple M's Homegrown. New music from Birds of Tokyo coming up. Men at Work too. But did you hear the good news overnight? Finally, INXS are being nominated to join the Rock and Roll Hall of Fame. This is well overdue. They joined the likes of other nominees, Phil Collins, Melissa Etheridge, Jeff Buckley, Black Crowes, Oasis, Billy Idol. More details, triplem.com.au.

0: weddings, parties, anything. This is Triple M's Homegrown. Coming up, touring with Jack Johnson at the end of the year. Ben Harper 2, John Mullen. New music from Spacey Jane. This one's called East Village and Red with Messi. Might have heard this on Off Campus, going gangbusters around the world. It's coming up next on Triple M.
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9: Right around the country, coming up this hour. You may have finished playing live shows, but we celebrate Daryl Braithwaite. We'll get on the new one from Parker, Spider-Mate 2, slide with us. Tame Impala as well with Dracula Ice House. Got the new one from Vance Joy playing after Diesel. He's touring regionally. Massive bunch of shows. DieselMusic.com.au. Sounds even better live. Soul Revival on Triple M.

New music from Pacific Avenue. That is Things We Want to Say. You're on Triple M's Homegrown. Coming up, new one from Phil Jamieson, of course, singer from Grinspoon. He's doing some solo shows right around the country. New track from him, Weekends. We'll get on the Oils too. Moving Pictures straight after Thirsty Merc. In the summertime, you're on Triple M's Homegrown.

0: is Triple M Time Zone coming up. Separate Trap, new album out tomorrow. A classic from them, No Fader. We get Spider-Bait on too. And it's gone to number one in the States. We're not surprised. Tame Impala's Dracula. And it plays next on Triple M.
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The 80s was awesome.

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0: 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The Screaming Jets. Diesel. Plus Ross Wilson, Richard Clapton, and Tony Childs. 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
25: Hey, I'm Michaela Savage. Police are looking into a death at a regional hospital in South Australia, which happened during the Telstra outage on Wednesday. The telco has said it's supporting the investigation to establish whether there is any connection to its network outage. Angus Taylor says One Nation's policies will only make things worse for Australians. In a speech, the coalition leader warning of an eternity of pain, claiming Pauline Hanson's party would send Australia broke with their top four financial commitments alone to cost the budget around $1 trillion over a decade. More than 20,000 people have turned up to see India's Prime Minister speak. Crowds packing into Melbourne's Marvel Stadium, where Narendra Modi praised India's relationship with Australia, also talking about India's aspirations to become one of the world's top three economies. And Bonnie Tyler has passed away at the age of 75. The singer was known for ballads including Total Eclipse of the Heart and Holding Out for a Hero.
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25: Ron Luai could be headed to Parramatta. The Eels are reportedly the frontrunners to sign him after the Tigers granted their co-captain permission to leave the club as early as the end of this season as they try to free up salary cap space. The Tigers host the Warriors in Sydney tonight to kick off round 19. And the State of Origin Decider was the highest rating TV program of any kind so far this year. A total audience of 4.29 million watched New South Wales beat Queensland at Suncorp Stadium on Wednesday night.
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28: Today in Townsville, mostly fine with a top of 27. Tonight, down to 16. And tomorrow, fine with a high of 26. 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

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And you knew the words before the chorus here. The 80s was awesome.

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8: Morning, it's Emily Williams here. The state government is calling on Canberra to redesign its domestic gas reservation scheme, claiming it's flawed. The LNPs claim the scheme unfairly targets Queensland and risks undermining the state's economy and national energy security. From July next year, LNG exporters will need to supply 20% of their exported gas volumes to domestic customers. The government's worried it could affect international investment. Australia's cinema industry has seen its biggest boom in years. According to News Corp, cinemas took in more than $100 million at the box office in each of the 3 months to June. Experts are crediting recent releases, including Toy Story 5 and The Devil Wears Prada 2. And supercars fans from across Queensland have travelled up north for this year's NTI 500. Red Bull's Brock Feeney sits in first, followed by Penrite's Matthew Payne. The final race kicks off Sunday at 3 o'clock.
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9: Hey, I'm Michaela Savage. Some strong words from Liberal leader Angus Taylor on Pauline Hanson's One Nation. In a speech, he's described the party as a one-person show whose policies would send the country broke and leave Aussies worse off, claiming the RBA would have to raise rates by around 3% to neutralise the impact, adding around $20,000 a year in interest to the average new mortgage. Telstra is supporting a police investigation in South Australia looking into whether a death at a regional hospital that happened on Wednesday is connected to the nationwide outage. A massive crowd of at least 20,000 people packed into Melbourne's Marvel Stadium to hear India's Prime Minister speak, Narendra Modi talking up India's relationship with Australia and plans to become an economic superpower. There were also some protesters outside the event. And after wreaking havoc across Tasmania for weeks, smashing fences and bollards around the state, authorities say Neil the Seal may have returned to the ocean.
10: Clean clothes, a warm shower, a conversation. 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
9: Sport. The Eels have reportedly emerged as the front runners to land Jerome Luai's signature. It comes after the Tigers told their co-captain he was free to look for a new club next season ahead of joining the PNG Chiefs in 2028. The State of Origin decider has smashed broadcast records. Game 3 was the highest rating TV program of any kind so far this year, attracting a total audience of 4.29 million. And in World Cup action, France and Morocco are going head-to-head in today's quarterfinal clash.
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5: Today in Townsville, mostly fine with a top of 27. Tonight, down to 16. And tomorrow, fine with a high of 26. 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

0: morning, North Queensland. Good morning, producer John.
1: Good morning.
2: Good morning, Kate.
3: Good morning, CK. Happy Friday. Oh, my God. This day in the calendar has been circled. It is D-Day. It is NTI Townsville 500. It's happening literally today.
2: Can I just quickly say something?
3: Yes.
2: This time yesterday, you and I were drinking Monster Energy drinks.
3: Yes, we were. Yep. How you going? Have you come down since yesterday?
2: Have not slept.
3: Rocking on zero sleep this morning as well.
2: Why did not somebody give me the warning that at midnight last night my heart would still be palpitating?
3: Imagine if you actually had the ones with sugar in them, how much they would have got you revved up.
2: This is how they get us, because I didn't sleep last night. I feel like I've got to drink another one now just to kind of... And on it goes.
3: Now you're locked in, right? Now you're absolutely locked in. Monster every single day as well. Hey, huge show. We're still in studio at the moment, but we are about to go from here and be racing down trackside. It's only down the road, Reed Park. It is happening this morning. Do you want to hear a list of people who we're going to be chatting to this morning? You ready?
2: Yes.
3: Okay, Joby Stewart. He was in the Super 2s last year. He's now Supercars this year. Jackson Walls, same situation, Super 2s last year. I love it when these guys come through and then they're now with all the big dogs, you know? Declan Fraser, local Mackay boy, thanks for coming. And here's the big one. Ready? At 8:45, we're going to be chatting to Anton Di Pasquale.
2: He just won in Darwin. Yep.
3: One of the biggest drivers on the supercars circuit. He's going to be sitting down with us.
2: He's the Jonathan Thurston of racing.
3: He is. He's going to be grossly disappointed to talk to us, but we are going to be really excited.
2: ChatGPT, make me sound smart in front of a good driver. Up next, we'll catch up with Emily and find out all about the big news making headlines across North Queensland. Let's get there right now. It's Kim Wilde.

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1: La la la la la.
0: Are you a singer? Are you someone that...
1: Well, no. I used to be able to hold a tune back in the day. I did a lot of musicals back in high school.
0: Yep.
1: But I think more, it was the acting was more I was probably better at than the actual singing.
0: That was
1: singing.
0: More your forte.
1: How about you? Are you a singer?
0: There is no way. I can't sing, can't dance, can't act, can't nothing. So listen, if you are the next big voice, 15 to 35. So we're out of the
1: case. Oh, what?
0: Ageism.
1: That's very ageist, isn't it? So minimum age 15.
0: Yeah.
1: Maximum age 35 to enter.
0: The show's producers reckon they're chasing fresh, undiscovered talent. Which is BS. I reckon if you've got a huge Instagram following.
1: Can I call BS on this for a second?
0: Go for
1: How
0: it.
1: Long has Australian Idol been floating around for? 20 plus years.
0: Yeah.
1: Was this what
0: Guy Sebastian
1: and Shannon Ohl won?
0: Yeah.
1: Like, how much talent can you uncover in, you know, every single year for 26 years?
0: Good
1: Surely
0: call.
1: We're going to get to a point where, like, Australian Idol people are going to be like, it's dry. We're dry as a bone. There is no more talent left in this country.
0: Listen, don't let two bitter old people sway you from getting your young
1: it's
0: dreams.
1: It's because we don't qualify. That's why.
0: Yeah, you can head over to the Australian Idol website. They want to. It's funny because I remember when the auditions originally came through Townsville.
1: Really?
0: We did a radio station comp where part of the prize was I slept out at the entertainment centre for the listener who won the spot in the line. So
1: wow.
0: I'll never do that again. That was the worst sleep of my life. But head to the website because it's all digital now, right?
1: Yeah.
0: And you and I were only talking about this yesterday.
1: Mm.
0: You're not a Guy Sebastian girl.
1: Not really. You're
0: definitely firmly in Team Knowlesy.
1: Yeah, I would say so, because he's just a bit of an Aussie battler, though. I like a bit of Knowlesy. He's got a good sense
0: of
1: humor.
0: You know he's going to cuddle up to your mum.
1: Yeah, that's
0: you know
1: true.
0: What I mean? Good luck out there.
2: When something is big and impressive, and we mean really big and impressive, Dobbo likes to refer to it as...
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4: 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Yeah.
2: Triple M's Rush Hour with Dobbo and Elliot. It's the...
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0: And a big shout out to the Bowen crew. If you're planning to walk to the lighthouse this year, great news. This Sunday, we'll see probably one of the lowest tides of the year to do it. So I think that 2:58 p.m, super, super low. You have to wait till August to wait otherwise to make the trek over to the lighthouse and back. But the advice from all the experts, make sure you do leave with plenty of time for return and watch out for marine life and, of course, their natural environment. It's a CK and Kate Brekkie Show, Triple M.

0: It's the CKNK Breakfast Show here at Triple M, and in the next 20 minutes, we'll find out where those fish are biting. Daddy from Tackle World will join us, and a $50 voucher to go for a shopping spree for some Yeti gear or some new Crocs on the way.
1: The Cowboys take on Manly this Sunday at 4:05 at Brookvale. We're joined this morning by Cowboy Griffin. Yay! Good morning to you.
2: Thank you. Thanks for having me.
1: Mate, you've had a bye week. What you been doing? What have you been up to?
2: It's actually been pretty good. I've had the family over from New Zealand, so my sister's been over and my little nephew's been over. He's about 6 months old. So,
1: oh, wow.
2: It was good. I just spent the weekend with them and just relaxed, yeah.
0: Good time of year to showcase the north, right? Especially to New Zealand, because it'd be bloody freezing at the moment at home.
2: Yeah, well, I think she checked the weather and it was raining the whole time she was here, nice. So she was happy. And yeah, it was perfect weather at the moment, so she loved it, yeah.
1: Awesome. Yeah. So how have preparations been this week for the upcoming game this weekend?
2: Yeah, good. We trained Monday, and that was a big day. I had yesterday off, and then we've got a big day today. So we'll dive straight into Manly today. We'll do a lot of video today. Today's our main session, so we'll get most of our work done today. And
1: what do you do with video sessions? Like, are you sitting down? Are you sort of analysing particular plays or players and stuff? And what do you take out of those video sessions?
2: Obviously, the coaches will... They watch hours of video, so they'll cut up some clips for us and obviously of what Manly's good at and what they've been tossing up the last few weeks. So we just dive into the stuff they do, and then obviously we go on the training field and work on defending those sort of shapes and obviously work on our own shapes to play against them as well.
0: Griff, can I ask, if you do a particularly good tackle or one of you lads gets snapped, does that get replayed in the sheds and does everyone kind of roast each other? How does that work?
2: Yeah, they come up a bit. Yeah, okay. Especially if someone whacks you. So they come up in video the next day. And, it's always a good laugh. And you need that. You need that banter in the room. It sort of breaks up the tension a bit. Yeah. And, it makes everything better.
1: And Manly and Manly, Brookie, it's a tough sort of place to play as well. What is it about that particular oval, that particular team, that make them a pretty tough competitor down there?
2: I think we're lucky we're playing Sunday, Arvo. I played a night game at 8 o'clock there, and it was freezing cold.
1: Yeah, right. Because you get the breeze off the ocean, right?
2: So, yeah. We're sort of lucky. It's a 4 o'clock game, Sunday, Arvo. Hopefully the sun's out, and but it's still a tough game. You know, that's their home field. They always get up for it in Brookvale, and it's going to be a tough game.
0: Mate, it's been a pretty exciting run. We had, obviously, Jace's 300th, your last home game, which, again, mate, you're probably still just, you know, basking in that glory. And then, obviously, we're back home against the Broncos in, what, 2 weeks, I think?
1: Yeah, 25th of July.
0: Yeah. How exciting time to be a Cowboy player, right?
2: Yeah, definitely. That Jace's 300th was, our best game all year. And I guess it was just good knowing that we can play like that. So I guess the challenge is just to play like that every week now. And Broncos in 2 weeks, the second last on the ladder, I think, but that's still going to be a massive game.
0: Tickets, people have been already trying to sell their children for these tickets. It's going to be huge. You got a message to the fans that have been on this awesome, I guess, ride this season?
2: Yeah, I guess a massive thank you. I know, we're up and down some weeks, but, we're doing our best, and I think we're starting to find a bit of a groove, and, we just got to keep our head down, working hard, and, when the fans are sticking with us and we hear them cheering, it makes us play so much better. So, come along each week and be as loud as you can, because we definitely feel it.
1: Well, mate, it was a great, great message as well, because that game against the Panthers the other week was absolutely huge. I think we've all taken from that, if you guys can beat the top of the ladder, season is looking pretty good. So safe travels down to Manly this week. Looking forward to the game Sunday afternoon. Griffin, thanks so much for your time this morning.
2: Cheers. Thanks for having me, guys. Here's the

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1: Townsville's average unleaded price today is around $1.75 a litre, while some servos are selling it as low as $1.65. The average for diesel sits around $1.91. 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
20: Morning, it's Emily Williams. Childhood vaccination rates have fallen below targets across every region of Queensland. Last year's national rate reached a five-year low, with just 90% of one-year-olds vaccinated. Some parents have even taken to social media to share tips on how to bypass childcare vaccine requirements, while health experts are warning lower vaccination rates increase the risk of measles and whooping cough. Nearly $100,000 has been raised for a Central Queensland teenager who is fighting for life after falling from an apartment less than 24 hours after running the Gold Coast Marathon. It's understood Tyler Kalesia was trying to gain access to his apartment when he fell 9 floors onto a parked car, found 40 minutes later by a maintenance worker. And in sport, Wednesday night's Origin Decider at Suncorp was the highest rating TV program of any kind this year, with more than 4.2 million tuning in for the full clash as New South Wales took the Shield.
19: Triple M, National News.
18: News.
0: Hey, I'm Michaela Savage. Following news an elderly person passed away in regional South Australia during the Telstra outage on Wednesday, the telco says it's assisting police with an investigation. Here's 7 reporter Hayden Nelson.
21: Saying it's passed on its thoughts to the family and loved ones of this person and says it is looking to determine if this death is connected to Wednesday's outage. But certainly Liberal Senator Karen Little saying that this was a tragedy in a life and death emergency.
0: The Telstra boss returns from an overseas holiday today. The coalition leader has warned about Pauline Hanson's policies leaving Australians worse off. Angus Taylor claiming One Nation's economic plans will push up interest rates and cost the budget around $1 trillion over a decade. Briefly, India's Prime Minister addressed more than 20,000 people who packed into Melbourne's Marvel Stadium yesterday to hear him speak. And Bonnie Tyler's family says the singer's death in hospital was unexpected. She was 75, famous for songs including Holding Out for a Hero and Total Eclipse of the Heart.
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0: The Eels and Perth Bears are reportedly interested in Jerome Luai. The Tigers have told their co-captain he's free to look for a new club next season. And the Dolphins will be without Jack Bostock for tomorrow's clash with the Sharks. He suffered a Category 1 HIA while debuting for the Blues in the Origin decider. Despite being a Queenslander, Finns captain Tom Gilbert has told us he's proud of his teammate.
23: As long as he graces us with a bit of humility, which I'm sure he won't, but it is good for him, I guess, for a young bloke on his debut. And look, yeah, he probably deserved to try it there.
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9: Today in Townsville, mostly fine with a top of 27. Tonight, down to 16. And tomorrow, fine with a high of 26. And your music sorted with a curated playlist for every mood. 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
25: It's Friday, baby. We're celebrating after 7 down trackside for the NTI Townsville 500. But money, Kate.
1: Yes.
25: It's coming out our pores.
1: It absolutely is. So Secret Sound, we're going to be playing that down trackside in the next, half 25 minutes or so.
25: How fast do you reckon you can get to Reed Park from here?
1: I reckon I'm quicker in a car than probably sprinting, though.
25: Where do we park for this? Are we town high and then cross the footbridge?
1: Exactly where we park.
25: So no VIP treatment for you?
1: No VIP treatment, just across the track. We get to run across before the track actually opens and stuff. So our Secret Sound is still going to be played this morning. What are we, $1,140?
25: 60, girlfriend.
1: $1,160. Let's play that again, the sound. $1,160, and the hint again is an odd pair with a lot of bounce. And no, we are not talking about your two favourite breakfast presenters, CK and Kate. We are not the odd pair, even though we are a little bit strange.
25: Up next, hang tight. We'll be giving you the chance to get $50 worth of free fishing gear. Thanks to Tackle World. Triple M.

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1: Danny from Tuckerwell joins us to find out how the fish are biting. And, mate, we were just chatting off air there, saying that potentially there's a chance we might actually be able to get on the water this weekend.
2: Yeah, well, it's looking not too bad on the Sunday, Monday, particularly that Sunday night. Looking like 10 knots, maybe a bit less. Might be able to get offshore and finally chase some of those Spanish mackerel I've been hearing all about. So there's plenty of those I'm hearing. And we had that last good weather patch. They were telling me there's heaps of bait schools. So we got good tides this weekend, lead up to the new moon on Tuesday, which means they're nice big building tides. Often pushes all the bait together. Ideal for all the pelagics. Spanish mackerel should be a few billfish. And also the bay should start to see plenty of those schooly or the doggy mackerel. And if you love crustaceans and you're not going offshore, I'm hearing great things about crabs.
1: Oh, yeah?
2: So the crabs seem to have been some really nice crabs in the creeks. And big black brim. So throw some pots in and go chase a few black brim.
1: What do you recommend for people maybe that have a little foldable crab pot sitting in their garage they haven't pulled out for a while? What should we be chucking in there as bait? Wise.
2: Oh, I reckon mostly I prefer just fish frames, like mullet heads or mullet, things like that. You can use roux bones and stuff, but personally, I think they attract the crocodiles more than the crabs, so I'd stick to fish frames.
1: All right, well, let's get you into the shop too, mate. Much going on in store?
2: No, there's a fair bit of new gear turning up, heaps of, Yeti, Crocs, fishing gear, hopefully a bit more. We got some good gar in, so that's a lot of good bait for chasing mackerel, so it's good timing.
1: Well, let's get you down there. I got a $50 voucher to get that shopping spree started. 133353, mate.
2: Sounds good, CK. Have a good one, eh? Bye.
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7: 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Traffic management will be in place from 6 p.m. Friday, July 3rd through to 5 a.m. Tuesday, July 14. Delays around this area are expected. For more information, including regulated parking information and to view the traffic management plan, visit the Townsville City Council website.
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1: The supercars kick off this weekend as part of the entertainment. The PBR is going to be happening Saturday afternoon. One of the guys jumping on a big bull is this guy, Kurt Shepherd. Hello to you.
2: How's it going?
1: Mate, really good. You're a Mareeba boy. This is a nice gig for you, pretty close to home. Are you driving in and driving home, or are you going to sort of take the weekend in Townsville to enjoy the supercars as well as riding a few bulls?
2: Yeah, so hopefully we'll be there for the weekend is the plan. I'm just in Mareeba for the week at the moment after Cairns PBR last weekend, and then, yeah, head down to for Townsville this weekend.
0: Mate, you know, we've spoken to drivers all week, supercar drivers, and, you know, these great stories of jumping on go-karts when they were five and then suddenly, you know, getting paid hundreds of thousands of dollars. How does a bull rider fall in this, mate? You accidentally fall over a fence one day, land on a horse and go, wow, I've got pretty good balance.
2: Yeah, way I went. Nah. Just sort of grew up riding horses from a young age and around the sort of cattle and farming and all that kind of thing. And then, yeah, just kind of love watching bull riding and just try it one day and, yeah, loved it.
1: You've just come off a win at last weekend's Cairns Invitational. And now you're heading over to Brazil to take part in a huge PBR event there later this year. Mate, yeah. When you were growing up in Mareeba, did you think that this could have, you know, turned into what it is? Do you think Kurt Shepherd would have been making a living out of being a professional bull rider?
2: No, I didn't. I always wanted to, I guess, be the best I could, but I guess didn't probably realise where it would take me so much. But yeah, it's actually go to Brazil end of this month, so it's come up.
1: Wow.
2: Yeah. It's kind of something that's popped up, and yeah, it's a pretty cool opportunity.
0: Yeah, man. You sound so humble about the whole thing, all the success. Congratulations. Kate and I were kind of perplexed. We're thinking the bull riding and the supercars, strangely, it comes together as a delicious sandwich. Like, I think last year was the first year they kicked it off, and it was such a huge success. How do you personally see, you know, these two working in synergy? Like, is it excited to be part of such a huge weekend here in Townsville?
2: Yeah, I am. It's pretty cool. I think it's kind of, I see the two extreme sports and, yeah, get to see it at the one weekend. It's pretty cool for the fans if they're interested, yeah.
1: And, Kurt, I'm always interested, in terms of these bulls that you ride, how do they get allocated? Is it sort of pulling them out of hats? Are there good bulls? Are there tricky bulls? Like, do you have a preference for which bulls that you ride? How does all that kind of stuff work?
2: Yeah, so they do a random draw during the week, a computer random draw, and that sort of matches up for the weekend. So then, yeah, we can look during, usually on a Tuesday, Wednesday, we see which bulls we've matched up against for the weekend. And then usually they say, usually there's a short round, they call it, final round, so on the night, so they'll save sort of the top 10 bulls for that round. And then, yeah, we'll match up with them sort of end of the night sometimes, yeah.
0: Kurt, is there a bull that you just look in the drawer and you're like, oh, bloody hell, I've got Chainsaw? Is this like, is there a bull out there that everyone kind of is fearsome of?
2: Oh, there's probably the Rain and Buck and Bull, the Warden. He's kind of, I guess,
0: the Warden. What a name!
2: Yeah, pretty cool. He's one of the best bulls going. But yeah, I like to get on them bulls and challenge myself. So yeah, it's kind of they're there and they're there to be ridden, hopefully. So, but yeah, they're usually the top of the mountain.
1: Awesome. Well, Kurt, best of luck this weekend. We can't wait to see you in the ring Saturday night. If people are still chasing tickets for the whole weekend, they can head to supercars.com/tickets. Kurt Shepherd, thanks so much for your time this morning, mate.
2: No, thanks. Thanks for having me. I can't wait for the weekend.

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1: Thanks to Queensland Country Bank. Imagine more.
2: Secret sound with CK and K. All right, the secret sound is worth $1,160. This is the sound. And the clue that we have given away is an odd pair with a lot of bounce.
3: $1,160. That is the best seats here at Supercars.
2: Do you know what you could? You could buy heaps of merch with that. Ooh. You could go and get yourself an upgrade to, like, I don't know, extra fancy seats.
3: The VIP
2: or something.
3: Ones.
2: The ones with food and, like, little mini hot dogs and stuff like that.
3: So what we're going to do, this is going to be interesting. You and I are now going to hook it to the track.
2: Yep.
3: We're tag teaming over to Zach. He's going to be pushing the buttons.
2: Correct.
3: So you start, Townsville, please start calling now, because this will make our job a lot easier. We'll hand it over to Zach, and then he'll take your calls, and we'll talk to you trackside.
2: Beautiful.
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3: 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Thanks to Queensland Country Bank. 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
4: Dalrymple Road traffic is building up through Nathan and Bayswater Road intersections and Flinders Street. There's some light queuing through Denham Street. Charters Towers Road traffic's clearing well heading into the city. And Boundary Street is closed between Charters Towers Road and Railway Avenue for the V8 supercar track setup until July 14 at 5 a.m. Instead of worrying about what ifs, set your business up right with ANZ and start to wonder what's the best that could happen. 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
14: Morning, it's Emily Williams here. Queenslanders accused of serious crimes could be detained for up to 3 days for mental health examinations under proposed new laws. The legislation to be deliberated next week would allow the state's chief psychiatrist to extend the current detention limit from 24 to 72 hours in rare cases. Advocacy groups have raised concerns about the impact on personal freedoms. However, the state government assures there will be safeguards in place. Queensland SES crews have joined in the search for a missing mother last seen in Toowoomba. Jana Armstrong was last seen at a home in Newtown on Tuesday night, her car found abandoned the following morning. The 30-year-old's four-month-old baby was being cared for by a family member. And a reminder not to smile at a crocodile. A 3.5-metre salty has been stalking people in North Queensland after becoming trapped in a creek, with authorities forced to remove it.
13: Triple M National News.
15: Hey, I'm Michaela Savage. The Telstra boss is set to return from her overseas holiday today. She's expected to face questions over the nationwide outage. The telco is currently helping police after authorities established an investigation into the death of an elderly person in regional South Australia on Wednesday. They're looking into whether it is connected to the outage. Angus Taylor claims Pauline Hanson's policies will leave Aussies worse off. The coalition leader calling One Nation a one-person show in a speech yesterday, warning of an eternity of pain if the party's elected to government.
16: One Nation would send us broke. The root cause of our economic crisis is an explosion in government. And One Nation's solution is to double down.
15: Briefly, tributes are pouring in for Bonnie Tyler, who's died at the age of 75, best known for hits including Total Eclipse of the Heart and Holding Out for a Hero. And the World Cup quarterfinals have kicked off in Boston, France and Morocco facing off this morning at last check. The score was nil all.
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15: Nathan Cleary is back in Sydney after earning the Wally Lewis medal in the Blues Origin Series win over Queensland on Wednesday. He says the victory is right at the top of his list of achievements.
18: Being able to represent your state, it's something I've always wanted to do as a kid, and to do it, you know, on the biggest stage and get a win like that, it's unbelievable, and really proud to be a New South Wales man today and to be able to get that win.
15: And there's talk Jerome Luai could be headed to the Eels or Perth Bears. The Tigers have given their co-captain the green light to leave the club as early as the end of the season.
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20: Today in Townsville, mostly fine with a top of 27. Tonight, down to 16. And tomorrow, fine with a high of 26. And your music sorted with a curated playlist for every mood. 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
2: Yeah, just because we're at the supercars doesn't mean we aren't live.
3: Yeah, baby.
2: We made it.
3: Yes.
2: It was a mad dash, but we have made it. Secret sound is worth $1,160. Let's go to the phones.
3: I think we're Adam, yeah?
2: Adam, can you hear us?
3: Adam, yeah. Or Ant? Hey!
2: Hey!
3: Good morning, sir.
2: Mate, are you making your way to the supercars this weekend?
23: No, I haven't got any tickets this year. Actually, I do.
3: Oh, Kate.
2: Mate, you should have been listening to Triple M. We've had heaps of them.
3: We dropped the bloody ball on you, brother.
2: Well, you can watch it from home, hopefully. $1,160 Richo. What do you reckon our secret sound is, my friend?
23: Is it like magnets, like rolling around some magnets?
2: Magnets rolling around.
3: Love a good magnet, but it's not the one we're chasing, homie. Thank you, Adam. You're a gentleman. Enjoy that weekend, dude. We'll jump over to Andrew. Hello. Thanks, dude. Thank you. Andrew, hello.
0: Hello, how you going?
2: Good, mate. Secret sound, $1,160. What do you reckon it is, my friend?
0: Would it be using a bike pump to pump up a ball or a tyre?
2: Oh, the bike pump to pump up a ball. That is not correct.
3: No,
2: thank you for
3: thank
2: your guess,
3: you.
2: Andrew. Happy Friday to you.
0: Thanks. You too. Have a good
3: see
0: day.
3: You, thank you, sir. And Rach, it's up to you. Let's give you that $1,160. That is a lot of Red Bull merchandise to give away here at track. What do you reckon it could be?
2: Rach, you there?
1: Oh, yeah, I'm here. Sorry.
3: Hello.
2: That's okay, darling. What do you reckon our secret sound is this morning?
1: Is it salad spoons, like tossing a salad? Like, you know, the metal spoons?
3: One yes. thing about Cade and I, we're carnivores. You won't see a bloody piece of lettuce on our plate.
2: What's the old saying? You don't make friends with
3: salad.
2: Yeah. It's
1: no,
2: not correct.
3: Yeah.
2: It's not correct.
3: You.
2: Sorry, though, Rachel. Yeah. Thank you.
3: Thanks, mate. You too. Have an absolute ripper. We'll bring it back Monday morning, $1,180 to Secret Sound. Thanks to Queensland Country Bank. Imagine more.
2: Soon. We're going to come back. We're going to play some tunes. At 7:40 this morning, we're going to have a chat to, he's the big dog. He won Darwin only just recently. Anton Di Pasquale is going to be joining us live here at the Supercars next. Stay tuned. We're going to give you some vibes. We're going to be telling you what is happening today. Let's play some tunes, shall we,
3: Zachy? Let's get it happening. Bit of Spider Bait right now on Triple M Morning.

0: We are Townsville's 102.3 Triple M. It is the CKNK Brekkie Show. We are live here today at the Supercars. So excited to be down here, and already, I know a lot of people obviously just rolling out of bed if you're maybe dropping the kids down at vacation care. This is already a hive, Kate, down
1: here. It is. So public gates, I believe, open at 7:45 this morning, but we sort of got here a little bit early. We snuck in just before 7 o'clock. People already here. People already lining up,
0: people
1: CK,
0: lining
1: as
0: up.
1: Well. People lining up. We love the Supercars as well. There are people that absolutely froth on it. We've seen people with Eskies, people with just a whole bag full of stuff coming. In for
0: like
1: the
0: a swag. I'm camping here. This is my spot. I wonder where the prime location would be to kind of call home for the weekend.
1: I would say on the hill, I reckon. Somewhere on the hill with a little bit of a with a spot so you can maybe see them coming around a corner, that kind of stuff as well. I reckon that's probably the primo spot. But I'll tell you who has got a good spot. We've got a pretty good spot
0: We've
1: here.
0: We've got a really good spot.
1: We are literally right here. The cars have not started yet. We are in the Hot Wheels section,
0: yeah,
1: isn't it,
0: like
1: CK?
0: It's like a kid's toy hot. I'm going to see how far I can go over here, over in front of the Hot Wheels zone, because the mini Hot Wheels, I don't even know, mini supercars?
1: Yeah, little supercars.
0: They're going to fire it right now.
1: This is the kid zone, so if you've got kids and you just want to take some time to absolutely chill out, this is the place to be as well, close to some food vans and that kind of stuff. CK, can you hear one of the... that's one of the vehicles. That's one of the Hot Wheels
0: Instagram
1: cars.
0: Grids of North Queensland are going to be lit up this weekend getting photos with these cars.
1: That are just coming in as well.
0: And that's a good thing too. If you have yet to come down here with your family or still umming and ahhing and sitting on the fence with the whole thing, it's not obviously just going to be trackside. There are so many different little pop-ups along the way that you can really spend hours down here at
1: Reed Park. I'll tell you what also is really good for the kids. The Army as well have a heap of vehicles down here, heaps of their armoured vehicles, heaps of their tanks and stuff. I know my son is here with me this morning. We are going to go and have a little nosy around. You can spend an hour plus just going in and out of all of the Army exhibition.
0: I'm really
1: fantastic.
0: Surprised how much is here. I thought it was like the Strait of Hormuz. There's so much Army gear here.
1: Yeah.
0: So anyway, watch this space. We're doing it live from the NTI 500. I hope you can come down and say good day. CK and Kate Brekkie Show, Triple M.
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0: We're Townsville's 102.3 Triple M. It is the CKNK Brekkie Show live from the NTI Townsville 500. As the city slowly wakes up, I tell you what, this place has been pumping already for hours.
1: Do you know what? There are so many volunteers. We only just saw a couple of photographers that have been doing this for, 10 and 12 years respectively. 400 people are volunteering at this event this weekend, which is absolutely huge. It is one of, I'm going to say it's probably one of the biggest, if not the biggest event that this city has.
0: He was saying to me, 38,000 steps a day is what the average volunteer is doing.
1: That's wild. You can afford a couple of, you know, Dagwa dogs and some kebabs if you're doing 38,000 steps.
0: Yeah. The city has come alive. You know, even if you don't like supercars, there's no denying that this city is just absolutely pumping at the moment. And last night we had the chance to get up to the Brigadier of 3rd Brigade, Ben McLennan's house, to welcome in some of the drivers. Some of the dignitaries of the city were there. I don't know how we jagged a spot there.
1: You're a semi-dignitary of the city.
0: Well, it's funny. I wore a suit with a tie.
1: Yeah.
0: And Janelle Poole, who's a friend of the show. You're overdressed, CK.
1: Oh,
0: so,
1: really?
0: Yeah, I know. So I got roasted by our member. But one thing was pretty cool. We actually had the big dog of supercars take to the stage last night at the Brigadier's house. Barclay Nettlefold, just talking about how important this is for North Queensland. Have a listen.
2: This is our 20th event. Racing event here, and you know, that just proves just how special it is to us. Our fans love coming here, our car racers love driving here, and our teams love coming here. It's a special time. We spend extra time here, and we are looking forward to a fantastic event. We're bringing on a lot of hospitality this time. We're full in regards to our hospitality. We've got lots of entertainment with the bulls and everything else that's happening, and the summer nuts. But the most important thing is supercars is in a great space. Our racing is now as best as it's been. World class, we're getting so much recognition globally, and our statistics are off the charts relative to our audience. And this weekend is a free-to-air TV weekend, and we're really excited about just showcasing Townsville, the city of Townsville, Australian Defence Force, and our great champion racers and teams. So thank you all. It's great to see you all here. To our sponsors, NTI and Repco, your major sponsors for this event, thank you. You're really important to us. And to the Mayor and everyone in the city, we look forward to meeting you and talking to you over the weekend. So bring it on. Let's go racing, guys.
0: So let's go racing. That's what we've got to say all weekend, Kate. That's our catchphrase.
1: Let's go racing. Yeah, look, and you can watch it. It is on free-to-air TV, but there ain't nothing like being here. So if you're sitting on the couch today or you're looking for something to do with the kids or you got friends from out of town, get on down here. You can still buy tickets at the gate as well. We're going to be here until 9 o'clock this morning. So come on down. Plenty to do for the whole family.
0: We'll play Hot Wheels with you too, right next to us. Yeah, it's Triple M.
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4: Traffic on Wilcox Street's a busy run inbound from Shore Road and Dalrymple Road. Railway Avenue, short bursts of build-up coming through Boundary and Queens intersections, and Ross River Road traffic's clearing well as you're heading into the city. There are still works happening for Ross River Road and Hatchet Street through until 6 p.m. July 18, they finish up. The census is coming this August. 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
19: Morning, it's Emily Williams here. The state government is calling on Canberra to redesign its domestic gas reservation scheme, claiming it's flawed. The LNPs claim the scheme, which requires LNG exporters to supply at least 20% of their exported gas volumes to domestic customers, unfairly targets Queensland and risks undermining the state's economy and national energy security. The government's worried it could affect future international investment. Australia's cinema industry has seen its biggest boom in years. According to News Corp, cinemas took in more than $100 million at the box office in each of the 3 months to June, experts crediting the recently released Toy Story 5 and Devil Wears Prada 2. And supercar fans from across Queensland have travelled up north for this year's NTI 500. This year's championship currently led by Red Bull favourite Brock Feeney, who tragically suffered an engine issue in last year's final, causing him to lose a trophy.
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21: Hey, I'm Michaela Savage. The Telstra boss is expected to face questions when she gets back from an overseas holiday today after the telco's nationwide outage this week. The company is assisting South Australian police investigating the death of an elderly person on Wednesday, looking into whether it's connected to the failure. Pauline Hanson has responded to criticism of her policies from Liberal leader Angus Taylor. He's warned of an eternity of pain if One Nation comes to power.
22: I'm very disappointed with this. You know, Angus, I'm not your enemy. We both need to get rid of the Labor, the Greens government, that toxic government's done so much damage to this country.
21: Catherine Zeta-Jones is among the celebs who have paid tribute to Bonnie Tyler, remembering the total eclipse of the heart singer as a one-of-a-kind artist and an extraordinary woman. She's died at the age of 75. And just a couple of weeks out from the Commonwealth Games and a blow for Olympic champ Kayleigh McEwen. The swimmer's been diagnosed with glandular fever and won't compete.
0: Good morning, Australia. 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
21: There are reports the Eels and Perth Bears are interested in Jerome Luai. The Tigers have told their co-captain he's free to look for a new club next season. Footy reporter Danny Widler telling us the club is trying to free up salary cap space.
1: Probably to sign up the Finu brothers. So they're going to try and see if Jerome Luai can move on early. It's quite a big story, actually, because Jerome obviously was a big figure at that club, was brought there to change a culture.
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24: Today in Townsville, mostly fine with a top of 27. Tonight, down to 16. And tomorrow, fine with a high of 26. 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
27: Yes, we are, and loving every moment of it. Now, Kate, you're the classiest Sheila that I know here at the Townsville 500. When it comes to makeup and, you know, looking sharp, looking pretty, do you have a special makeup shop that you go to?
28: Do I have a makeup shop?
27: Yeah.
28: I'm not much of a makeup sort of girly. I'm kind of like a Big W kind of girl, to be honest. Why? Tell me.
27: I was just going to say, are you excited that Atomica has bypassed Brisbane and come straight to Townsville?
28: I love that. What do they sell at Atomica?
27: So this is a beauty and skincare, but it's owned by Westfield, right? 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This is pretty good. So they reckon this is going to be a huge one for North Queensland. People yesterday lined up from like when the shops open, like 6:30 or something.
28: This is at Townsville Shopping Centre?
27: At Castletown.
28: At Castletown.
27: So listen, we're going to get you out of Big W makeup. We're going to get you into Atomica. And you'll be looking ready for whatever next social event that you've got coming.
28: God knows I need it. I need a lot of sprucing up.
27: I think I need to come with you as well, too. These breakfast hours are killing me. Hang with us. We are live here at the Supercars today. No makeup needed. You're going to be covered in petrol and rubber wheels. 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

0: 102.3 Triple M. It's the CK and Kate Breakfast Show. We found ourselves lost here at the Townsville 500, just walking around, checking out caravans, checking out army tanks, checking out V8 simulators. I know, Kate, you've got your eyes very close on trying to get...
1: This Adrenaline Events, which is the tent opposite us, has a V8 simulator, and I have brought my 7-year-old son here this morning, so I reckon he might have a red hot go. We found Jackson Walls Supercars driver. Hello to you, Jackson.
2: How are you going?
1: Mate, thank you for dropping by. What's on the schedule for day? Bit going on? Just going to race some cars around a track or what?
2: I don't know the schedule minute to minute, but Sadie over there does, so she looks after me a lot. But yeah, super busy day for us. We got a practice, a quali session, and a race this afternoon. So it's pretty jam-packed, and yeah, it's just super tight in between sessions.
0: Bro, you look pretty chill. You're about to get in a car and drive like a billion kilometres per hour. Talk to me, what's going on internally right now?
2: It's kind of like when you guys hop on radio. It's just normal.
0: Okay.
2: It's just becomes autopilot, so you get used to it. I think the only thing I don't like is the early mornings.
0: Yeah.
1: Same, actually. Mornings. Tell us about yourself. Where'd you grow up? How'd you get into driving?
2: So I started go-karting when I was 7. I'm from Sydney originally.
1: Yeah.
2: Moved to Brisbane earlier this year. And it's been a crazy 15 or so years, you know. You kind of get to the end of go-karting and go, well, that was fun, now what? And then you get put in a race car and all of a sudden it gets super competitive and
1: How's that transition from that to that?
2: Looking back at it, I think it's only really difficult for the first day. And then it's like, oh, this kind of makes sense, and you just get a bit better day by day.
1: Were you driving on the road before you actually got your driver's license?
2: Yeah. I was in a race car when I was 14.
1: Wow, so you legally couldn't drive on the streets of Australia, but you were doing how many clicks behind one of these cars?
2: Like 200-odd, yeah.
0: Cute. I love that. Bro, obviously behind the scenes at the moment, the track's just starting to fire up. Is it an exciting time for a driver seeing all, you know, because it's a pretty big community that makes this whole thing kind of hum, right?
2: Yeah, it's massive, you know, like to put on an event. I don't really know what goes on behind scenes, but yeah, there's months of organising, years even for some events. So yeah, it's cool to come to Townsville. It's one of the best street circuits of the year.
0: Love it. You just ticked the box, mate. The city loves you. Love it.
2: I love it here. It's always good to come up north in the middle of winter and the weather be nice.
0: Yeah.
1: And you got family, friends, anyone coming up to see this particular race?
2: My best mate's coming up.
1: Awesome.
2: And I've got some family members here.
0: Sick,
2: as well.
0: Bro. The Mad Cow after the race is finished. There's a little nightclub establishment where you can go and have a beverage, okay?
2: I'm very well aware about
1: that.
2: Yeah, my mate is making me stay on Sunday so he can go to the Mad Cow.
0: Well, you gotta do what you gotta do.
2: I just told him to go on Saturday night.
0: Yeah. Saturday and Sunday, you know what I mean? Recon.
1: Well, Jackson, best of luck this weekend and thanks for joining us here live from the supercars.
2: Have a good one.
0: It's Triple M.
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0: We're Townsville's 102.3 Triple M. It is the CK and Kate Brekkie Show. We are live here today. The NTI Townsville 500, very excited, Kate. Just to be, you know, in the thick of it and having a chat with the people that really make this place tick.
1: Yeah, and as we said before, there are 400 volunteers that make this event actually hum. The average you were saying when you were talking to someone, 38,000 steps they
0: Bonkers.
1: Are doing. I wonder whether this gentleman does 38,000 steps. Hello to you, Ryan. You're a volunteer here.
2: Yes, I am.
1: Now, you look like a volunteer, but you kind of look like half fiery. Can you explain what sort of capacity you are in here today?
2: Yeah, so volunteering for the supercars this weekend as one of the fire marshals. So I'll be in pit lane looking after the teams if there's any sort of incidents with fires.
0: How do you prepare for this, mate? Are you, you know, last week putting out the fires on Castle Hill kind of thing?
2: I wasn't called to it, but I do rural fire as a volunteer capacity as well. But, yeah, like the training through rural fire gives me an opportunity to come and do events like this and... yeah, it's quite well.
1: So, I mean, hopefully nothing does go wrong and you're not needed. That's, I guess you sort of hope that you are not needed. But what sort of equipment and what sort of things could go wrong and how do you sort of mitigate those things? How do you put out fires?
2: Literally, we've got a couple of fire extinguishers in pit lane. We've got one big one we call the bomb, which is full of foam, just in case there's a big fuel spillage. But we've also got 9 kilo fire extinguishers that we can use on cars just in case anything sort of goes wrong, like hot brakes or fuel or anything like that.
0: How exciting, mate. So finally, this is Townsville coming alive at its best. What do you reckon, I don't know, like, why is this good for the city? Why is this something we should be celebrating?
2: Oh, it's a great event. It's this time of the year up in North Queensland. It's a nice, cool
1: yeah,
2: weather.
1: It is.
2: It's you know, people want to get away from down south and come up north, and it's a great kick for the community as well.
1: Well, thank you for volunteering. Thanking for your time here. I can see why you want to, though. You got one of the sweetest spots.
2: It's a really
1: Potential.
2: Good spot. Yeah.
1: You can sniff the car. You can sniff the guys driving the car too.
2: It's action packed when they all come in at one time. Yeah, you get a great view.
1: I can imagine.
0: Well, let's hope we don't see you on the telly. Yeah. Throwing the bomb on one of the cars.
2: No,
0: thanks for your time. Appreciate it.
1: Thanks,
2: guys.
0: Triple M.

0: Townsville Nissan, Suzuki and Renault.
1: All right, the pressure test is worth $1,000. I'm going to give you a little hint this morning.
2: You're so kind.
1: Thank you. Number one, I'm going to go, number one, what kind of animal is a king cobra?
2: Oh, man, I was obsessed with this snake as a child.
1: Really?
2: Have you seen how big they get?
1: They're massive, aren't
2: they? 10, 15 feet long. That's a basketball hoop is 10 feet high.
1: Wow, King Cobra. Wasn't there a movie called King Cobra as well?
2: I know there was a Sylvester Stallone action movie called Cobra.
1: Yeah, right. Snake, though.
2: Snake.
1: Snake is your answer.
2: We will also accept 80s action movie.
1: Snake is your answer to question number one. All you need to do is answer questions 2 through to 10, and you can score yourself $1,000.
2: It's Triple M. Give us a call.
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4: Railway Avenue, Queens Road intersection, there's queuing for traffic at times. And Nathan and Duckworth Street intersection, that's the usual heavy run. There's some queuing there. Woolcock Street is busy through to the city. Boundary Street closed between Charters Towers Road and Railway Avenue for the V8 supercars until July 14 at 5 a.m. Get 3K off select MY26.5 Rangers, plus the first 5 general services free. 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

0: 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Zambrero. Feel Zam good.
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7: Morning, it's Emily Williams with your local headlines. Childhood vaccination rates have fallen below immunity targets across most of regional Queensland. Last year's national rate reached a five-year low, with just 90% of one-year-olds vaccinated and 92% of five-year-olds. According to News Corp, some parents have even taken to social media to share tips on how to bypass childcare vaccine requirements. Nearly $100,000 has been raised for a Central Queensland teenager who was fighting for life after falling from an apartment less than 24 hours after running the Gold Coast Marathon. It's understood 18-year-old Tyler Kalesia was trying to gain access to his apartment when he fell nine floors onto a parked car. Police said earlier this week it's a miracle he is alive. And in sport, Wednesday night's Origin Decider at Suncorp was the highest rating TV program of any kind this year, with more than 4.2 million tuning in for the full clash as New South Wales took the Shield.
6: Triple M National News.
8: Morning, I'm Michaela Savage. Telstra is helping police investigate the death of a man in regional South Australia during this week's outage to see if it's connected. The telco's boss arrives back in Australia today from an overseas holiday. She's expected to face questions about the failure. Foreign Minister Penny Wong telling Nine a full investigation needs to be carried out into what caused Wednesday's issue.
9: Because we do want to understand, all of us want to understand how this happened, how it was possible, and how we can ensure it does not happen again.
8: Pauline Hanson has responded to Angus Taylor's comments about One Nation's policies. Yesterday, the Liberal leader warned Aussies will be worse off and the party will send the country broke. Hanson says she's disappointed, urging him to stop denigrating her party so that they can work together. And Bonnie Tyler has passed away at the age of 75. The singer was known for hits including Total Eclipse of the Heart and also Holding Out for a Hero.
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8: Jerome Luai could be headed to Parramatta. The Eels are reportedly the front runners to sign him after the Tigers granted their co-captain permission to leave the club as early as the end of this season as they try to free up some salary cap space. The State of Origin Decider was the highest rating TV program of any kind this year. A total audience of 4.29 million watched New South Wales beat Queensland at Suncorp Stadium on Wednesday night. And France is leading Morocco 2-0 in their World Cup quarterfinal in Boston this morning.
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12: Today in Townsville, mostly fine with a top of 27. Tonight, down to 16. And tomorrow, fine with a high of 26. 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
1: And 1, 2, 3, 5, 3 for the pressure test. Happy Friday to you, mate. How's the world?
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3: Mate, someone's got to keep the wheels turning. We'd love to give you $1,000 to spend from your couch this weekend or from work.
1: You know how this works, mate. 10 questions, 60 seconds. Pretty easy. Say pass if you don't know the answer on these bad boys, and Kate and I will hopefully get back through it. You can't get any help from anyone else. Are you good to go, Glenn?
2: Good to go.
1: All right, Kate, you good to go?
3: Good to go.
1: Zach in the studio is about to hit the 60 seconds. Your time starts now.
3: Glenn, what kind of animal is a king cobra?
2: Snake.
3: How many minutes is a sin bin in rugby league?
2: 10.
3: What was Cinderella's slipper made of?
2: Glass.
3: What vegetable is vodka traditionally made from?
2: Potato.
3: Which actor plays the character Harry Potter in the Harry Potter movies?
2: Pass.
3: What element is first on the periodic table?
2: Pass.
3: The Townsville Supercars are held at what park?
2: Reed.
3: What warrior in Greek mythology died after taking an arrow to the heel?
2: Zeus.
3: In which city would you find the National Motor Racing Museum?
2: Melbourne.
3: What dog breed?
4: That's it.
3: We got through them all. No, you did very well.
4: You did well, bro.
3: You started really well. A couple of passes. So a king cobra is a snake. That's a tick. The sin bin in NRL rugby league is 10 minutes. Cinderella's glass slipper was made of glass. Vodka is made from potatoes. That's another tick. It was Daniel Radcliffe that actually played the character Harry Potter in the Harry Potter movies.
2: Get it.
3: Couldn't get it. You could see his face. The element that is first on the periodic table is hydrogen. The Townsville Supercars are held at Reed Park. That Greek warrior that got a clip in the heel is Achilles. Ding. No surprises there.
2: Of course.
3: The city where you would find the National Motorsport Racing Museum is in Bathurst. And the last question we did not get to. So 1, 2, 3, 4, 5, 6 out of 10, my friend.
1: Well done, mate. We'll throw some Zambreros your way. Congrats and thanks so much for having a crack this morning. Enjoy working all weekend, brother.
3: Thanks, Glenn. The pressure test is all thanks to NQ Auto Group, home of Townsville, Nissan, Suzuki and Renault. CK, we are going to be back very soon. We've still got plenty of drivers to come through here. Anton Di Pasquale going to be
1: g'day.
3: Joining us. Yeah,
1: say g'day if you're coming through too.
3: Say g'day. Come say g'day to us. It is the CK and Kate Breakfast Show live from the Supercars.

0: It's Townsville's 102.3 Triple M live from the Supercars, Kate. We're very pumped. More chances to win some free stuff with this. Cliffo back after 9 o'clock. The cool thing about the cars, I reckon, is not only the fact that you can sit and watch cars going like a billion kilometres per hour around the track, Kate. There is so much to do and so much to see, from the bull riding to some motocross action as well too.
1: Yeah, to tell us more about the motocross this morning, we're joined by Ryan. G'day, mate.
2: Good morning.
1: So you're from FMX High. Can you tell us about what you guys are doing here this morning?
2: So, FMX High Air, so what we actually do is we travel around. The owner is Corey Creed, so he's a multi X Games gold medalist.
0: Awesome.
1: Wow.
2: Yeah, world record holder. It's pretty cool to be around. But what we're doing today is pretty much setting up Corey's home turf sort of setup, which is, they call it a quarter pipe, which is what you'd see at a skate park. So they go up one side of the ramp and they come down the same side.
1: Yeah, right.
2: So, you know, it's not like jumping just straight forwards over an almost sort of 75-foot gap, if that makes sense.
1: Yeah. Yep.
2: Yeah, and Corey's going to send it to the moon for you guys today, which is going to be pretty cool.
0: You're going to make kids of North Queensland now take their BMXs down to skate parks and break arms. Are you happy with that?
2: Look, as long as they're wearing a helmet and having a good time, that's the best thing. I'd rather see kids out of the skate park than being at home, you know, playing Xbox. So,
1: what is your crew make up of? Is there quite a few people here from the FMX sort of crew?
2: So what we've got, pretty much, it's not a big crew because it's only Corey riding today.
1: Yes.
2: But we've got a crew of six.
1: Yeah.
2: Pretty much three guys on the ground, and then Corey himself, he'll be riding. And then we've also got a special guest, Wixie, who's a professional whipcracker.
1: Wow, oh, cool. That's cool.
2: So he's going to be there, you know, while we're playing music, and he's going to be doing beats and that with his whips.
1: Amazing.
2: Yeah.
0: What time's that happening, Ryan?
2: Our first show is at 9:45.
0: Yep.
2: In about, I'm going to say about 20 minutes, so I'm going to shoot back over and Corey's going to do some practice jumps.
0: Nice.
1: Amazing. Is he on a couple of times throughout the duration of the day too?
2: So we've got four shows every day.
1: Great.
2: Yeah. First show is at 9:45 and I believe the last show today is 3:30.
0: Okay, well, don't miss it. This is a great excuse to chuck a sickie for your Friday and get down trackside. Ryan, thank you so much for FMX. Really appreciate your time.
2: No, thanks for having me. Appreciate it.
0: It's Triple M.
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0: 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We're Townsville's 102.3 Triple M. Streaming now on Listener, trackside for the NTI Townsville 500. Of course, you can catch all the action on 7 all weekend. But we're encouraging you, Kate, to get on down to the track and actually just sink your teeth into this beautiful weekend for Townsville.
1: Yeah, there's a lot of atmosphere to be had here at the Supercars. Heaps of things to do for families or whether you're riding solo as well. But the big dance, the big race is the Supercars. We're joined this morning by Supercars racer Anton Di Pasquale from Team 18. Hello, good morning to you, mate.
2: Hey, guys. It's good to be in Townsville.
1: Well, you're based in Melbourne. How do you be liking this Townsville winter?
2: I always say it's the best place to be this time of year. Obviously, Melbourne, when we left for the airport the other day, was like a really nice 3 degrees or something.
1: Oh,
2: so,
1: no.
2: It was worth the early flight to get up here, get in the sunshine, and enjoy what Townsville's got to offer before we hit the track.
0: Mate, welcome. You are an absolute rock star when it comes to drivers. We mentioned yesterday to some of the ladies in the building that we're having a chat with you. Let me just say there were some slight squeals. You've worked hard to get where you are. Like, obviously, you've just had a cracker of a run in Darwin. How are you doing, man? How's it feel going into this weekend?
2: Feel really good. We just come off a really good Darwin and a really good Tassie before that as well. So we've got a little bit of momentum. Obviously, this is very different. It's a very different track. We know Townsville's got completely different demands than the last one. So we had a good run here last year. So we're really excited to see what we've got, see how much we've learned. And I really love driving this track. I love the race. It's so hard. It burns through tyres and it really makes you earn it. So I enjoy it.
1: What is it about the street circuit? Like, I don't know whether the drivers are just tugging our chain here in Townsville. They always go, oh, I love racing in Townsville. It's one of our favourites and stuff. But why is Townsville different to, say, a Darwin or a Bathurst? What is it uniquely about Townsville that makes you guys froth a little bit?
2: I think it's Townsville's got a really good blend of areas of the track where it's not too scary. You got a bit of grass runoff because we are in a parklands, but then you got the walls, you got the curbs, so you got that risk and reward element of the track. And in these long races, being a street track, naturally the road's not as good as normal circuits, so it burns through the tires, it changes every year, so it throws all these elements that for us, we love it. We love the change, we love the sort of, I really enjoy those hard races, and you've got to work your way through it. So, and plus, it's just a good place to be. Yeah.
0: Mate, and the fans think the same. Kat and I snuck in a bit earlier this morning, just around 6 o'clock, and already people were lined up. What's your message to the North Queenslanders that have been here since 6 o'clock and maybe plan to spend the whole weekend here?
2: Enjoy it. Obviously, we will put on the best show we can, no doubt. The race is going to be good. We've got three of them, which is really cool. They're all going to be crackers because there's a few lunatics out there, maybe including myself. But, yeah, it'll be awesome, obviously. There's so much to do here, and Townsville turned it on with all the activations and stuff. So there's plenty going on. They can catch us in a few different places over the weekend and enjoy it.
1: And then once this is all done and wrapped up and stuff, do you get some downtime? What does Anton Di Pasquale do when he's not racing cars?
2: In Townsville, I don't know, Mad Cow on Sunday if you have a good weekend. I've done scuba diving up here before, which is really cool. But, yeah, we'll head back sometime Monday. Back into it, debrief what we're doing, because we've got a pretty busy next part of the season, and we're heading into Bathurst and the finals, and it gets pretty serious for us, so we need to be on our A game, and the focus is racing.
1: Well, hopefully you can back it up after a big win in Darwin. Anton Di Pasquale, thank you so much for joining us this morning, and good luck for the weekend.
2: Thanks, guys. Cheers.
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4: Traffic on Railway Avenue inbound is heavy coming through Queens Road and at Boundary Street. University Road and Melton Black Drive intersection, there's some queuing. And Bruce Highway Stewart Drive traffic has also built up as you're heading through to the university with some heavy queuing at times. Ross River Road, Hatchet Street works are continuing till 6 p.m. The census is coming this August. 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
10: Morning, it's Emily Williams with your local headlines. The state government will deliberate new laws next week that could see people accused of serious crimes be detained for up to 3 days for mental health examinations. The legislation would allow the state's chief psychiatrist to extend the current detention limit from 24 to 72 hours in rare cases. Advocacy groups have raised concerns about the impact on personal freedoms. However, the state government assures there will be safeguards put in place. Queensland search groups have travelled to Toowoomba to help local police search for a missing mum. 30-year-old Jana Armstrong was last seen at a home in Newtown on Tuesday night, her family describing her disappearance as out of character. Her four-month-old baby was being cared for by a family member. And a stalker of the reptilian kind. Authorities have removed a 3.5-metre saltwater crocodile from a creek after it started stalking North Queenslanders.
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11: Hey, I'm Michaela Savage. The Liberal leader has doubled down on criticism of One Nation. In a speech yesterday, he said the party's policies would send the country broke and leave Aussies worse off. Pauline Hanson's responded by saying she's disappointed in his comments and wants them to work together to take down Labor. Angus Taylor not backing off on the ABC.
0: We know that they would deliver us an extra $1 trillion of spending over 10 years just to start with, and that would drive up inflation, drive up interest rates. They've never taken costed policies to an election, and frankly, they are a one-person show.
11: Telstra is supporting a police investigation in regional South Australia, looking into whether a death that happened on Wednesday is connected to the nationwide outage. The telco boss gets back from overseas today. Briefly, tributes are flowing for Total Eclipse of the Heart singer Bonnie Tyler, who's died at the age of 75. And France is the first country through to the FIFA World Cup semis after beating Morocco in their quarterfinal in Boston this morning, 2-0.
12: Good morning, Australia. You're in Cox country. Engineered tough for over 70 years. 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Aussie life.
11: Blues halfback Nathan Cleary has returned to Sydney after their epic win over Queensland in the Origin decider. The New South Wales star says he loved for Laurie Daly to stay on as coach.
13: I don't see a reason for him not to unless he doesn't want to. But yeah, I've really enjoyed working alongside Loz.
11: And Bronson Sherry is leaving the Bulldogs. He's headed to another club next year. After more than 50 games for Canterbury, he says he's fully committed to the Dogs for now and wants to finish the season on a positive note.
14: Arrive alive. Drive to the conditions. Stay alert. Keep your distance. Take extra care on unfamiliar roads. And keep your phone out of sight.
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15: Today in Townsville, mostly fine with a top of 27. Tonight, down to 16. And tomorrow, fine with a high of 26. 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
16: Yeah, we sure are. And Kate, it is an absolute pleasure to be down here today with the fans, with the drivers, with everybody, just making this event so exciting.
17: Yeah, you can hear the noise has already started as well. Plenty of zooming around and the families are starting to roll in as well, seeing plenty of people here just enjoying the weekend.
16: Yeah, and still we've got a few drivers going to be popping in for a bit of a chat. Got some great music. Obviously, overnight it was announced that Bonnie Tyler had passed away, 75 years young. Kate, she had a short stint with sickness in a hospital. I think it was in Portugal. 2 months was there. Anyway, we thought we'd sneak in a track to remember. Definitely, one of the Triple M family, that's for sure. Live from the supercars, it's Triple M.

0: We're Townsville's 102.3 Triple M. It is the CK and K Breakfast Show, now streaming on Listener. But hey, forget that for a cheeky moment and get yourself down trackside today. Great opportunity to chuck a sickie and be part of the Townsville 500K. We're just joined by racing royalty around the clock here this morning.
1: Yeah, we literally are. So the drivers keep coming through as well. Really excited to be joined by Joby Stewart from Erebus Motorsports. Good morning to you, mate.
2: Yeah, good morning.
1: Now, I've just been reading a little bit about you and your progression. South Australian boy, this is your first year in the Repco Supercar Championships. How are you feeling? Are the nerves different this year versus last year?
2: Yeah, first of all, thanks for having me on Triple M.
1: Pleasure.
2: Great to be on. But yeah, it is my first year in the supercars. Back up here in Townsville, I've raced here in the Super 2 category, which is the one below supercars. But yeah, it's my first year in the main game stuff. So yeah, it's pretty intense so far.
1: You're with some pretty big names today. You're only a young guy. You're 22. 22.
3: Oh, stop it.
1: Did you grow up sort of looking at these guys racing? Is there anyone sort of in the pack now that you're racing against thinking, geez, 16-year-old me would be frothing over this?
2: Yeah, there is a few of them. Chaz Mostert's one of the big ones.
1: Yeah.
2: Obviously, he's the current champion. I kind of grew up watching him and when he won Bathurst and all that stuff. And Cam Waters is probably another one who's been around for a while. So yeah, those two are probably the two main ones that are still in it that I kind of grew up watching.
0: Dude, is it everything you've expected? Like, you know, going from A now getting to B, like, is it what you'd hoped?
2: Yeah, it is. And the hard work never stops, really. Like, yeah. Obviously, you build your whole career through the younger ranks, up from go-karts to, you know, the younger car levels and then now into supercars. It's probably the hardest I've done so far in my career, and you just got to keep striving. You know, I've made it to where I want to be in the main game stuff, but now the hard work kind of starts, and it's, you know, where you want to get the results and keep building on those years.
1: Yeah, I guess you've got sort of people nipping at your heels. It doesn't sort of stop. You've got to sort of put in the hard yards and stuff. What kind of training is involved in becoming a supercar driver?
2: Yeah, there's a fair bit. So I'm originally from South Australia, as you said, but the team I'm with, Erebus Motorsports, based in Melbourne. So I've moved to Melbourne over the last summer and just to be closer to the team and that sort of stuff, because it is, yeah, pretty much a full-time job racing these things.
0: Mate, we have a lot of North Queensland kids that probably are in the same position you were. What's your message to them listening this morning?
2: I guess never give up, really. I know there's a lot of go-kart kids in go-karts, like same back when I was doing it, just as a son and their dad sort of thing, or daughter and their dad. So it's a great family sport, but if you love it, then just continue doing it and see where it takes you.
1: Amazing. Joby, thank you so much for your time this morning. Good luck in the big dance this weekend as well. We look forward to seeing you out on the track.
2: No worries. Thanks, guys.
0: It's Triple M.
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5: Townsville's average unleaded price today is around $175 a litre, while some servos are selling it as low as $165. The average for diesel sits around $191. 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

0: Triple M presents Sounds of Rock. Jimmy Barnes. The Screaming Jets. Diesel. Plus Ross Wilson, Richard Clapton and Tony Childs. Don't miss out. Jimmy Barnes headlining Sounds of Rock Townsville at Reed Park, October 17. 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

0: We're Townsville's 102.3 Triple M. CK and Kate, we are live here from the supercars today, and already a beautiful morning, weather-wise, people-wise, race car driver-wise, Kate.
1: Yeah, we always appreciate the time that the guys do give us because we know that this is their game day. This whole weekend is game weekend for them. Really excited to be joined by Declan Frazen from Premier Racing. G'day, mate.
2: Thank you for having me. How are you?
1: Mate, really good. So the North Queensland sunshine is no stranger to you. You grew up in Mackay, is that right? Tell us about yourself and growing up and what are you doing now?
2: Yeah, it's pretty cool to come back here. I've got a lot of friends that have said they're going to come down or come up and
0: awesome.
2: Support me this weekend. So my family's going to be here as well. So for me, it's practically like a home round. So I love coming back. I live in Gold Coast now, so it is a little bit of a flight, but every chance to get to come back.
1: A little final. Bit of a flight. Gold Coast.
2: I know.
0: That's such a Gold Coast
1: guy. He's a supercar driver, right?
0: You know? He'll drive you faster probably than a flight anyway.
1: Yeah,
2: probably.
1: Yeah.
0: Mate, obviously, such a big weekend for the community. What does this mean for you? Because, you know, we're just having a chat off air here. You've sat out a couple of rounds. You're back. You've got something to prove. How's this weekend mean? What does it mean for you guys?
2: Well, for me personally, this is sort of the turning point in my Super 2 championship back in 2022. Mm-hmm. So I got my first ever pole position here in Super 2, which then led to my first race win, took over the championship lead, and then went on to win the championship from here. So for me, I love this place. I've been 2 years out of a seat now, sitting on the sidelines, so it's just good to be back and in front of a lot of people who supported me right up through my journey. Like, I got a lot of people here that were a part of my go-karts and my 86 journey when I was a young fella, and to have them come back out now, it's pretty cool.
1: This seems to be the track for you guys. You do the karts and stuff and you progress in it. By the sounds of things, this is something that has been in your blood for quite some time. It's obviously something that you've always wanted to do and you're really passionate about. What, like, if you were to sit down and have a conversation with 14-year-old Declan, what would you say? Like, mate, this is my life now. You must pinch yourself sometimes.
2: Yeah, it's pretty cool, you know. Like, growing up, my dad used to race motocross, and that's where I guess the need for speed come from.
1: Yeah.
2: My ambition far outweighed my talent on a motorbike, so I got put on four wheels, and that's why we're here now. So dad brought me out to the track. One of my first ever supercar events was actually Townsville. I was way too young to be in the pits, snuck in on the bus, and just tried to be in amongst it as much as possible. So I got a lot to thank for my parents for being here, and then to stand here now as a supercar driver after coming here all those years and watching, it's pretty surreal.
0: Bro, I just saw a Netflix plot just unfold in front of
1: right?
0: me there.
1: Yeah.
0: If you're listening, guys, lock that down.
2: Yeah.
0: Mate, how do you feel going into this weekend then? What's going on internally right now?
2: Yeah, I'm stoked. Honestly, just want to get out there. I feel pretty confident. You know, like, we've got some things. As a rookie, it's just trying to learn as much as possible, and I feel like from Tasmania 2 rounds ago we took a massive step up in the areas that we needed to, and now it's just about piecing it all together. So the boys and girls at Premier Racing, they've done a fantastic job, and then all my personal partners behind me that have been there since I was literally 16 years old, like Red Hot Couriers are from Mackay, Castlemaine Rodshot from where I grew up down in down in Victoria, and then I've even got some people in Newcastle with Pure Property Group. So I've got people everywhere that have just been with me since I was really young, and I feel like coming into this weekend, having that, I guess, that home support from everywhere, it just gives me the extra confidence to go out there and do well.
1: Well, it does. It's a massive team. I know it's you jumping in the car, but there are literally tens and hundreds of people around you that it takes to actually get you there. Well, best of luck for this weekend. We'll be cheering you on. Declan Frazer, thank you so much for your time and good luck this weekend.
2: Yeah, thank you for having me. I appreciate it.
0: Triple M.

0: The CKK Breakfast Show, Townsville's 102.3 Triple M. Now we get to go do the fun stuff. We're done.
1: We are done. We get to go and actually check out the supercars now, which is very cool. I've got my little person here.
0: I hope you got sunblock on. North Queensland is not playing winter today, Kate.
1: It is not playing winter. It is very hot. But you know what? There are these little sunscreen tents around everywhere. So look out for the sunscreen tents. They are yellow. Whack yourself full of it because it is really, really... It's really sunny in the sun, isn't it? It's gorgeous.
0: Some advice. One lady came to me. She follows this around the nation. Mm. She went to Darwin. She's now obviously here in Townsville. She said, download the app. That is my best advice for you
1: to tell them. It's the supercars app.
0: Yeah, so it tells you like when the supercross jumps are on. And when
1: that
0: the Hot Wheels car races are on. So, so really get that app happening. But yeah, we're going to go out now, enjoy some food, have a coffee and enjoy
1: absolutely.
0: The
1: if you do want to come down, as I said, you can still get tickets at the door or just head to supercars.com for tickets, depending on what ticket that you want. This is just the most fantastic weekend. It's been such a privilege for us, Triple M, to be live here, broadcasting live from the supercars. We're so thankful that we get to do it. We're so thankful that we get to bring you all of these supercars drivers.
0: Pinch
1: as
0: myself
1: well.
0: On a moment. Really Row Estate, your earplugs will be in your letterboxes. Enjoy your weekend. A big thanks to everyone that made today happen. Producer John, Cassidy, Courtney, Zach for pushing the buttons. Our newest recruit, Bo, promo manager, he's doing great things. Guys, have a lovely weekend. Kate and I, of course, will be back in the studio Monday morning, 6 a.m. We got prizes, we got goodies. Just because the supercars are done, just because the show's done, doesn't mean there is still so much free stuff and so much stuff we can sink our teeth into here in North Queensland. Have a great weekend.
1: Have a great weekend. We'll see you Monday.
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20: Morning, it's Emily Williams here. The state government will deliberate new laws next week that could see people accused of serious crimes be detained for up to 3 days for mental health examinations. The legislation would allow the state's chief psychiatrist to extend the current detention limit from 24 to 72 hours in rare cases. Advocacy groups have raised concerns about the impact on personal freedoms. However, the state government assures there will be safeguards put in place. Nearly $100,000 has been raised for a central Queensland teenager who is fighting for life after falling from an apartment less than 24 hours after completing the Gold Coast Marathon. It's understood 18-year-old Tyler Kalesia was attempting to gain access to his apartment when he fell 9 floors onto a parked car. And Queensland search groups have travelled to Toowoomba to help local police search for a missing mum. 30-year-old Jana Armstrong was last seen at a home in Newtown on Tuesday night, her family describing her disappearance as out of character.
19: Triple M National News.
21: Hey, I'm Michaela Savage. The coalition's fight with One Nation is heating up after the opposition leader warned the party's plan for the country would send Australia broke. Pauline Hanson says Angus Taylor should stop denigrating her party. Deputy Liberal leader Jane Hume has told Seven this morning One Nation has no plan, just a slogan written on a napkin.
22: The reason why One Nation don't cost their policies is because they don't want to know what the answer is. The reason why One Nation doesn't have a plan is because they have a slogan written on the back of a napkin.
21: Telstra's CEO is back on home soil. She's expected to face questions over this week's outage. The telco has confirmed it's helping police with investigations into the death of a man in South Australia during the failure, looking into whether it's connected. Briefly, two men are being interviewed by detectives after shots were allegedly fired into a Melbourne cafe early this morning. And France has marched into the World Cup semi-finals after a 2-0 win over Morocco.
23: Yet one more semi-final. Yet one more gem of a goal from Kylian Mbappe.
21: That call on SBS.
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21: After much speculation, the Bulldogs have confirmed Bronson Sherry will leave Belmore at the end of the year. He signed a 3-year deal with Melbourne Storm. The Eels have reportedly emerged as the frontrunners to land Jerome Luai's signature. It comes after the Tigers told their co-captain he was free to look for a new club next season. And a record State of Origin decider, Game 3 was the highest rating TV program of any kind so far this year, attracting a total audience of 4.29 million.
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25: Today in Townsville, mostly fine with a top of 27. Tonight, down to 16. And tomorrow, fine with a high of 26. 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
0: Yeah, on a somewhat sad day for 80s music lovers, Welsh singer Bonnie Tyler has passed away at the age of 75. She was reportedly in hospital in Portugal for more than 2 months, suffering an unspecified illness, at times even in a coma. And rumour has it, Bonnie herself, a big fan of the expletive-laden version of her song, Total Eclipse of the Heart, that features in the Will Ferrell movie Old School.

himself even went on to perform the song on a cruise that was like full of science people out to get a close-up look at an eclipse. So there was an eclipse of the moon, and she literally sang live Total Eclipse of the Heart as the eclipse of the moon happened in front of all these scientists. Brilliant stuff. We'll celebrate the life and times of Bonnie Tyler today as we do another awesome 80s Friday. You too on the way. Hall & Oates and Roxette straight up at your supercar station. This is Triple M. All I'm

love coming to town, but the supercars have rolled in at Townsville's 102.3 Triple M. And a double pass on the line this morning after 11 a.m. The Michael Jackson biopic, Michael, has made some serious money at the box office. It's currently sitting at $1.18 billion. All right? So questions were being asked. Will there be a sequel? I think that is proof that yes, they will be making a follow-up to the Michael Jackson movie. A Foreigner on the way, Rick Springfield, and the man himself, the king of pop, MJ, Beat It. This is Townsville's Triple M.

0: Good times, the greatest hits, and another awesome 80s Friday at Triple M, where yesterday Ryan from Birdell won Supercars tickets.
1: Oh, bro, I've been waiting for ages, and with that Telstra breakdown, buddy, it was like, come on, man, that was my day. But looks like today might be.
0: Mate, I just heard on the news at 1 o'clock, you know, the opposition's whinging that, you know, people couldn't get through to 000. More important than that, mate, you can get through to Triple M.
1: Yeah, 100%, bro, 100%.
0: Ryan. Paid off, mate. You've just won a double pass.
1: Oh, bro. Absolutely. Yeah. Can't wait.
0: Another happy customer there at Towns Falls 102.3 Triple M. And our next double pass on the line this morning after 11.

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0: Now, live from the track this morning, day one of the NTI Townsville 500. The guys there, stacks of drivers through. Free tickets on the line. I got another double pass this morning after 11 a.m. And one guy, of course, is always all over the supercars. He's always all over everything, let's be honest. It's Townsville Mayor Nick D'Amato.
2: This has been called one of the best street courses or street tracks in Australia. Something that we're very proud of here in Townsville. Having the drivers actually saying that this is a track they want to race on. It's got technical sections. It's got some closed parts. But most of all, this is a spectator's track, where people can enjoy some of the best motor racing in Australia right here in Townsville.
0: Yeah. Man, good for the fans, like really good viewing spots in Townsville compared to other tracks around Australia. And Nick's right, the drivers, they bloody love it here. Most of them spending extra time after the race over on Maggie and out and about North Queensland, making a holiday out of it. So who wouldn't want to get out of freezing cold Melbourne, where most teams are based, and come to North Queensland this time of the year? Thank you very much. Get out and enjoy it. The NTI Townsville 500, our next free double pass on the line after 11 at Triple M.
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0: Always makes me think of a Western film soundtrack, the end of this song. Bon Jovi, Wanted, Dead or Alive. It's Awesome 80s Friday. At Townsville's 102.3 Triple M, and coming up after 10 a.m, the man who trained as a paramedic after leaving Van Halen, David Lee Roth. He's a man you want around in a sticky situation. Unless you're a Californian girl, of course. Pointer Sisters on the way as well. It's a great day. Day one of the NTI Townsville 500 and an awesome 80s Friday at Townsville's 102.3. Triple M.
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12: Morning, it's Emily Williams here. Childhood vaccination rates have fallen below targets across every region of Queensland, according to News Corp. Last year's national rate reached a five-year low, with just 90% of one-year-olds vaccinated. Some parents have even taken to social media to share tips on how to bypass childcare vaccine requirements, while health experts warn lower vaccination rates increase the risks of outbreaks of diseases, including measles and whooping cough. Nearly $100,000 has been raised for a Central Queensland teen who was left in a critical condition after falling from an apartment less than 24 hours after completing the Gold Coast Marathon. It's understood Tyler Kalesia was trying to gain access to his apartment when he fell nine floors onto a parked car. And Wednesday night's Origin Decider at Suncorp was the highest rating TV program of any kind this year, with more than 4.2 million tuning in for the full clash as New South Wales took the shield.
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18: Good morning, I'm Matthew Layton. Telstra's boss is back from overseas and straight into the hot seat after this week's monster